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6: 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It's Hour 3, our Power Hour. Our number is 877-381-3811, 877-381-3811. Hold on there now. There's a remarkable article, actually, in The Atlantic. I'm no fan of this. I guess it's an online magazine now, but it's been coming up with better and better stories. I don't know. They have new ownership or new executives there or something. And, you know, I want to mention one to you. It's called The Jews Who Voted for Hitler, Mr. Producer. And these were very prominent Jews who created these organizations who said that they were German nationalists. This is following World War I. Several of them had fought in the war, obviously, on the side of Germany. Germany would lose, for those who don't know. But that said, some of them were very prominent in their day. Very small minority community, but nonetheless big enough. And what they would do is castigate Jews who weren't going along with this nationalism. Even as late as 1930, 1931, when it's becoming obvious there was a huge problem, the anti-Semitism had been growing in Germany for about 10, 12 years. And so when there are people online that say, we don't want to hear about this anymore. We don't want to hear about this anymore. You know what? It resulted in 6 million dead Jews. And it resulted in tens of millions of people all over the world who were not Jewish. So you ought to hear about it. Germany at the time was the most advanced civilization in Europe. Whether it was the arts, music, literature, architecture, whether it was the sophistication and education of their population. These things can happen, and it did happen not so long ago. And so you had these Jews who saddled up to more and more nationalism, which became National Socialism, fascism. I've told you over the years, when you hear people say I'm a nationalist, you'd be very wary of these people. We're not nationalists. The Constitution is not about nationalism. You got federalism. You've got separation of powers. You've got states that were supposed to have the final say. It's not about nationalism. Let us not confuse sovereignty with nationalism. Nationalism is not a geographic issue in and of itself, although it can incorporate it. Sovereignty is. And when it comes to issues like globalism, you will hear people who have investments all over the Arab world, and the Arab world has all kinds of investments in them, and they go on and on about globalism. How many of you have investments in Saudi Arabia, Qatar, Egypt? How many? None of you. Almost none of you. How many of you have investments in China? And yet, if you believe in internationalism, which is different, that is, it's capitalism. Some countries have things that we want. We have some things for other countries. We have a whole export industry. We have a whole import industry. There are things that we need and things that they need. There's nothing wrong with that if there's a fair playing field and so forth. There's absolutely nothing wrong with it. That's not globalism. When I wrote my book, Liberty and Tyranny, which obviously most of these people were not really literate enough to read, you were, 1.5 million of you. Globalism is the surrender of constitutionalism. That is, these international institutions and organizations where we confer power that undermines representative government and the consent of the governed, you and me. So we oppose the United Nations in many respects. We oppose these efforts on so-called climate change and so forth to internationalize the issue and then have these international congresses, if you will. This is what where the Democrats were headed, because that steals our sovereignty. That's globalization. Trade is not globalization. Trade is commerce. America wouldn't even have been discovered by Columbus. Am I allowed to say his name, Mr. Producer? Columbus? I don't know. No, I don't want to be attacked, you know. But so many of the great, you know, explorers of the world, explorers in the United States, they were looking for things outside of the usual borders and boundaries, even outside of their own continent. Wow, we want to go to Mars. Do we want to go to Mars, what, to put a Disney World? No. It may have materials. It may have things that we can't even imagine that we could use in this country, on this planet, in unimaginable ways. This is just one little planet in a massive galaxy. Massive galaxy. And so we explore. We want to know what's out there. Wow, you must be a space globalist, Mr. Producer. And we get this from people who are wealthy, who are involved in international financial transactions of one sort or another, or who benefit from them. And a lot of them tend to be isolationists. Why? Why are they isolationists and at the same time globalists? Because the people they're doing business with are either our adversaries or our enemies. And so they want to shut down those of us who are patriotic, national security-related individuals, as well as domestic, of course. And so you're the warmonger. You're the neocon. They are isolationists who are involved in international transactions. What is that? But they tend to support Russia over Ukraine, Qatar over Israel, Saudi Arabia over Israel, you know, everything over Israel, because Israel's a tiny country. It doesn't have a lot of natural resources. It has natural gas, but not enough. It's very simple when you think it out. So I've made the point that these individuals who are the true globalists and the isolationists at the same time, you know what they are? Ready for one more word? They're really feudalists. You know what a feudalist is? It's somebody who is part of the nobility. Part of the monarchy in the old days. And feudalism would ensure that the nobility was taken care of, that they could become wealthy, that they would divide up the economy and so forth and so on, because they provided the muscle and the support for the crown. Excuse me, cholera. You get the point, Mr. Producer? Am I clear or not really? So I consider these people feudalists. That, yes, they are globalists. Yes, they are isolationists. Isolationists in the sense that our allies are not their allies, our enemies are not their enemies. So they're feudalists. They're not capitalists. We even have some of them today saying, not exactly what the socialists are saying, but something like it. Something like it. Sort of a Papuken and Huey Long style. Same thing. Same thing. And we're going to delve into this very, very heavily as we get closer and closer, not to the midterms as much as we get closer and closer to the presidential primaries, because there's already people out there saying, how dare anybody challenge J.D. Vance? We need challenges all over the place. We need to explore people's views, what their opinions are. Why? Why, Mr. and Mrs. America, why? Because it's our country. It's our country. And if you're a Republican, we need to make sure that our candidate has been put through the ringer to some extent, I don't mean personally, so that they can withstand really being put through the ringer by the Democrats and the media. But if somebody's going to express what is really an anomalistic kind of economic ideas, well, then of course we're going to explore them. We'll be right back.
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0: For nearly 3,000 years, Homer's epic poem, the Iliad, has shaped the literary and moral imagination of the West. 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
3: News, I'm Tom Graham. President Trump increasing the amount of imported beef allowed into the U.S. without extra tariffs.
4: As much as 300,000 pounds of ground beef can be imported over the next 90 days in an effort to boost supply and bring down prices. The proclamation signed by President Trump also encourages beef to be sold at a discounted price.
3: Fox's Jared Halpern. Closing arguments will be held tomorrow in the murder trial of Lindsay Clancy. She's the Massachusetts mother accused of killing her three young children. The defense arguing Clancy suffered from postpartum psychosis and therefore is not criminally responsible. The prosecution, though, says otherwise.
5: Prosecutors say the Massachusetts mother acted rationally and intentionally, planning and executing the murder of her three children inside the family's Duxbury home.
3: Fox's Molly Lyon outside the Plymouth courthouse. 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
8: 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Right, all along.

0: You know, over the past month, more and more people have been contacting Monetary Gold for the free evaluation of their current gold holdings. Gold has fluctuated a lot over the past 12 months. If it clipped $5,000 an ounce early in the year, it dropped a little bit. 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You know, folks, I want to apologize to the callers, the full board. I wanted to get to you. There were many other things I wanted to discuss, but you know, that's what tomorrow's for. We do this 5 days a week, 3 hours a day. Do you know there are people who can't do 3 hours a day, 5 days a week? They don't know what to do. Well, they don't last very long, do they? I've got a ton of stuff. We'll save some for tomorrow as we'll continue to plow through our research and other information to add on top of the rest. Robert, I'm sorry we didn't get to. I want to talk to all of you folks tomorrow who've been on hold. We salute our armed forces, police officers, firefighters, emergency personnel. ICE, we love ICE, our truckers, men and women in Ukraine, men and women in Iran, men and women in Israel, and you, the American people, thank God for you and God bless you. See you right here tomorrow. Have a great evening.
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6: A bombshell settlement. I'm Lisa Lucera, Fox News. The parent company of Facebook and Instagram agrees to pay up to $18 billion after multiple states filed claims the sites are addictive to teens.
7: Meta does not admit wrongdoing in the settlement, but will now change how Facebook and Instagram operate for teens and make stronger efforts to flag and remove users under 13 years old. Those specifics include better age verification, usage limits, data collection limitations, nighttime access restrictions, school modes, required breaks in usage, drawing praise from anguished parents who've demanded these changes for years.
6: Fox's Claudia Cowan in Oakland, California. A judge has suspended criminal charges against an ex-Marine arrested at President Trump's Los Angeles area golf course with ammunition and a gun in his vehicle. The judge sending Janine John Tail to a mental health court in Hollywood based on statements he made in a pretrial evaluation indicating he was not mentally fit to stand trial. In the evaluation, Tail insisted he had been a State Department official for 14 years. A trial date of June 5th, 2028 set for accused 9/11 mastermind Khalid Sheikh Mohammed and three others.
8: Prosecutors had asked for a trial date in January of 2027, but the judge, writing, a realistic trial date must account for the hearing and resolution of pretrial evidentiary and compliance motions. Mohammed, who was arrested in Pakistan in 2003, has been held at the U.S. military base in Guantanamo Bay.
6: Fox's Christian Goodwin. In 2024, Mohammed and several co-defendants agreed to plead guilty under a deal where they would serve life in prison instead of facing the possibility of the death penalty, but that deal was withdrawn to allow victims' families the opportunity to see trials play out. At least 160 killed, hundreds missing after flash floods in Nepal and China. 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
15: He's here. He's here. 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

0: one of the greatest singers of all time, Whitney Houston, singing Dolly Parton's song, really one of the greatest songwriters and singers of all time, Dolly Parton. And now they're both gone. Very sad. Now, as you get older, you start to think about these things more. You just do. I mean, I've had two of my best friends die in the last 5 weeks. 5 weeks. It's crazy. Very crazy. All right. Let's get back into some of these things here. You know, ladies and gentlemen, as we go through the news and we listen to these people who are on various media platforms, they keep saying the same thing. They're very nasty. They're very angry. I'm talking about Democrats, of course. Chris Coons. They seem to go to the same people. Don't we have almost 50 Democrats in the Senate? Do we hear from them? No. It seems like the same 10. And the head of them is this Bernie Sanders, who is a Stalinist, who's no damn good, who's never passed anything except wind. That's about it. Runs his mouth. Now we have the Democratic Socialists of America, a communist movement within our country. A communist movement. And I saw a post by the great Steve Forbes. And there's been information gathered on these people, the DSA, and the network they're in. And it's a much broader network. Much of it's funded by this billionaire in China and foreign governments. I just wish the Republicans would look into these foreign governments. Israel, Netanyahu. No, the people who are trying to destroy our country. Let me be blunt. The Arab states, the communist states, those countries. Okay? Not the democracy, the tiny little democracy with 9 million people. No. No, the Arab states with almost 300 million people, Islamist galore, communist China with 1.4 billion people, North Korea, where that inbred is, treats people like they're nothing. These are our enemies. Putin is the enemy. So I just need to, you know, realign so people understand what I'm talking about. You got people like Chris Coons. Chris Coons is an anti-American. That's right. Let me even be more blunt. Un-American. Absolute un-American. A fraud, a phony, a fool. You want to make progress in the Democrat Party, you have to hate this country. If you're a Fetterman, they try to destroy you. They try to destroy you. If you're a Moskowitz or even a Gosheimer, I'm coming to like this little fellow, Mr. Producer. And I'm going to tell you why. People know I used to make fun of him. Because when the going got tough, when people weren't standing up and speaking out, this fella did. The two of them did. Fetterman did. Not Josh or Jill Shapiro. No, he didn't stand up. There are seven Jewish senators. Seven. Seven. Not one of them. Not one of them has been as strong as Fetterman. Not one of them has been as strong as Donald Trump. Not one of them. You're all positioning. In order to position yourself in the Democrat Party, you have to be either a closet anti-Semite or a full-blown anti-Semite, and you have to hate the country. You have to hate our economic system. And by the way, on that one, it's very important that we not nominate somebody to run for president who's trashing our economic system, trashing the 1980s, which was the pinnacle of capitalism in this country. The greatest growth in our economy since the actual Industrial Revolution. That's right, it was under Reagan. Unbelievable. Which is exactly what Donald Trump is trying to do and will succeed in doing. He did it in his first term, and he'll do it again. Unless, of course, the Democrats win and sabotage everything he's doing. That's the truth. What is this, Mr. Producer? Mandami is now opposed to an Indian Day? What is it? Do you see all this stuff? What is he a? He's out of the closet, this guy, in so many ways. The Jews, the Italians, now the Indians? The Indian people, not Native Americans. Indians? It's another one. I called that guy an Indian. Excuse me. Native American. No, that guy's from India. I called him an Indian. Oh, I thought you were talking about the guy next to him, the Native American. No. That's a Native American. That guy's an Indian. Did you call him an Indian again? Yes, he's from India. No, no. Did you call the Native American an Indian? You're not allowed to do that. Not allowed to do what? Call the Indian an Indian? No, the Native American an Indian. So sick, is it not? I think it is. But I want to find this thing where Mondami now is going after Indian Indians. Let's see here. Let me see. I know I saw it somewhere. Didn't you see that, Rich? Okay. I thought it was in the New York Post, wasn't it? Hold on 1 second, folks. I will find it. I've got Jerusalem Post. We have to go all the way to Israel to read this? That's interesting. All right, hold on 1 second. Here it is, folks. Mr. Producer found it. And by the way, Mr. Producer's Italian. What do you make of this with the mayor? There is no Little Italy. He doesn't like anybody who's not him. Mondami opposes New York City event with leader of India's Hindu nationalist group. Ooh. I don't support the rally, but I don't know if the city has any jurisdiction to cancel a private event. It does not. It does not. The New York City mayor, Zohran Mondami, if that is his name. I wonder if he's transitioned, Mr. Producer. Do you think? Do you think his name is Zarinia? Zarinia. He did not support an upcoming event in his city. Oh, like I give a damn. Oh, I'm sorry. He doesn't support an event in New York City. There's a lot of events in New York City we don't support, but I'm sorry. Featuring the leader of the Hindu nationalist group that is the ideological parent of India's ruling party. Well, it's the ruling party. That must be the party of the prime minister, right? Chief of the is scheduled to speak at a Manhattan event on Saturday, according to the event's website. I don't support the rally, but I don't know if the city has any jurisdiction to cancel a private meeting. Because, you know, if I could cancel a private meeting, in fact, if I can cancel all these religious and ethnic groups that are not Islamists and Marxists and Ugandan, we clean out the city here. The vision of India that I was taught by my family, now this is funny. He's from Uganda, taught by his family, Marxists, Islamists, taught by his family about the vision of India. Now, with all due respect, I was not taught about the vision of India. I have nothing against India. I like India. India is a good ally. They're a good counterweight to communist China. So I haven't any problem. But apparently Mondami does. He says here, I grew up being very familiar with, was of a pluralistic society, of a secular republic. Oh, now this is funny coming from an Islamist. It really is. That believed in the belonging of each and every person who was from India. Just keep the Jews out and the Italians, that's all. It's been incredibly troubling to see the rise of a movement that is predicated on an exclusionary vision. What's the exclusionary vision? They don't want mass migration into their country to destroy it, like New York City's been destroyed, like Dearbornistan's been destroyed, like Paterson, New Jersey's been destroyed, like Plano, Texas is about to be destroyed, and parts of Houston. That's right. The event's website casts the August 29 gathering as the, quote, universal oneness celebration, bringing together the Hindu-American community. You can't do that. You can't do that. Why not? What is the problem with this? The organizers, American Hindus for Engagement and Dialogue, say several Hindu-American groups backed the event. Now they have to defend themselves. Hold on now. We're Indians. We're not Native Americans now. We're Indians, and we believe in inclusivity, you know, inclusivity. Like, go to any mosque in America. They believe in inclusivity, too, don't they, Mr. Producer? Do you think I could walk in any mosque in America? You don't think I could? Should we try that? I don't think so. The RSS, a powerful Hindu group from which Indian Prime Minister Modi emerged. Here's the thing. So he's attacking Netanyahu. He's attacking Modi. What a jackass. But he embraces Piker. Islamophobia. Do we have a term for Indiaphobia? Indiaphobia, I guess. Would that be a term? Should I invent that, Mr. Producer? Indiaphobia. In other words, he's a bigot. The U.S. Commission on International Religious Freedom says the RSS has been involved in acts of extreme violence. See how they trash Modi and his party the way they trash Netanyahu and his party? Because they want these left-wing parties. That's why. These left-wing parties. Now, if you're a Marxist Islamist, like Mandami, like Zarina, well, you know, Marxist doesn't discriminate. No, no, it kills everybody. Islamists don't discriminate, as long as you're one of them. Everything's fine. Everything's fine. So the grotesque and utter hypocrisy of this man. You know what I fear, Mr. Producer? And I could be dead wrong. By the time his term is up and enough people have left the city who can't stand him, he could win again. That's my fear. He could win again, and that'll be the death of New York once and for all. I'll be right back.
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2: Last year, I had back pain radiating down my right leg. 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All I can tell you is it hurt like hell, but worse. My daily walk was gone, and that bothered me a great deal. Then I thought of all of you and how much more devastating this type of injury could be for you. My life stopped. I now feel your pain. Just know at Morgan & Morgan, we got your back. I understand. 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

You know what I should do on Fox, ladies and gentlemen? I should bring the, I don't know if it's the executive director, or president, CEO, whatever the nomenclature is, the person who runs APAC. I should bring that person on my Fox show, don't you think, Mr. Producer? Heads will explode, but I should have, let's assume it's a him, I should have him explain. I think I've met him in passing twice, literally in passing, maybe once. I should have him explain what APAC is. Because there's been such propaganda. It's been brutal, vile. Yes, I run APAC. What does APAC do? I think that might be useful, don't you, Rich, or no? I think it would be. I mean, after all, they're bringing Al Sayed on TV, right? And I'm not opposed to questioning him. And by the way, Jesse did an excellent job. The guy kept interrupting, talking over him. But I thought Jesse was excellent. And we learned too much on that show, actually. Don't you think, Rich? Way too much. I don't want to know who's circumcised. Do you want to know this? Who wants to know this? I mean, not I. Or is it me? Or is it myself? Hassan Piker points the finger at APAC as Democrats speak out against him. Maybe I'll do that. I think that would be intriguing and informative. I'll be right back.

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3: Fox News, I'm Tom Regani. Closing arguments are scheduled for Thursday in the trial of Lindsay Clancy, the Massachusetts mom who killed her three children. Fox's Molly Line is in Plymouth with more.
4: Prosecutors say the Massachusetts mother acted rationally and intentionally, planning and executing the murder of her three children inside the family's Duxbury home. The defense says the Massachusetts mother should not be held criminally responsible for the killings, that she was misdiagnosed, over-medicated, and suffering from postpartum psychosis.
3: Facebook parent company Meta will pay billions to settle a lawsuit over kids getting addicted to social media.
5: A landmark trial ends with a bombshell settlement. Meta will pay nearly $17 billion to a coalition of 29 states that sued the tech giant. Meta does not admit wrongdoing in the settlement, but will now change how Facebook and Instagram operate for teens.
3: It's Fox's Claudia Cowan. 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
1: I see Senator Hawley is kind of holding an investigation into flock cameras, Mr. Producer. And who's behind them and funding them and so forth. Apparently the flock cameras I will post aren't recording enough Islamist imams declaring the overthrow of our country, do you think, Mr. Producer? That would be a good focus, I would say. And maybe we can start to remove some of them. 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Oh, yes. Of course. 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
0: Amen. Here we are, Fox News. Hassan Pucker points the finger at AIPAC as Democrats speak out against him. AIPAC. The Jews, yes. Well, as an American Jew, I am proud to point the finger at this guy, and I know exactly which finger I'm going to use, Mr. Producer. Hassan Pucker's recent remarks about American Jews' support for Israel have drawn the ire of several Democratic lawmakers who've spoken out against him. The Twitch streamer has since blamed the American-Israel Public Affairs Committee, or AIPAC, for the backlash and welcomed the criticism with open arms. AIPAC boss call was made. They're unanimous in their hatred of me, and I welcome their hatred. If you're a defender of Israel's genocide, of its occupation, of its killing children spree, then your boos mean nothing to me. All right, let's every time you got to unravel this crap. There wasn't a child killing spree except by Hamas. There wasn't a genocide except by Hamas. Civilians were not targeted, let alone children. He is a liar. He is a scumbag. But now, after all, he is a terrorist-supporting Islamist. Actually born in the United States, a birthright, quote-unquote, baby. They immediately shipped him off to Turkey. His parents went with him. They indoctrinate him, and then they bring him back. He was responding to a post featuring images of statements put out by several Democrats condemning him. Democrats, the Jews. It's the Jews. How about this guy's got some things tattooed to his body that aren't very pleasant. Later, in response to a list of Democrats who had criticized him, Pucker suggested that someone tabulate the amount of money that the group had received from AIPAC, the prominent pro-Israel lobbying organization. Ladies and gentlemen, it's a political action committee, and it gives far less money than these really, like the teachers' unions, political action committee. And they go through the process, they register, they report their contributions, because it's an American PAC with Americans who contribute to it. There's nothing foreign whatsoever. Unlike Qatar. Unlike Turkey. Unlike any of those Arab countries and Turkey. Pucker's no stranger to controversy, and his latest remarks sparked a series of condemnations from Democrats. That will ensure his invitation to multiple colleges. No, I just added that. President and CEO of Democratic Majority for Israel, Brian Romick, dismissed Pucker's claim against AIPAC in a statement provided to Fox News Digital, calling it a baseless conspiracy theory. Well, you know, it's what Islamists do. Now, you understand this guy celebrates 9/11, right? 9/11. That has nothing to do with Netanyahu or Israel or Jews. 9/11. That we had it coming. You understand that this guy said he has no patriotic allegiance to America. It's nothing to do with Jews.

0: Jews or Israel or Netanyahu. See what I'm saying? You understand he pushes the Marxist agenda while he lives like a queen, I mean a king, in a multi-million dollar condo, drives a $250,000 automobile, makes several million dollars a year. Now, I wouldn't care, except for the fact he's a Marxist Islamist hypocrite. During a recent stream, Pukert told his viewers, if Jews in America keep putting this idea out there, that they are singularly invested in Israel, eventually someone is going to come around and take action. Not against the state of Israel, mind you, but against American Jews. This is Hitler. Cut 21, go.
1: People don't f*** with Israel any longer. And if Jews in America keep putting this idea out there that they are singularly invested in Israel, eventually someone's going to come around and take action. Not against the state of Israel, mind you, but against American Jews.
0: When you were mocking Charlie Kirk the other day and singing a song mocking his assassination, what was that all about? Charlie Kirk's not a Jew. He wasn't Jewish. He was an evangelical Christian. Yeah. You're a sick bastard. You really are. Several Democrat lawmakers have spoken out against Pukert since he made these comments, including Senator Cory Booker, well-known Jew, Elisa Slotkin, really awful, Jackie Rosen's been solid, House Minority Leader Hakeem Jeffries, another well-known Jew, Representative Josh Gottheimer, who I'm liking more and more, Richie Torres, who is a Democrat, black representative of the Bronx, actually a very good guy, Jared Moskowitz, who beat off one of these NSA candidates in order to become, his reelection, rather, Brad Schneider, Greg Stanton, Democrat of Arizona, Hillary Schlotten of Michigan. Rosen condemned the remarks as a new low for Pukert. Okay, Democrats. Why are there only seven Democrats? Now, Schumer's Jewish, right? That's what he claims to be. Why doesn't he have, like, a resolution brought to the floor? I'll bet every single Republican, except maybe Rand Paul, would vote for it. Just guessing. Condemning this guy. Why not? No, he won't do it. DNC Chair Ken Martin also condemned Pukert's remarks, saying, criticizing the policies and action of the Israeli government is one thing. Yeah, that's right. That's right. Attack Israel. Attack Netanyahu. Attack the Jewish state. Just don't attack liberal Democrat Jews. Blaming American Jews for the hatred, threats, and violence directed at them is something else. Yes, it is. Somebody better tell Ro Khanman. Somebody better tell Bernie Stalinist, the Red Sanders. Somebody better tell a number of these Democrats who have defended Pukert. We don't defend everything he says, you know. But at least he's not wearing a white sheet, you know, like the Klan. But he is, effectively. Effectively, he is. Now, Saeed was widely criticized. Widely. Not widely enough. No. There's only one party that really stands out against this anti-Semitism, and it's the Republican Party. And we have treated Tucker Carlson and people like him, honestly, thanks to me and a relative handful of people. But now it's ubiquitous that these people don't belong in our party. They're not conservatives. They're not constitutionalists. In fact, they're in bed with Putin. They're in bed with every Arab sheik. They're in bed with the enemy all around the country. And I'm just saying, if somebody wants to be president and they don't distance themselves from these people, well, they'll lose in the general election. And some radical left-wing Democrat will win. That's why these primaries matter, to sort things out amongst us and between us before we get to the general election. You see, with Kamala Harris, they didn't have the primary because she would have been destroyed in the primary process. So they coronated her, and the president destroyed her. President did. Wait a minute. Let me see here. Yeah. We'll be right back.
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0: For nearly 3,000 years, Homer's epic poem, the Iliad, has shaped the literary and moral imagination of the West. 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
0: 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Just dial #250, say Mark Levin, and Pure Talk's 5-star U.S. customer service team, well, they'll switch you in minutes, and then you'll see what you've been missing out on. There's a better wireless choice out there, folks. It's called Pure Talk. Thousands and thousands of patriots in this audience have already switched. I have. 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Dial #250, say Mark Levin. That's #250, say Mark Levin. It's a no-brainer. We got a lot of ways for you to save money. That's one of the best. Basically upgrade your service, deal with a patriotic company founded by a veteran. These other companies, they're massive, they're international. 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AT&T, T-Mobile, and Verizon. But they're not Pure Talk. And Pure Talk got those 5 stars for a reason. It's very, very difficult to do that, which is why they're the only one that did. Only one. It's incredible, really. Here we are. Well, I just saw this. I don't mean to belabor the point, but I think it's important. You know, somebody we like, even though we didn't know personally, we don't want to dismiss them so quickly after they pass away. And here it is, AOL. Dolly Parton died at the age of 80, of course, we know. The beloved singer-songwriter has been open about her previous health issues. And earlier this month, she canceled an appearance at her Dollywood theme park after a doctor ordered that she not travel due to ongoing health issues. Now we know what they were. 4 days before her death. 4 days before her death. Dolly seemed optimistic about her future, sharing a statement about her hopes for the future that included the following. Ready for this? This is heartbreaking. Quote, "I still have so many things I want to achieve," unquote. The Friday before she died, 4 days. The statement to People, she acknowledged that she paid more attention to taking care of her husband in the last years of her life, in the last years of his life. Her husband, Carl Thomas Dean, died in March of 2025. Dolly died about a year and a half later. It comes as Dolly's final wish and the unusual manner in which she wants to be buried has been revealed. The Jolene singer also mentioned the statement that this isn't the first time that she's battled health issues, setting a difficult time in the 1980s when she was down for several months with female issues, quote-unquote. Her statement continued, "But I think because we live in 24/7 world with social media, everything gets magnified in ways it wasn't years ago." She was very, very smart and very thoughtful and very logical. I used to joke that I was the queen of the tabloids, but now I guess I can say I'm the queen of social media. What else here? Before her death, the 9-to-5 singer revealed she was exploring a new way to tour, working with companies that create avatar performances, but admitted at the time that the project was in its early stages. And that is that. You know, my wife, I think, takes care of me more and my health more. I can't say more than herself. She's very active. She does exercises. She runs. She takes the medicine she needs to take. But always worried about me, Mr. Producer. And I've gained a little weight. I really need to knock it off. There's other things I've put off. And I think this is what Dolly Parton meant when she said there were things going on and she didn't act fast enough. So maybe she had certain pains and twitches and things like that that we all get. Some people are kind of hypochondriacs every time. Wait a minute. Excuse me, it's a mosquito bite. But then there's people who put stuff off, you know, sharp pains, things like that. I'm not saying that's her. I'm just saying it seems to be at least somewhat what she was implying, that, you know, that she spent so much time focused on her husband, which is a good thing, that, you know, when you have a busy career and a full day and the things you want to do and you're planning things out weeks ahead and months ahead and so forth and so on, you don't want something to sort of derail you for 3, 4, 5 days or even one day going to a specialist or something like that. I don't think that's unusual, unfortunately, for people who are actually very busy. I don't care if you're an electrician, a plumber, you're a surgeon, you're a doctor, you're a teacher, you're a truck driver, or you're Dolly Parton. Now they're getting into everything, like our plastic surgery. I'm really not getting into that, and I'm not going to get into that. Did she talk about it? Yes, but I'm not interested in any of that. You know what the bottom line is? When you think of somebody, what do you think? I said to a family member last night, they said, Dolly Parton. I said, look, she was loved by virtually everybody. And he said, what about you? I said, I hope I'm loved by at least half the people out there, because I know the other half hate my guts. All right, we'll be right back.
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17: Hey, it's Trey Radel, your host of The Drive. 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Tell them the Trey sent you.
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21: A landmark settlement. I'm Lisa Lacera, Fox News. Facebook and Instagram parent company Meta agreed to pay up to $18 billion to settle claims with multiple states that its platforms are addictive to teens. California could receive as much as $2 billion.
22: We're continuing our fight across social media, including our litigation against TikTok. And we'll continue to demand better from all parts of this industry.
21: California Attorney General Rob Bonta, as part of the settlement, Meta agreed to stronger safety measures for teens, including limits on the amount of time teens can be on their sites. In a blog post, Meta said it urged competitors TikTok and YouTube to adopt similar safety measures. Criminal charges suspended against a Marine veteran arrested earlier this month at President Trump's Los Angeles area golf course with ammunition and a gun in his vehicle pending a psychiatric evaluation. New evidence revealed at today's hearing for Editor Janine John Tale.
1: Prosecutors say Tale had several notebooks with 208 pages of drawings, lists of Secret Service schedules, details of individual security members, and copies of Melania Trump's schedule. He had also allegedly done research about, quote, going off the grid.
21: Fox's Mike Emanuel. When Tale was arrested, he was seen wearing an earpiece and taking pictures of the golf course where President Trump was set to attend a dinner. War Secretary Pete Hegseth, marking 5 years since the attack at Abbey Gate in Afghanistan that killed 13 service members, upgrading the medals awarded to three Marine veterans.
2: When the wicked sought to sow terror, these men stood as lions at that gate. Bold in their purpose, fierce in their resolve, and unbreakable in their courage.
21: President Trump has blamed the Biden administration's hasty exit from Afghanistan for the attack. Biden says conditions after President Trump's first term led to the chaotic evacuation efforts. America's listening to Fox News.
18: Man, I love this place. I've been surfing here since I was a kid. Now, seeing my grandson out on the water, it means everything to me. 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
3: 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Right all along.
4: He's here. He's here. 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
0: Hello, America. 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It's Hour 3, our Power Hour. Our number is 877-381-3811, 877-381-3811. Hold on there now. There's a remarkable article, actually, in The Atlantic. I'm no fan of this. I guess it's an online magazine now, but it's been coming up with better and better stories. I don't know. They have new ownership or new executives there or something. And, you know, I want to mention one to you. It's called The Jews Who Voted for Hitler, Mr. Producer. And these were very prominent Jews who created these organizations who said that they were German nationalists. This is following World War I. Several of them had fought in the war, obviously, on the side of Germany. Germany would lose, for those who don't know. But that said, some of them were very prominent in their day. Very small minority community, but nonetheless big enough. And what they would do is castigate Jews who weren't going along with this nationalism. Even as late as 1930, 1931, when it's becoming obvious there was a huge problem, the anti-Semitism had been growing in Germany for about 10, 12 years. And some of their people online said, we don't want to hear about this anymore. We don't want to hear about this anymore. You know what? It resulted in 6 million dead Jews. And it resulted in tens of millions of people all over the world who were not Jewish. So you ought to hear about it. Germany at the time was the most advanced civilization in Europe. Whether it was the arts, music, literature, architecture, whether it was the sophistication and education of their population. These things can happen, and it did happen not so long ago. And so you had these Jews who saddled up to more and more nationalism, which became National Socialism, fascism. I've told you over the years, when you hear people say I'm a nationalist, you'd be very wary of these people. We're not nationalists. The Constitution is not about nationalism. You got federalism, you've got separation of powers, you've got states that were supposed to have the final say. It's not about nationalism. Let us not confuse sovereignty with nationalism. Nationalism is not a geographic issue in and of itself, although it can incorporate it. Sovereignty is. And when it comes to issues like globalism, you will hear people who have investments all over the Arab world, and the Arab world has all kinds of investments in them, and they go on and on about globalism. How many of you have investments in Saudi Arabia, Qatar, Egypt? How many? None of you. Almost none of you. How many of you have investments in China? And yet, if you believe in internationalism, which is different, that is, it's capitalism. Some countries have things that we want. We have some things for other countries. We have a whole export industry. We have a whole import industry. There are things that we need and things that they need. There's nothing wrong with that if there's a fair playing field and so forth. There's absolutely nothing wrong with it. That's not globalism. When I wrote my book, Liberty and Tyranny, which obviously most of these people were not really literate enough to read, you were, 1.5 million of you. Globalism is the surrender of constitutionalism. that is these international institutions and organizations where we confer power that undermines representative government and the consent of the governed, you and me. So we oppose the United Nations in many respects. We oppose these efforts on so-called climate change and so forth to internationalize the issue and then have these international congresses, if you will. This is what where the Democrats were headed, because that steals our sovereignty. That's globalization. Trade is not globalization. Trade is commerce. America wouldn't even have been discovered by Columbus. Am I allowed to say his name, Mr. Producer? Columbus? I don't know. No, I don't want to be attacked, you know. But so many of the great, you know, explorers of the world, explorers in the United States, they were looking for things outside of the usual borders and boundaries, even outside of their own continent. Wow, we want to go to Mars. Do we want to go to Mars, what, to put a Disney World? No. It may have materials. It may have things that we can't even imagine that we could use in this country, on this planet, in unimaginable ways. This is just one little planet in a massive galaxy. Massive galaxy. And so we explore. We want to know what's out there. Wow, you must be a space globalist, Mr. Producer. And we get this from people who are wealthy, who are involved in international financial transactions of one sort or another, or who benefit from them. And a lot of them tend to be isolationists. Why? Why are they isolationists and at the same time globalists? Because the people they're doing business with are either our adversaries or our enemies. And so they want to shut down those of us who are patriotic, national security-related individuals, as well as domestic, of course. And so you're the warmonger. You're the neocon. They are isolationists who are involved in international transactions. What is that? But they tend to support Russia over Ukraine, Qatar over Israel, Saudi Arabia over Israel, you know, everything over Israel, because Israel's a tiny country. It doesn't have a lot of natural resources. It has natural gas, but not enough. It's very simple when you think it out. So I've made the point that these individuals who are the true globalists and the isolationists at the same time, you know what they are? Ready for one more word? They're really feudalists. You know what a feudalist is? It's somebody who is part of the nobility, part of the monarchy in the old days. And feudalism would ensure that the nobility was taken care of, that they could become wealthy, they would divide up the economy and so forth and so on, because they provided the muscle and the support for the crown. Excuse me, cholera. You get the point, Mr. Producer? Am I clear or not really? So I consider these people feudalists. That, yes, they are globalists. Yes, they are isolationists. Isolationists in the sense that our allies are not their allies. Our enemies are not their enemies. So they're feudalists. They're not capitalists. We even have some of them today saying not exactly what the socialists are saying, but something like it. Something like it. Sort of a Pat Buchanan, Huey Long style. Same thing. Same thing. And we're going to delve into this very, very heavily as we get closer and closer, not to the midterms as much as we get closer and closer to the presidential primaries, because there's already people out there saying, how dare anybody challenge J.D. Vance? We need challenges all over the place. We need to explore people's views, what their opinions are. Why? Why, Mr. and Mrs. America, why? Because it's our country. It's our country. And if you're a Republican, we need to make sure that our candidate has been put through the ringer to some extent. I don't mean personally. So that they can withstand really being put through the ringer by the Democrats and the media. But if somebody's going to express what is really an anomalistic kind of economic ideas, well, then of course we're going to explore them. We'll be right back.
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0: Welcome back, America. We're here with the real Dan Sullivan, Senator from Alaska. How are you, sir?
1: Hey, Mark. Great to be back on the show. I'm doing great.
0: You know, Senator, it must be a real... I'm just being out of pain in the tuchus here. I mean, you're running against a left-wing Democrat, and then some jerk goes in there. He's using your name. Maybe it is his name, but it's a very, very dirty, dirty trick. Do you think the citizens of Alaska see through this?
1: Oh, I think they do. And look, you know, for the Democrats, for Schumer, it's all about power, right? And they'll try any dirty trick. I mean, I won't go into all the reasons this candidate is a sham candidate. And the whole point was he wasn't in it to win it. He's in it to rig it for Peltola, the Democrat. But look, we're going to focus on Peltola.
0: Yes.
1: It's me versus her. And as you mentioned, Mark, she is a far left liberal with a record, 2 terms in Congress. By the way, a record that's not impressive for Alaskans, 2 terms in Congress, 0 bills passed into law, and, you know, missed 20% of her votes when she was in the House, 20% of her votes when she was in the state House, you know, over one third of her meetings when she was a city council member. She's got a long record of not showing up, but that's where the focus is on. And, you know, elections are about record, vision, and choice for the great people of Alaska, and I think we're going to win on all three.
0: The problem with her is when she does show up, she's such a radical in the way she votes. It's just crazy. You know, I don't think people understand exactly from the rest of the country. You know, we think of rugged individualism and natural resources and that sort of thing. And then you have these radical leftists like her. How does that even compute?
1: Well, look, we have this ranked choice voting system, which if you guys, by the way, anyone, you know, I know you, by the way, you got a lot of fans in Alaska, so I know I got a lot of my fellow Alaskans listening right now, so yeah. Thanks again for having me on. But if anyone is listening throughout the country, and you got millions who are, do not fall for the ranked choice voting scam. I mean, the whole thing can be manipulated. That's what they're doing in this election. It is just the worst. And I think, you know, it was put on the ballot here to get liberals elected. And in some ways, it's achieved that. But Mark, you know, what we're going to be doing, what we are doing, is making sure Alaskans know my opponent's record and then know my record. Right. I mentioned she served 2 terms in the House, not 1 bill signed into law. I'm finishing up 2 terms in the Senate, 63 bills signed into law that help Alaskans, help our national defense, help energy. And on those big issues, which matter not just to Alaska, but to America, this again is where my opponent is a far left lib voting against Alaskan energy, voting against our military and our troops' pay raises here. So what she's doing, and the Dems do it here well in Alaska, they try to run to the right. Hey, I'm a moderate. I'm a Republican. I'm conservative. And then they go to D.C. and they hang out with all the libs and they vote like far left liberals. And that's her record.
0: And here's the thing. It's your record, which is very solid. By the way, do I help you or hurt you if I endorse you up there?
1: Oh, you help me.
0: Well, I want to endorse you because we need you.
1: Excellent.
0: And you're a good senator. You're not a drama. Yeah, you're not into drama. You just do your thing every day, and that's very good. And we need senators like you. So
1: look, I'm much more of a workhorse than a show horse, right? And on the issues that matter to my state and our great nation, what I'm focused on is delivering for Alaska, and we are doing that. And that not only helps Alaska, Mark, it helps America. Let me give you a couple examples. You know, last year we got in the Working Families Tax Cuts Act, all of these provisions to open Alaska's energy sector. Mandatory lease sales, got rid of all the Biden lockup. You know, the Biden and Schumer, when they were in power, they literally focused on trying to shut down Alaska, kill thousands of jobs, turn us into a national park. That's what the far left Democrats do every time. My opponent has been behind that. So that hurts Alaska. That hurts America. And it's the same thing with regard to our military. You know, we got a huge military buildup going on in Alaska. We're probably the most strategic place in the world. And the Democrats always, always, and you know this, mm-hmm. go after the military, cut military spending. And we are making huge headway on that. That's great for Alaska. It's great for jobs here. But it's really important for the national security of the United States. And Schumer and the far left Dems, they're getting worse on national security issues, as you know.
0: And here's the problem for the rest of the country as well. If we lose your seat, we're going to lose the Senate. If we can't hold Alaska, we're not going to be able to hold everything. That's for sure. So that's how important this is. Am I right?
1: Absolutely. You know, Schumer has said that his pathway to the majority is through Alaska. And so what they've done, and look, we're taking a lot of the incoming. They have been dumping millions and millions and millions of lower 48 liberal money, lower 48 liberal activists. I like to say my opponent's campaign is a jobs program for New York City liberals. We got them all over the place doing, you know, door knocking and everything, but they have poured in so much money, liberal far left money, to make sure that Peltola, her first vote in the U.S. Senate, would be to hand the majority gavel back to Chuck Schumer. And the lower 48 liberals are bankrolling her campaign. So it is an all-out war up here. And we are the firewall for freedom for America. You know, I like to talk to our Alaskan fellow Alaskans about how important this is for Alaska. But this is really important for the United States of America. You know, Mark, what will happen if Chuck Schumer becomes Senate Majority Leader. And my opponent is beholden to him in terms of money, has pledged her loyalty to him, which is Alaska last, not Alaska first, and has gotten an incredible amount of money from the lower 48 liberals who are trying to make Schumer the majority leader.
0: We'd like to hold you over on the break, Senator, if possible. If people want to help you in Alaska or anywhere in the country, for that matter, where do they go?
1: Well, look, DanSullivanForAlaska.com. Let me say that again. DanSullivanForAlaska.com. And for the Alaskans, look, what we really need to do is get the vote out, right? We got to get the vote out come November. That's going to be critical.
0: Turnout is the end and the beginning of politics. It really is. You're 100% right. We're going to continue with Senator Sullivan in just a moment. We'll be right back.

0: For nearly 3,000 years, Homer's epic poem, the Iliad, has shaped the literary and moral imagination of the West. 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
4: Fox News, I'm Ted Lindner. A new lawsuit is challenging an executive order intended to limit mail-in voting for the upcoming midterm elections.
5: A new challenge comes as the Trump administration issued its rule requiring the Postal Service to deliver ballots only if it receives a list of eligible voters and the federal government approves the design of envelopes.
4: It's Fox's Jared Halpern. Facebook and Instagram parent company Meta agreeing to pay up to $18 billion to settle claims with multiple states that its platforms are addictive and harmful to teens. And the Justice Department takes control of domains it claims were run by Chinese hackers.
6: The DOJ says it has seized a pair of online domains it believes was behind hacks into NASA, the Federal Reserve, the Senate, and other government entities, including cabinet agencies. It's believed the hacks began in 2018.
4: Fox's Grinnell Scott. 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
1: Here was Senator Dan Sullivan. Alaska's a tough state. I mean, you know, I thought to myself, you know, to go from Washington, D.C. every weekend to Leesburg, Virginia is enough of a pain in the neck, you know, with the traffic. You go from Washington, D.C. to Alaska and back.
2: I do.
1: That's a big, big deal, isn't it? Seriously.
2: You know, Mark, I do it every weekend. And it's important, even when we're in session back in D.C., to be home with the people you're honored to represent. And, you know, I retired I retired 2 years ago after 30 years in the Marines, reserves and active wow. duty. And so if I wasn't doing reserve duty, you know, when I was a senator, then I was going home. So, I spend a lot of time on airplanes and, you know, I try to stay fit still, get up, do my morning runs here in D.C. But,
1: Me too.
2: I work hard and my colleagues, team, but Alaskans work hard. Right. And so that's mm-hmm. what they expect out of their, that's what they expect out of their center. My opponent doesn't really have that reputation. She served as a Bethel City Council member, missed over one third of her meetings, her time in the Alaska legislature, and the Congress average vote missing was 20%, one in five, if you can imagine that. And then got fired by Alaskans and became a D.C. lobbyist and evidently didn't show up in that job much either and got fired there. So this is all about record and vision and hard work. But yeah, I do it every weekend and I love it because it's a real privilege and honor to serve the great people of Alaska.
1: And you've made a lot of advances.

0: little piece of Alaska that was set aside for drilling, and now everybody thinks it's supposed to be a national park.
1: Yeah.
0: Certainly the Democrats do. Look, if they're opposed to nuclear power, if they're opposed to all these other sources and opposed to oil, I mean, what do they want us to do? And, of course, this is the lifeblood in many respects of your state, right?
1: 100%. And, look, one of the core elements of the far left at the national level is when they get power, they try to shut down the great state of Alaska. This is because the radical far left environmental groups are all about trying to turn my great state into a national park. It's, of course, kills thousands of jobs. It's horrible for Alaska, but it's also horrible for the country. When you take off the table for America, the one state that's got more critical minerals and energy, you know, than almost any other place in America and in the world, it hurts the country. And let me just give you an example. When Biden came into office, they issued, the Biden administration, 70 executive orders, 70, that were exclusively and singularly focused on Alaska. These weren't executive orders that hurt West Virginia and North Dakota. 70 that were meant to shut down only Alaska. Now, to your point about Republicans and President Trump, day one of the Trump administration, the president issued an executive order called Unleashing Alaska's Extraordinary Resource Potential, and the point of which was to unleash Alaska and to get rid of all the Biden executive orders. Biden sanctioned us, Mark, more than he sanctioned Iran and Venezuela. And they're terrorist states, and we're Americans. So you are exactly right. And my opponent has been with the far left on, you know, going after the Alaska energy sector. She had this bill in the Congress called the Alaska Right to Produce Act, which was actually a pretty good bill about opening ANWR and NPRA. And her liberal Dems colleagues in the House were against it. She lobbied against her own bill, if you can, to help Alaska. So this is.
0: So she's two-faced. She's trying to deceive the people of Alaska. Isn't that the point there?
1: It's 100% the point, and it's the same on our military, right? We have more veterans per capita than any other state in the country in Alaska. It's a huge part of who we are, and we're doing this very big military build up here with the Coast Guard and the Air Force and the Army, even my beloved Marine Corps is coming up to Alaska. And, you know, one of the bills in the National Defense Authorization Act, when she was in Congress, voted against the bill that had military construction and build up in Alaska, pay raise for our troops.
0: Jeez.
1: Because that bill also was going after the Biden woke transgender stuff. We were getting rid of it, and she wanted to defend that. So, look, it's a big issue, the energy, national security issues here. And, of course, it's big for America. And I'm sure you're watching it right now, Mark. Schumer is blocking the NDAA, the National Defense Authorization Act, that we're trying to move in the Senate as we speak. He is blocking that. I've never seen that in my entire career in the Senate. The minority leader of the U.S. Senate is blocking the bill that funds our military, pays our troops. Why? Because the far left doesn't like the military.
0: Crazy, isn't it? It reminds me of ICE and these other things. They hate law enforcement. They hate the military. And can you imagine if they get a majority? And look, if our people don't turn out in Alaska and the rest of the country, they will have a majority, won't they, Senator?
1: They will. And look, the Democrats are angry. They're motivated. They're turning out to vote. And in Alaska, we gotta up the tempo. We really got to turn out, as I tell people, for this seat. This isn't my Senate seat. This is Alaska's Senate seat. But the last thing in the world we want, Mark, is this seat going to the Democrats and this seat being the seat that gets Schumer the majority. Again, we are
0: imagine.
1: The firewall for freedom up here in Alaska. Mm-hmm. And that turnout is going to matter a lot. Because the Democrats are angry and motivated. There's no doubt about that.
0: Remind everybody again, Senator, if they want to help, where do they go?
1: Dan Sullivan for Alaska, all in one word,

0: 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DanSullivan4Alaska.com.
1: All right. And Mark Levin for Dan Sullivan. So let's help this senator out, folks, so he can help us out and keep the tide of this DSA and all the rest of this radical kook stuff, you know, from being imposed on the rest of us. Good luck to you, Senator. Be safe.
0: Hey, Mark, thanks again. Really, really honored to be back on the show, and thanks for the shout-out. And to my fellow Alaskans, let's get out and vote. We got to win this governor's race, House race, and Senate race. It's going to be really Amen. Important, not just for our state, but for the country.
1: Amen. Be safe out there. Thank you, Senator. He's a good man. You know, he's not a I get tired of some of these drama queens, you know, and they don't accomplish anything. We're going to go after all these flock cameras. Okay. Hello. You get a lot of politicians, I'm not naming any in particular, and I'm not focused on any in particular, who try and glom on to the next shiny object. They don't really have sort of a futuristic look in the future, 2, 3, 4 years down the road. They have zero proposals on how to get this debt under control, zero. They have zero proposals on how to reform Social Security so we don't lose it. They're afraid of their own shadows on that, but they're very tough. They're very tough now on AI data centers. AI data centers. Why? Because they're not fully developed yet, so they don't have a big lobby, people lobby. They can focus in on a few billionaires, and they're starting to sound like Bernie Sanders if you listen carefully to them. And no matter how much of this crap you debunk about the water and about the pollution and about the noise and about the spying and everything else, you go down the list, it doesn't matter. And it's driven not only by our politicians, but by foreign governments like the communist Chinese. As I say, thank God we had a totally different mentality just 100 years ago. We wouldn't have the automobile. We wouldn't have airlines. We wouldn't have 90% of what makes us comfortable and improves our lives. We wouldn't have it if we had the psychology of these politicians and, of course, the mob. Now, there's a new poll out. The polls are the polls are the polls. I don't need polls, but I'll just pass along since they're bouncing all over the place. Once people learn that the water involved in these AI data centers is reused, oh, okay, I didn't know that. Okay, yes, I can support that. Okay, because you're not getting the information. You're getting lies and propaganda. And what we're finding out is even so-called conservatives, so-called meaning now they're pseudo-conservatives, they're playing this game with you because they know you don't want them in your backyard. Well, none of us want it in our backyard any more than we want any industrial site in our backyard or any computer center in our backyard. They don't have to be in the backyard. So then you put them out in the rural areas. I don't want them near my farm. Oh. Okay, you put them on the rivers so they use the water. I don't want them on the water. No, I'm fishing for salmon. Okay. What about over here? Okay, it's an old steel. But they're taking jobs away. No, they're not. What jobs are they taking away? They're creating jobs. They're going to create industries. They're going to create cures for cancer and heart disease. And down the road, this is what they're going to do. And so, you know, the Levin position, the Levin rule is, if you oppose these data centers, and I don't mean you want them located in another area. I mean, if you oppose them as a matter of construction, you just oppose them, then you shouldn't get any of the benefits. Period. Now, I don't know how to link that up. I wish I could. I wish I could say, you know what? That medicine that was developed 10 years ago because we had this really extraordinary, you know, extraordinary knowledge base that was created. And do you know, Mr. Producer, tell me if I'm right or wrong. Most of these people use AI right now. So a lot of people complain, not all of you, obviously. A lot of people complaining about it are hypocrites. They're the first one that goes on the computer, all right, let me look this up here. Florence, yes. Okay, you see right at the top here, it's all, or news, or search, Ooh, it's AI. Everybody goes for the AI, do they not, Mr. Producer? Because it gives you leads to something else. Well, imagine going to the AI and you're a lab scientist and you're developing, you're trying to develop some kind of a new medicine for some kind of a cure. Or imagine we have another breakout of some horrendous virus coming out of the communist regime or something like that. The quickness with which we can find medicines and create medicines and so forth, and so it's going to be like never, something we've never seen before. Well, I don't know there. I'm putting a freeze on it. Putting a freeze on it. We got to really study this. You know, when Democrats and Republicans, when politicians study something, you know, they're killing it. They're killing it. And off they go, the communist Chinese. They're gonna be way ahead of us. Anti-Semitism continuing to rise around the world every day. You know, you thought this would have been over with 100 years ago, what we went through, 80 years ago, what we went through as a nation, as a people, Jews, and then Christians. We lost over 400,000 Americans in World War II. It's the Jews in Israel. No, it's not. It's the evil Islamists. It is the evil fascists. It is the evil Marxists, okay? They're back. And this has continued to arise around the world every day. The Jewish people, as they say, the canary in the coal mine, they continue to pay the price from growing threats against Jewish communities to acts of violence, harassment, intimidation. Many Jewish families are living with fear simply because they're Jewish. This is all over Europe, too many places in the United States, and God knows throughout the Middle East. Synagogues, schools, community centers continue strengthening security, arming themselves. You ever think that would happen as hatred spreads from beyond the headlines? That's why the International Fellowship of Christians and Jews standing shoulder to shoulder. 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We'll be right back.
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2: 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But listen anyway. They know they're probably wrong. 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

0: 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If it clipped $5,000 an ounce early in the year, it dropped a little bit. 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You know, folks, I want to apologize to the callers, the full board. I wanted to get to you. There were many other things I wanted to discuss, but you know, that's what tomorrow's for. We do this 5 days a week, 3 hours a day. Do you know there are people who can't do 3 hours a day, 5 days a week? They don't know what to do. Well, they don't last very long, do they? I've got a ton of stuff. We'll save some for tomorrow as we'll continue to plow through our research and other information to add on top of the rest. Robert, I'm sorry we didn't get to. I want to talk to all of you folks tomorrow who've been on hold. We salute our armed forces, police officers, firefighters, emergency personnel. ICE, we love ICE, our truckers, men and women in Ukraine, men and women in Iran, men and women in Israel, and you, the American people, thank God for you and God bless you. See you right here tomorrow. Have a great evening.
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4: Jason Jones here. You know, the one thing I've learned over the years is this. The most successful people I know are always learning. 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
6: A settlement in the billions. I'm Lisa Lucera, Fox News. Facebook and Instagram parent company Meta agrees to pay up to $18 billion to multiple states who sued over teen social media addiction.
7: Meta does not admit wrongdoing in the settlement, but will now change how Facebook and Instagram operate for teens and make stronger efforts to flag and remove users under 13 years old. Those specifics include better age verification, usage limits, data collection limitations, nighttime access restrictions, school modes, required breaks in usage, drawing praise from anguished parents who've demanded these changes for years.
6: Fox's Claudia Cowan in Oakland, California. In a blog post, the company urged competitor TikTok and YouTube to put similar safeguards in place. The settlement still needs the approval of a judge. A military judge has set a June 2028 trial date for accused 9/11 mastermind Khalid Sheikh Mohammed and three others, 18 months later than the January 2027 start that prosecutors requested. The judge ruling the additional time is needed to resolve pretrial disputes, including over what evidence can be presented at trial. Khalid Sheikh Mohammed was arrested in Pakistan in 2003 and has been held at Guantanamo Bay ever since. At least 160 people killed, hundreds more missing after massive flash floods on the Nepal-China border.
8: The disaster unfolding in Rasuwa, near the border with Tibet. The U.S. Geological Survey says a landslide struck moments before. One theory, part of a glacier broke off, triggering an avalanche of ice and rock, which in turn caused the flood.
6: Fox's Jeff Paul. The Himalayans span several countries in South Asia. The steep slopes and valleys below were vulnerable to flooding and to landslides. 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
3: It's that time. 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The Michael Berry Show is on the air. She came into the world in a one-room cabin in the Tennessee mountains, the fourth of 12 children, in a house with no running water and no money for a doctor. So her father paid the man who delivered her with a sack of cornmeal. That baby grew up to write 3,000 songs.

0: So I discovered a site. I wish I could remember what it is so I could tell you, because a handful of you probably like to go to it. But it goes back, it digs deep, and it finds the first time somebody sang a song. And so you see, you see these bands, Coldplay or GNR, and they're singing a song, either as a street busker or at a small show, and they're going, you know, I just wrote this song, and there's nobody there at the show, and they probably got paid a beer tab of $50, and they're so humble. And there's something cool about it. I can't get it out of my mind that Dolly Parton, you know, when Porter Wagoner had Norma Jean, his sidekick, on his show, it's the Porter Wagoner show. It ain't the Porter and the Pretty Girl. It's the Porter Wagoner show. He just chooses to bring a pretty girl. And when Norma Jean leaves to go launch her solo career, he cultivates this young, buxom woman who's, you know, overflowing with personality, and then she outgrows him, and she's ready to spread her wings. And the first time she performs this song is for him to tell him they're having a professional, at a minimum, breakup. And so not only is she leaving and she won't be there, she won't be on the show. And that's got to hurt, right? And yet here's this beautiful song. And nobody's ever heard it. See, I can't tell you that story without you thinking of that song, already knowing that song, because you've heard it 100 times. You've heard Whitney Houston sing it. You saw The Bodyguard. You've heard it in the background. You heard it everywhere. You heard it at weddings. And so it's ingrained into, but that's the first time. That was the mapping in his brain. And so he had to hear that and process that. To imagine that moment. You think he hadn't thought about that moment? So we're going to talk about Dolly Parton, the person, and Dolly Parton, the music. But I have a theory. I have a theory that as a nation, you know, the president has lowered to half staff by order our flags in honor of this, the queen of country dying. Is that overblown? No. But Dolly Parton is so much more, and what you're seeing in this outpouring is so much more than a tribute to her music, her singing, her songwriting, her appearances in movies, her personality. Sometimes people take on something more than they as an individual are. Trump is bigger than a human being. He represents MAGA. And I think what we're witnessing right now with this over-the-top outpouring, especially and including people who are not big country music fans, is not a love of her music. There's a certain amount of guilt. The portrayal of poor country white people in this country is so vicious, so nasty, so demeaning, that here is an opportunity, the way the racist will say, I don't have anything against black people. I got friends black. I donated to a dude. There was a kid. I helped a black kid out. This is the reverse. This is the desire by people who hate hillbillies and country folk and mountain folk and Republicans and MAGA and breeders and Christians and churchgoers and evangelicals, people who hate them to their core, but nobody wants to think of themselves as being hateful. So what we're witnessing is, see, I like Dolly Parton. I don't hate white people with a country twang. Yeah, you do. Yeah, you do. But you feel bad about it. And what Dolly represents at this moment is a reckoning for America for the hatred that has been on full display for country people, country white people in this country. Do you remember the story that nobody wanted to cover?
1: about the man who assassinated a Minnesota lawmaker. I don't know if she was a Speaker of the House. She was a high-ranking person. She and her husband were assassinated in their own home, and they found a notebook inside, a handwritten list of 11 websites, not weapons sites, data brokers. 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

0: might enjoy, if you want, you might enjoy. There is a lot. There are a lot of duets that people did with Dolly. And one of the things I find fascinating about that is that Dolly is inimitable. She is distinctive. Her voice is rather rare. I would argue it is the single most distinctive voice by a lead singer in American music of all time. Stevie Nicks would probably come in number two for me. Loretta, because of her accent, would be in that conversation. Melissa Etheridge is throaty and raspy. Ramon, who am I missing? Like, who are some of the voices that you go, that's really, really, really distinctive? Adele? But there's other women. What? Who? Nina Simone. Yeah, Nina, yeah, of course, yeah. I think that's fair. In any case, I did say Stevie Nicks. There's a lot of duets out there. There's one with her and Freddie Fender that's Before the Next Teardrop Falls. It's fantastic. And then he does his part. She does the part in English that he normally does in Spanish, and then he translates as she's going, which is, no, I'm not going to do it. Ramon is goading me because I love to do that. But that, when I was learning Spanish, it was one of the segments that I would practice. In any case, you know, there's another part of Dolly Parton, a true baby boomer, born in 1946. My mom was born in 45. My dad's born in 40. The war is over. The servicemen are coming home. They're making babies. They're starting families. It's that generation, and it's dying off. And it's not just that people are dying off and their places will be replaced. Our voting base is dying off. Our elder statesmen, our people who set the culture. Young people today are different than old people in just the same way that Dolly was different than old people when she was born. The difference is they're not growing into the values that were historical American values. And that concerns me, including one of marrying someone young and staying married throughout the course of your life. She married Carl Thomas Dean in 1966. He was a pavement layer at a laundromat that she met on her very first day she came to Nashville to make it, because that's what you did back then. He would never enter the spotlight. I wonder if you knew she was married. He supposedly never went to one of her concerts, which is just crazy to me. And he stayed married to her till he died in 2023. And you hear her talk about him, and we were talking about this during the break. You hear her talk about him, it's the same way she talks about everything else, with zero pretense.
1: Last thing I want is a boyfriend. Mm-hmm. I got it, you know, because I'm leaving two boyfriends here. And I kept saying, no, I'm going to Nashville. And the very day I got to Nashville, I met Carl Dean. And 60 years later, I'm still with Carl Dean. You know, he's quiet and I'm loud. We're funny. Mm-hmm. Oh, he's hilarious. And I think one of the things that's made it last so long through the years is we love each other, we respect each other, but we have a lot of fun. We never fought back and forth.
2: What do you think was the most important but sometimes overlooked aspect of you and Carl's relationship?
1: Well, he was a homebody, and that worked well for us. He loved to go places if we were going to drive cross country or go where, if we had planned things. But boy, he never could wait to get home. He doesn't even like to go out to big dinners or anything like that. Mm-hmm. So even on anniversaries and stuff like that, we usually stay home and make something special or go to McDonald's or go somewhere we want to go that's comfortable. Now, we will go to Mexican restaurants. He does. Sit in a booth and do that. He loves that. You know, we'll go sit in a booth, like if it's an anniversary or just sometimes on a Saturday. We just go. Aww. We know where to go before the crowd comes. He doesn't like big crowds. He's just special to me, and I just love him like he is.
0: Yeah, that's what marriage is. A lot to be learned from that. A lot to be learned from that. You know, funny story, Ramon told me today, I was not aware of it. They plan out 6 years ahead, according to Ramon. They plan out 6 years ahead what the names of hurricanes are going to be. The next hurricane, this was decided 6 years ago, The next hurricane name will be Dolly. What are the chances that there will be a Hurricane Dolly shortly after her passing? Now, no, I don't expect foul play in her death or foul play in the naming. No. No, Ramon, how dare you? No. But what a quirk, right? What an absolute quirk that would. Here is Dolly Parton. When Kenny Rogers died in 2020, this was her tribute she posted to him.
3: Well, I couldn't believe it this morning when I got up and turned on the TV, checking to see what the coronavirus was doing. And they told me that my friend and singing partner, Kenny Rogers, had passed away. And I know that we all know Kenny's in a better place than we are today, but I'm pretty sure he's going to be talking to God sometime today, if he ain't already, and he's going to be asking him to spread some light on a bunch of this darkness going on here. But I loved Kenny with all my heart, and my heart's broken, and a big old chunk of it has gone with him today. And I think that I can speak for all his family, his friends and fans, when I say that I will always love you. Just happened to have this picture when I walked out this morning of us. I walked out and I thought, well, maybe I'll hold that up to everybody. So I know you're sad as I am, but God bless you, Kenny. Fly high, straight to the arms of God. And to the rest of you, keep the faith.
0: I have enjoyed hearing your stories. For those of you, a lot of our Nashville audience works in the music business, and they at some point worked for Dolly or whatever else. My little story, well, I never met Dolly, was Kenny Rogers' last show in Houston. He was born in Houston. Last show in Houston, and then he would not do anything else, and then he would go to Nashville where he would be honored by her, and that would be the end of it. You'd die shortly after. Was at our club, the RCC. That was kind of a cool little brush with greatness. Do you remember when we were growing up, the phone would ring on the wall, and nobody wanted to get it? And the reason you'd get it was to make it stop ringing. And if you were tired of hearing from people, you'd just take it off. And if somebody called, you just get a busy signal. You knew what people were doing because you didn't want to be bothered all the time. And then we allowed ourselves to be bothered, to just be invaded and poked at and pulled at all the time by scammers and spammers, because that's what most of your calls are. I use a company called Incogni, Incogni, incogni.com/Berry Show. They go to the data brokers and say, take Michael Berry's name off. It's well over 300 data brokers they've already done this with. So the scammers and the spammers, when they buy a list of names, your name's on there, your information's on there, mine isn't. I don't want to be bothered. I want to be present in what I'm doing and not be scammed or spammed. It's very little money, just very little money to do this, and it's well worth it. I did it. I encourage other people to do it. I believe in it. 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
12: Fox News, I'm Sue Gossman. Facebook and Instagram's parent company settling a lawsuit over accusations they created platforms that got children addicted. Fox's Kristen Goodwin.
13: Nearly 30 states sued, accusing Meta of deliberately creating features that fueled a youth mental health crisis. The company agreeing to pay up to $18 billion and add stronger safety protections, including default time limits.
12: In a statement, Meta says it wants to get this right for parents and teens. Economists, lawmakers, and federal officials meeting in Wyoming tomorrow for the Federal Reserve Bank of Kansas City's annual economic policy symposium.
14: Fed Chairman Kevin Warsh will make his first Jackson Hole Symposium speech on Friday. Now, he's been trying to downplay the significance of the Federal Reserve leading the markets forward.
12: Fox's Edward Lawrence in Jackson Hole, Montana. 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

0: wealth and plenty. They struggled, and many of them resented when their children and grandchildren were moved to the back of the bus like they were the new Rosa Parks, as punishment that at some point in Alabama, Mississippi, or Louisiana, somebody else had been, when they hadn't been part of that. These were people who'd never left the land. These were people from out in the country. These are Christian people. To the extent that they knew people of another race, they were kind to them, or immigrants. I think there's a bigger issue at play. I think there's a lot of guilt from people wanting to come forward and say, I'd like to say something nice about Dolly Parton. She was great. 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
9: 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The only left wing we care about comes with a side of ranch and a view of the Gulf of America.

0: was to shut up Chance McClain under the subject line, I'm upset, which is meant to be funny because it's the kind of stuff I get all day and he knows that. Your show is half over and you have not played a single Dolly and Miley duet. I should probably tell you, Chance McClain, for an ostensibly straight man, is incredibly obsessed with Miley Cyrus. He's not the only supposedly straight dude that really likes Miley Cyrus, but he really likes Miley Cyrus. He thinks her talent is off the charts. Anyway, he says, here are the dear friends singing Wrecking Ball. There are other options, but this was Dolly lending her incredible affectation to a style of music 50 years behind her own. That's true. She has been described by Miley Cyrus as a kind of a mother figure to her on the scene, and that is because Billy Ray Cyrus went to Dolly and asked her to provide some guidance to Miley on the scene when Miley was just Hannah Montana. You know, I was at the station every day back then, and I might have been running the station, so it was the kind of thing we would, at our weekly meeting, tickets to events, because our stations partnered with events. And so we had 8 stations at the time. One of them was Mix, one of them was Mega 101, which was reggaeton, which was just basically Daddy Yankee Gasolina on repeat all day long. So you had those 2 stations, and then you had the Arrow classic rock. You had, which we still do. You had, well, we have now an urban station, which is the Beat. That was flipped. Then you had, sports station 790. You had Talk, which we were doing as Man Talk back then, which was 950, which is where Rush used to be. Then you had 740, which is our flagship for our show, which is KTRH. And then you had Sunny 99.1, and then you had The Buzz, which is alternative rock. And so, across that genre, across those genres, those formats, you pretty much had any kind of show that was coming to Houston. So there would be these meetings we'd meet every week, where we were going to deploy resources, you know, promo boys and girls or young people and the vans and the tents and the koozie giveaways and all this. But I got out of the business of tickets because when people found out we got tickets to stuff, they would want tickets constantly. And it's exhausting because you got to go get the ticket. You got to ask for the ticket, get the ticket, coordinate giving them the ticket. And while they're at the show, they're already thinking of all the other shows. My friend Michael Berry will hook me up. So I stopped. None of that ever again. But I remember the requests for tickets to see Miley Cyrus as Hannah Montana, whatever year that was. I've never seen anything like it. It is so easy to forget how big Miley Cyrus as Hannah Montana was. There comes along every 10 years, whatever it is, somebody that is larger than just that year. They are the biggest thing for a decade. And that's what that was. Hillary Duff from Houston was really, really big. And I remember it being kind of around that time. She was really, really big. But Hannah Montana was a level that was, you know, we're talking the Beatles versus, you know, whatever other band, Three Dog Night. The Beatles were just, they were, for a 20-year period, bigger than number 2, 3, 4, and 5. So anyway, so I guess Dolly became sort of a mentor to her. It's just something cool. When I think about why Dolly Parton touched so many people in this way, there is the longevity, and I think we love that. I think Americans love that. There are the people who will say, you know, a Frankie Valli, get off the stage, you can't. But by and large, Betty White was more popular the last 10 years of her life than the years before that, because she became the beloved old lady, this spicy old lady who just kept defying the rules of aging. Tony Bennett was probably singing to larger crowds at the end of his career, opening for, what was it, Lady Gaga? I mean, he was having a ball. And people embraced that. They loved the fact that they enjoyed something that their grandparents would have. I think the longevity is important. You know, if you saw her at the University of Tennessee singing Rocky Top, and you saw the crowd and how crazy they went, my friend Dale Busick, who's also a show sponsor, said to me that his at least one of his kids is at the University of Texas, University of Tennessee, it's UT for them, University of Tennessee, and that in the hallway, the kids were weeping, openly weeping, because Dolly was theirs. She had so embraced the university and the students, and they felt so connected to her. Now, college kids are overly dramatic, I can tell you that, but it was pretty cool to hear. But the other thing that doesn't get mentioned, and I'll go ahead and say it, this should cause you some discomfort. It should cause you some discomfort. It's supposed to, because it's an awkward thing to talk about, and therefore it's not talked about. Dolly was a white woman from the Deep South with a Southern twang from another era who was still popular at a time when that's almost unheard of. You cannot have universal appeal as a white person from the 70s. Enough bashing your head with white privilege, racism, and all of this stupid nonsense from hateful and usually not very smart people has worn people down. So white Americans don't speak publicly about treasured people who happen to look like them. They don't speak publicly about the types of cultural traits that lead to success, because idiots have managed to make those white privilege. Studying hard, working hard, sacrificing, starting a business, sacrificing, suffering, thrift. She was Southern, well, they use the term hillbilly in a pejorative sense. And there is a great deal of pride that someone came from such poverty, did so well, and never, ever tried to shed her image. There is a lot of pride in that. I'll tell you something. When you sign your insurance policy for some brokers, that's the finish line. 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
5: In the billions. I'm Lisa Lucera, Fox News. Facebook and Instagram parent company Meta agrees to pay up to $18 billion to multiple states who sued over teen social media addiction.
6: Meta does not admit wrongdoing in the settlement, but will now change how Facebook and Instagram operate for teens and make stronger efforts to flag and remove users under 13 years old. Those specifics include better age verification, usage limits, data collection limitations, nighttime access restrictions, school modes, required breaks in usage, drawing praise from anguished parents who've demanded these changes for years.
5: Fox's Claudia Cowan in Oakland, California. In a blog post, the company urged competitor TikTok and YouTube to put similar safeguards in place. The settlement still needs the approval of a judge. A military judge has set a June 2028 trial date for accused 9/11 mastermind Khalid Sheikh Mohammed and three others, 18 months later than the January 2027 start that prosecutors requested. The judge ruling the additional time is needed to resolve pretrial disputes, including over what evidence can be presented at trial. Khalid Sheikh Mohammed was arrested in Pakistan in 2003 and has been held at Guantanamo Bay ever since. At least 160 people killed, hundreds more missing after a massive flash flood on the Nepal-China border.
7: The disaster unfolding in Rasuwa, near the border with Tibet. The U.S. Geological Survey says a landslide struck moments before. One theory, part of a glacier broke off, triggering an avalanche of ice and rock, which in turn caused the flood.
5: Fox's Jeff Paul. The Himalayans span several countries in South Asia. The steep slopes and valleys below were vulnerable to flooding and to landslides. 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
8: It's that time. Lock and load. The Michael Vary Show is on the air. She came into the world in a one-room cabin in the Tennessee mountains, the fourth of 12 children, in a house with no running water and no money for a doctor. So her father paid the man who delivered her with a sack of cornmeal. That baby grew up to write 3,000.

0: this is why I should ask the questions and not answer them, because then you expose yourself. But Ramon yesterday said, we'd finished the morning show, we got the news, and we're just talking about Dolly and trying to put into perspective what Dolly means, not just to music, but to culture, to a generation, to a country, to a time. And he said, you have 5 minutes starting now to give me your top 10 Dolly songs, and I want them ranked. And 5 minutes is not a lot of time. It's a lot easier to read the list and then pick at it. And I just realized I didn't have You Can't Make Old Friends on there. This is my favorites, not the greatest, the most influential, the biggest selling, the most commercially selling, successful, anything else, just my favorite. And without consulting the internet. And here was my list of favorites from 10 down to 1. I really love Best Little Whorehouse in Texas, so you'll notice the influence there. At number 10 was a little old, a little old bitty pissant country place. I have to sing it to get it. Number 9 was Here You Come Again. Number 8 was Coat of Many Colors, because you got Joseph and the Bible, and there's a lot of her faith underpinning many of these. And then, you know, she's the girl with the coat. And then it's about her poverty, which she and Loretta were poor. Coat of Many Colors was number 8. Then number 7, Why'd You Come In Here Looking Like That? Then number 6, Sneaking Around, because that little duet with Burt Reynolds won't hold up at the Kennedy Center honors for greatest songs. But my goodness, was that a fun scene, and was that ever clever? Both of them just a touch past their prime, but you bought it. You believed it. You bit, and it was great. Then the next one of my all-time favorites of Dolly Parton was Hard Candy Christmas, because she had some hard candy Christmases in her childhood. That wasn't something that was being sang about because it seemed like a great idea. Then was 9 to 5. I had it on. Ramona and I were talking yesterday afternoon, which my wife pointed out is considered the feminist anthem, because when it came out, and then we talked on the evening show last night about how feminism, quote unquote, has changed. My mother thought she was a feminist. She would never buy into this sort of angry, whatever it is now. Feminism was supporting other women, you know, when their husband beats them or doesn't pay his child support. That was feminism to my mom. Or if a woman does go to work, you know, helping the family out with the kids because she's a single mom. Anyway, 9 to 5. Number 3, Jolene. And I will tell you, if you ever listen to David Allan Coe's son, Tyler Mahan Coe, who has the best podcast on country music you will ever hear. It's called Cocaine and Rhinestones. He uses the Jolene bass line as his intro and outro, and it is glorious. Number 3, Jolene. Number 2, Islands in the Stream. Greatest duet of all time. Greatest commercially selling duet of all time. Written, of course, by Barry Gibb. Done with Kenny Rogers. And then for me, my favorite of all time, Dolly Parton, is I Will Always Love You, which is, of course, why it got the top billing there.
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0: This was the part on Dolly Parton, and I think it was fantastic.
1: All across the country, people wanted to learn about the petite and shapely blonde with the big hair. With her refreshing sense of humor, especially about herself, Dolly never disappointed them. It costs a lot of money, she said, to look this cheap. In New York, she gave a free concert at City Hall Plaza, and Mayor Ed Koch presented her with the keys to the city. Later, she was the guest of honor at a party at the famous Studio 54. Although I look like a drag queen's Christmas tree on the outside, Parton said, I am at heart a simple country girl.
2: This is a country girl's idea of glamour. I wanted to have beautiful clothes. I wanted to, you know, to wear makeup. I'd pattern my look after the town trollop in her hometown because I thought she was beautiful.
1: Parton was also one of the savviest artists in the business. She had her own publishing company, marketed a successful line of Dolly dolls, and negotiated a 3-year deal with a Las Vegas hotel said to be worth from $6 to $9 million.
2: I've never had a problem being a woman. That's worked for me more than it's worked against me. I just always believed that I was strong in myself and strong in my work. I do know, and I have seen, that it can be a hindrance, but I would always just go in just saying, I think I got something to offer, and I think we can both make a lot of money from it. And usually, by the time the deal was done, I'd have the money and gone.
1: Thanks to her songwriting talent, her unmistakable voice, her bigger-than-life persona, and her tireless drive, Dolly Parton had become the most famous woman in country music. I'm not offended by all the dumb blonde jokes, because I know I'm not dumb, she said. And I'm not blonde, either.
0: Rush Limbaugh used to say that his great skill was making what he did look easy. For the all shucks manner of Dolly Parton, like every other master of their trade, like every other expert, she managed to make it look easy, but it wasn't. It was difficult. And she did it in a way that was sort of offhanded and made her likable. There are probably people who spent periods of time disliking her, maybe at first blush, who came around to really liking her. And that is so much deeper and more difficult than you can possibly imagine. There are people who want, a lot of people want to be liked. There is a value as a brand to being liked. But Americans don't like to like you for a long period of time. She had over a 50-year run. We are a disposable society, and you've been hanging around too long, David Hasselhoff. Oh, no, Michael, it's because he was eating food off. No, that's not it. We forgive people their sins if we like them. You could argue she didn't have any scandals. Most women don't. Scandals are for men, and they're usually sexual in nature. She was married and stayed married, but she flirted a lot. You can't tell me you never wondered if she and Porter did it, if she and Kenny did it, if she and Burt Reynolds did it, if she and Kris Kristofferson did it, and on and on and on. And who knows? I don't know that it matters. But she managed to have this sweet girl image behind it all. There's something worth studying there. I tell people all the time, every business has an image, a brand. 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To build and retain a brand for over 50 years the way she did, there's very few people in American life who've done that, in the modern era especially.
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9: Take a look under your bed. 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What about jobs? No? Now try your basement. There's a pair of overalls that overall you're not so into anymore. A perfectly good laptop that hasn't sat in your lap in months. And even more stuff, but still no jobs? 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See, stuff is defined as household articles considered as a group. 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Wait, no longer needed? 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
10: Fox News, I'm Ted Lindner. Closing arguments set for Thursday in the trial of Lindsay Clancy, the Massachusetts mom who killed her three children. Fox's Molly Line.
11: Prosecutors say the Massachusetts mother acted rationally and intentionally, planning and executing the murder of her three children inside the family's Duxbury home. The defense says the Massachusetts mother should not be held criminally responsible for the killings, that she was misdiagnosed, over-medicated, and suffering from postpartum psychosis.
10: A new lawsuit challenging an executive order intended to limit mail-in voting for the upcoming midterms.
12: A new challenge comes as the Trump administration issued its rule requiring the Postal Service to deliver ballots only if it receives a list of eligible voters and the federal government approves the design of envelopes.
10: Fox's Jared Halpern and actor Tim Curry has died, best known for his starring role in the Rocky Horror Picture Show and also for movies like Clue and Home Alone 2. Curry was 80 years old. 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

0: George Will is a kind of a Lincoln Project Republican, sort of a Romney Republican, a Bush Republican, an establishment Republican. That type has really fallen into disfavor and been exposed for who and what they are. The John Cornyn staffer who went to work for Talafrico. And you think to yourself, wow, you really hate MAGA, don't you? This isn't about Ken Paxton. This again gets back to the divide between them and us. And Trump represents an us, even though he's a billionaire. The them is the circle. I heard a story years ago about a certain person who spent a certain amount of money at a certain event in Houston that was very public, and that person was not invited into the inner circle of that organization's society after this massive spend at a public event because the powers that be socially within that organization had decided that this person, self-made of rather impressive means, would not be part of their group, their club. You see this with country clubs. You see this with certain organizations and societies, and you name it, I've seen it. And they don't like people that they consider beneath them, even if that person makes more money than them. They don't hate Trump. They loved Trump before. Trump was welcome in rap circles and high society and nouveau riche money. But where they don't like Trump is that he talks to you. He talks to hillbillies and working class people and racists and awful people. And that can't, y'all are all bad people. You're base people. You can stand out at the gate and check the ID of people coming into their party, but you can't come inside. Not you or any of your relatives, no matter how financially successful they are. You will never be given social status. And this is what happened with Trump. Trump amassed power amongst the types of people who go to Trump rallies. And the John Cornyns and the Bushes and the Romneys and the McCains and the Carl Fatass Rove hate. They hate people like you. They don't believe any of it. They don't believe a bit of it. George H.W. Bush was on the national board of NARAL in 1980 when he ran for president until he realized that being pro-abortion would hurt him in the Republican primary. And so he resigned, but only at that moment. Hey, if you're pro-abortion, be pro-abortion. But don't then come out and compensate for it. There are a number of people, I'll bet you that judge, in fact, I've been told, that judge in Chambers County who let Jamarcus free for the night and then he went on the run, that he runs as a Republican because a Democrat can't get elected as a judge in Chambers County. There's a lot of that. But what Dolly managed to represent to a lot of people who really don't have someone they can be proud of. I am often asked at cocktail parties and high society, high finance crowd events, what is the appeal to Trump? Because they don't get it. And I say, people who, it sounds cliched, I understand, that doesn't make it any less true. People who feel unseen, people who feel voiceless, feel that he represents them. And what I don't think has been spoken of is that Dolly never really left her very poor, deep twang accent and culture and values that she grew up with, despite the fact that there's billions of dollars in fortune that came through her organization because of her singing and writing. And some people may not even realize that's the allure. Why do we still know? She was still touring at 80 years old. It is not the music alone. That is not to diminish the music. It's not the music alone. It's so much more than the music. And I would argue that the music is secondary. And that's an argument I would have to defend. I understand that. But I would argue that the music is secondary. And the proof of that is that other than I Will Always Love You, there's very little of her music that was covered and a major hit for anyone else, despite the fact that they were such hits. And she wrote them all. So it's her writing. It's not like she picked up somebody else's. It's autobiographical. Who was it that says it's the stories? The saxophonist Charlie Bird Parker played Manhattan's 52nd Street when it was the epicenter of jazz in the 40s and 50s. And he was feeding a jukebox, and he was asked by the other sophisticates of the jazz movement, because jazz is so smart. So you ever go to a jazz event? They all sit around telling you how much they love jazz. It's kind of like sushi. Well, I don't know that you love jazz as much as you talk about loving jazz, because you think that loving jazz makes you something special. I don't care for it, but whatever. So he's feeding the jukebox, and he's a jazz legend. He said, what are you doing? Why would you, what is it? Bird, how can you play that music? His response, listen to the stories. That's what Dolly Parton represented, stories. Well, what is Coat of Many Colors really? A poor kid. So much music is the trite, formulaic, boy loves girl, girl loves boy, she cheated on him, he found someone else. That's fine. There's a place for that. There's a reason they sing it. It's why music is for young people. But what about the real struggles of life? Being poor as a kid and being made fun of because your mom has to stitch together your hand-me-downs. You make a hit out of that, that's staying power. That's representative. That's speaking to people on a more visceral level. Because anybody can write a love song. That's the sort of things that people take with them that they may not even realize. That's the power of art. That's transformative. That's way beyond the Billboard chart of today or tomorrow or any awards you have. And that, my opinion, that's the magic of this moment and why the whole nation, why the president has lowered to half staff our nation's flag. I'll tell you something. 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
9: The 9/11 mastermind is stand trial. I'm Ted Lindner, Fox News. The accused mastermind of the September 11 terror attacks 25 years ago and three alleged co-conspirators will stand trial in 2028. That ruling on Wednesday from a military judge comes nearly a quarter century after nearly 3,000 people were killed. Khalid Sheikh Mohammed and the defendants have been held at Guantanamo Bay since 2003. The trial testimony's finished in the murder trial of Lindsey Clancy.
10: The final witness returning to the stand, driving home the prosecution's case.
11: It is my opinion within a reasonable degree of medical certainty that Ms. Clancy was criminally responsible.
10: Prosecutors say the Massachusetts mother acted rationally and intentionally, planning and executing the murder of her three children inside the family's Duxbury home. Dr. Gregory Sadoff, a forensic psychologist with the FBI's Behavioral Analysis Unit, interviewed Clancy via Zoom earlier this year and reviewed extensive medical records. The defense says the Massachusetts mother should not be held criminally responsible for the killings, that she was misdiagnosed, over-medicated, and suffering from postpartum psychosis.
9: Fox's Molly Lyon. Meta agreeing to a settlement in a lawsuit brought by dozens of states that accused the social media company of trying to get children addicted to their services. Fox's Claudia Cowan.
12: Under the terms of the settlement over the next 10 years, Meta will pay up to $17 billion to the coalition of states that sued the social media giant. It will also have to make big changes to how Facebook and Instagram operate for minors and make stronger efforts to flag harmful content and remove users under 13. Provided the court approves the deal, California alone will receive up to $2 billion. California Attorney General Rob Bonta saying, quote, "Today we have secured a settlement with Meta that will make social media less dangerous for our kids and make a world of difference for children and their families."
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2: Fox News, I'm Sue Guzman. Closing argument scheduled for Thursday in the trial of Lindsay Clancy, the Massachusetts mom who killed her three children. Fox's Molly Lyne.
3: Prosecutors say the Massachusetts mother acted rationally and intentionally, planning and executing the murder of her three children inside the family's Duxbury home. The defense says the Massachusetts mother should not be held criminally responsible for the killings, that she was misdiagnosed, overmedicated, and suffering from postpartum psychosis.
2: Facebook parent company Meta will pay billions to settle a lawsuit over kids getting addicted to social media.
4: A landmark trial ends with a bombshell settlement. Meta will pay nearly $17 billion to a coalition of 29 states that sued the tech giant. Meta does not admit wrongdoing in the settlement, but will now change how Facebook and Instagram operate for teens.
2: Fox's Claudia Cowan. 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
8: An historic settlement. I'm Sue Guzman, Fox News. Facebook's parent company Meta agreeing now to pay out billions of dollars to a number of states to settle a lawsuit over social media addiction. Fox's Claudia Cowan has more from Oakland, California.
9: A landmark trial ends with a bombshell settlement. Meta will pay nearly $17 billion to a coalition of 29 states that sued the tech giant. Meta does not admit wrongdoing in the settlement, but will now change how Facebook and Instagram operate for teens and make stronger efforts to flag and remove users under 13 years old. Those specifics include better age verification, usage limits, data collection limitations, nighttime access restrictions, school modes, required breaks in usage, drawing praise from anguished parents who've demanded these changes for years.
8: Meta is calling on rivals like TikTok and YouTube to implement similar restrictions. At least 160 people are dead, more than 1,300 missing, after massive flash floods devastated a border area of Nepal and China. Fox's Matt Finn.
10: The U.S. Geological Survey says a 4.4 earthquake struck moments before these mudslides, and there's a theory that the earthquake caused a massive part of a glacier to break off and fall thousands of feet, triggering an avalanche of ice and rock, which in turn caused the flood. Today's disaster is being investigated. And at this hour, there's a desperate search for people who may have survived or are buried. The State Department is assisting. Secretary Rubio says he is united in prayer for the Nepali people.
8: Americans are among those missing. The accused mastermind of the 9/11 terror attacks, Khalid Sheikh Mohammed, and three alleged co-conspirators are going to stand trial in 2028. That was a ruling from a military judge. Four have been held at Guantanamo Bay since 2003. 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

0: number one thing that people are unhappy about is cost, which has skyrocketed since Joe Biden allowed inflation to go to 9% thanks to his crazy amount of money that he spent in the first year and a half that he came into office.
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3: Fox News, I'm Ted Linder. A new lawsuit challenging an executive order intended to limit mail-in voting for the upcoming midterm elections.
4: A new challenge comes as the Trump administration issued its rule requiring the Postal Service to deliver ballots only if it receives a list of eligible voters and the federal government approves the design of envelopes.
3: Fox's Jared Halpern. Actor Tim Curry has died, best known for his starring role in the Rocky Horror Picture Show and also for movies like Clue and Home Alone 2. Tim Curry was 80 years old. Closing arguments set for today, Thursday, in the trial of Lindsay Clancy, the Massachusetts mom who killed her three children. Fox's Molly Line.
5: Prosecutors say the Massachusetts mother acted rationally and intentionally, planning and executing the murder of her three children inside the family's Duxbury home. The defense says the Massachusetts mother should not be held criminally responsible for the killings, that she was misdiagnosed.
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0: 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Right all along.
8: Setting the stage for closing arguments, I'm Ted Lindner, Fox News. The trial testimonies finish in the murder trial of Lindsey Clancy. Fox's Molly Lyon with more.
9: The final witness returning to the stand, driving home the prosecution's case.
10: It is my opinion within a reasonable degree of medical certainty that Ms. Clancy was criminally responsible.
9: Prosecutors say the Massachusetts mother acted rationally and intentionally, planning and executing the murder of her three children inside the family's Duxbury home. Dr. Gregory Sadoff, a forensic psychologist with the FBI's Behavioral Analysis Unit, interviewed Clancy via Zoom earlier this year and reviewed extensive medical records. The defense says the Massachusetts mother should not be held criminally responsible for the killings, that she was misdiagnosed, overmedicated, and suffering from postpartum psychosis.
8: The accused mastermind of the September 11 terror attacks and three alleged co-conspirators set to stand trial in 2028. That ruling from a military judge comes nearly a quarter century after nearly 3,000 people were killed on 9/11/2001. Khalid Sheikh Mohammed and the defendants have been held in Guantanamo Bay since 2003. And Meta agreeing to a settlement in a lawsuit brought by dozens of states that accused the social media company of trying to get children addicted to their services.
11: Under the terms of the settlement over the next 10 years, Meta will pay up to $17 billion to the coalition of states that sued the social media giant. It will also have to make big changes to how Facebook and Instagram operate for minors and make stronger efforts to flag harmful content and remove users under 13. Provided the court approves the deal, California alone will receive up to $2 billion. California Attorney General Rob Bonta saying, quote, "Today we have secured a settlement with Meta that will make social media less dangerous for our kids and make a world of difference for children and their families."
8: Fox's Claudia Cowan. 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
2: Fox News, I'm Sue Guzman. A trial date of June 5th, 2028, set for accused 9/11 mastermind Khalid Sheikh Mohammed and three others.
3: Prosecutors had asked for a trial date in January of 2027, but the judge, writing, a realistic trial date must account for the hearing and resolution of pretrial evidentiary and compliance motions. Mohammed, who was arrested in Pakistan in 2003, has been held at the U.S. military base in Guantanamo Bay.
2: Fox's Kristen Goodwin, closing arguments scheduled for today in the trial of Lindsay Clancy, the Massachusetts mom who killed her three children. Fox's Molly Lyne.
4: Prosecutors say the Massachusetts mother acted rationally and intentionally, planning and executing the murder of her three children inside the family's Duxbury home. The defense says the Massachusetts mother should not be held criminally responsible for the killings, that she was misdiagnosed, over-medicated, and suffering from postpartum psychosis.
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10: Desperate hunt for survivors. I'm Sue Guzman, Fox News. Several dozen Americans are among more than 1,300 people missing in massive flash flooding in the border area between Nepal and China. Fox's Mike Emanuel tells us that rescue personnel are wading through catastrophic devastation, searching for possible survivors.
11: Roads destroyed and buildings buried by extreme flash flooding. Water rushing down the mountains, wiping out everything in its path. The U.S. Geological Survey says the landslide was the equivalent of a 5.2 magnitude earthquake. Officials say at least 340 foreign nationals are missing, and that reportedly includes 47 Americans. The incident taking place on the Himalayan border between Nepal and China-controlled Tibet. First responders reacted quickly to save lives of those who could be saved. Secretary of State Marco Rubio says the United States stands ready to support Nepal with needed humanitarian assistance.
10: Closing arguments set for today in the murder trial of Lindsey Clancy in Massachusetts.
12: 18 jury members will hear the lawyers sum up their cases. Whether Lindsey Clancy killed her kids is not in dispute, but she has pleaded not guilty by reason of lack of criminal responsibility. Judge William Sullivan told the jury they've heard all the evidence.
13: What? You haven't heard the arguments from the attorneys. You haven't even heard, like I said before, the law that you do apply.
12: Those instructions will give the jury four unanimous choices. First-degree murder, second-degree murder, manslaughter, or the lack of criminal responsibility Clancy pleaded to. A hung jury is also a possible outcome. Gernal Scott, Fox News.
10: Federal judge declining to order Texas to extradite ICE agent Christian Castro is charged with shooting a man and lying about it during an immigration crackdown in Minneapolis. Under Texas law, he must be released after 90 days, which is today. 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
0: Sean Hannity.
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2: Fox News, I'm Ted Lindner. Closing argument set for today in the trial of Lindsay Clancy, the Massachusetts mom who killed her three children. Fox's Molly Line.
3: Prosecutors say the Massachusetts mother acted rationally and intentionally, planning and executing the murder of her three children inside the family's Duxbury home. The defense says the Massachusetts mother should not be held criminally responsible for the killings, that she was misdiagnosed, over-medicated, and suffering from postpartum psychosis.
2: Actor Tim Curry has died, best known for his starring role in the Rocky Horror Picture Show and also for movies like Clue and Home Alone 2. Tim Curry was 80 years old. At least 175 people are dead. More than 1,500 are missing following massive flash flooding in the mountainous border area between Nepal and China.
4: The U.S. Embassy in Nepal says they are deeply saddened by the tragic loss of life. They are working to account for any U.S. citizens impacted by the flooding and remain in close contact with authorities.
2: Fox's Jeff Paul. 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
5: Closing arguments set to begin. I'm Ted Lindner, Fox News. The trial testimony's finished in the murder trial of Lindsey Clancy.
6: The final witness returning to the stand, driving home the prosecution's case.
7: It is my opinion, within a reasonable degree of medical certainty, that Ms. Clancy was criminally responsible.
6: Prosecutors say the Massachusetts mother acted rationally and intentionally, planning and executing the murder of her three children inside the family's Duxbury home. Dr. Gregory Sadoff, a forensic psychologist with the FBI's Behavioral Analysis Unit, interviewed Clancy via Zoom earlier this year and reviewed extensive medical records. The defense says the Massachusetts mother should not be held criminally responsible for the killings, that she was misdiagnosed, overmedicated, and suffering from postpartum psychosis.
5: Fox's Molly Lyme. The accused mastermind of the September 11th terror attacks and three alleged co-conspirators is going to stand trial in 2028. The ruling from a military judge comes nearly a quarter century after nearly 3,000 people were killed. Khalid Sheikh Mohammed and the defendants have been held at Guantanamo Bay since 2003. Massive flash floods in the border area of Nepal and China. More than 170 people are dead. More than 1,500 are missing in three countries. The number expected to grow.
8: Roads destroyed and buildings buried by extreme flash flooding. Water rushing down the mountains, wiping out everything in its path. The U.S. Geological Survey says the landslide was the equivalent of a 5.2 magnitude earthquake. Officials say at least 340 foreign nationals are missing, and that reportedly includes 47 Americans. The incident taking place on the Himalayan border between Nepal and China-controlled Tibet. First responders reacted quickly to save lives of those who could be saved. Secretary of State Marco Rubio says the United States stands ready to support Nepal with needed humanitarian assistance.
5: Fox's Mike Emanuel. 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
22: I'm Emily Campagno.
5: I'm Greg Jarrett, and this is the Fox News Rundown.
1: Thursday, August 27th, 2026. I'm Jessica Rosenthal. After two jury verdicts against them, Meta opted to settle with several states at this latest trial for more than $17 billion. And they've agreed to implement new controls and restrictions for teenagers using social media.
19: Even though they say, well, it is not our responsibility, the American people say, no, it is your responsibility to have a product that is safe.
1: We speak with Tennessee Republican Senator Marsha Blackburn.
22: I'm Alex Hogan. With less than 70 days to the midterms, how effective are endorsements and how are they changing?
23: It's incredibly difficult, almost impossible to change people's minds. Persuasion is very, very difficult in campaigns. But sometimes the more persuadable voters are late deciding voters who make up their minds close to an election day.
24: And I'm Steve Jussi. And I've got the final word on the Fox News Rundown.
1: A federal trial in Northern California began against Meta last week. 29 states sued, alleging addictive social media design, consumer deception, and a violation of rules against gathering data on minors. Outside court ahead of trial, mothers whose children committed suicide after online incidents spoke out, including Mary Rohde, who lost her 15-year-old son, Riley Basford.
25: Meta and others have built empires on exploitation, and they hide behind outdated laws while families like mine live with the heart-wrenching consequences.
1: CEO Mark Zuckerberg was going to testify at this trial, but Wednesday, state's attorneys general and the company announced a settlement. More than $17 billion will go to 47 states, D.C., and territories. California Attorney General Rob Bonta said after the settlement was announced,
26: "We can't adequately protect them from harms Meta hides and lies about, or from designs that are built to suck our children in. With this settlement, that is changing. In the coming months, our children and teens will be safer on Instagram and on Facebook."
1: Aside from the money, Meta's agreed to a number of changes, including a default daily time limit, a default block on use of social media from midnight to 6 a.m., as well as one for notifications between 10 p.m. and 7 a.m.
26: Meta will set a default ban on displaying the number of likes or reactions to posts, and a ban on cosmetic procedure filters. Plastic surgery filters. And it will have an option for users to choose a non-personalized feed, meaning a feed that doesn't use an algorithm to target them with content aimed to keep them endlessly scrolling.
1: Meta says at first they will pay $12 billion. The rest is contingent upon TikTok and YouTube making similar changes to their platforms. This settlement comes after two trials earlier this year. A jury in Los Angeles found Meta products were addictive to minors, and a jury in New Mexico found it responsible for violating state consumer protection laws and misleading the public about platform safety.
19: What big tech is beginning to realize is that the American people hold them responsible for the product that they have designed.
1: Tennessee Republican Senator Marsha Blackburn.
19: And put into the marketplace. Now, there are harms to children that we know about. This is all well documented. And even though they say, well, it is not our responsibility, the American people say, no, it is your responsibility to have a product that is safe. There are safety standards and duty of care standards on every single product that there is, whether it's an automobile that you are driving and they tell you the tires aren't going to fall off, this is safe to get on the road, or maybe it is a toaster oven that you are buying, that it's not going to explode when you plug it into the outlet. But in the virtual space, big tech has wanted to say, we don't have to have any safety standards. If you put a safety standard in place, that is an infringement of free speech. And it is not. We know the courts have said it is not. I think that Meta realized that they were going to have to settle on these cases with the state's attorneys general, and they have chosen to do so.
1: They have agreed to a number of terms, including a feed, for example, that's random, so not using an algorithm based on your past activity, no more cosmetic filters, no more counting the likes, blocking usage in overnight hours. Is this all enough? And does your bill, the Kids Online Safety Act, would that take some of these restrictions further?
19: Indeed, it would, and it would apply it to every one of the platforms. And you're already seeing Meta say TikTok, Snap. And the others, you need to also abide by these provisions. And with the Kids Online Safety Act, what that would do is to give you permanence. This is only a 10-year settlement. And Jessica, think about the harm that has occurred to children over the past decade. And babies that are not even born yet, what would be happening to them if this settlement were to go away and it were again to be the Wild West in the virtual space with advances in AI? Think about what that would mean to our children. So the Kids Online Safety Act gives us permanence. It applies it to every one of the platforms. It makes certain that these steps, which I see as first steps, are going to become permanent.
0: Tennessee Senator Marsha Blackburn, thank you for joining us.
19: Thank you.
0: The settlement came after Adam Mosseri, the head of Instagram, testified in federal court in California when asked at trial if he knew that Meta attorneys had asked the company staff to withhold safety research involving minors and their mental health. Mosseri said he wouldn't be surprised if Meta reviewed such research for legal or policy reasons, but that he would be surprised if the information wasn't disclosed in case of lawsuits or to mislead.
2: I think that the lawyers for Meta were working hard. I think Meta was working hard, but I don't think they wanted him to finish his testimony.
0: Mark Lanier is the attorney who won the judgment against Meta in the LA addiction trial.
2: He was in a bit of a bind because there were some documents where it, by all appearances, were the lawyers within Meta telling people to keep data from Adam Mosseri because they didn't want him to look bad in the event of a lawsuit. That kind of secrecy and lawyer shenanigans doesn't sell well with the jury, and it sure isn't fun for a witness to testify about. And so I think that there were a lot of elements involved in the timing. But this has been a settlement that's been in the works for several weeks.
0: Do you think your legal win and the jury in New Mexico finding Meta to be this public nuisance and ordering the company to pay, you know, millions of dollars, do you think that bolstered this particular federal lawsuit pursued by states? Or was it just proof that this was solid legal footing all along?
2: I think what you've got here is an indication of two things. I think you've got the cumulative effect of the snowball rolling down the hill that started with our trial and with the New Mexico trial and gathered snow along the way. I think you've got the same effect growing with the Tennessee trial going on right now and with the trial going on in Oakland. But I think beyond that, it is also a reflection of the true merits of the case. These are safety measures that we were begging the companies to put into place years ago. These are safety measures that we probed and begged for in the Cayley trial this year, in January, February, March. So I think you've got a confluence of events here that made this the right thing to do for Meta and certainly a good thing for the world.
0: You and others have taken on social media at the legal level, right? And in courtrooms. And many say that you have done what Congress could not or did not. I wonder, in your mind, is this type of settlement we're seeing here enough? Do you think Congress still needs to get involved, or is the legal system maybe the proper framework?
2: The legal system has worked well in this case. There's no question about that. It's unfortunate that it had to be in the legal system, but Congress is subject to lobbying. The legal system's not. You can't lobby a jury. But social media companies have hired a lobbyist for every 7 congresspersons. So they've got almost 100 lobbyists working in D.C. The idea that the government's going to accomplish something through legislation, when we have a government so polarized, they have trouble agreeing on what day of the week it is. If we were waiting for the government, it would never happen. So clearly, the courtroom worked. It was a good tool. It may not be the best tool, but it's certainly the one that works.
0: What did you learn through your time representing Cayley in the LA case? What would you tell the parents of young kids right now, children who want that iPad time? They want, you know, maybe the Minecraft or the Roblox or to play with silly facial filters. You know, what did you learn that you would share with them before those kids grow up and want a phone with social media on it?
2: The biggest advice I can give to parents is talk to your children. And by that, I mean not simply about social media apps or game apps, Roblox and others. Talk to them about everything. Create an atmosphere with your children that's one based upon communication. So it's not odd that you find out about social media. It's not odd that you're talking to them about that. You have a relationship with them that's built on communication. And the parents that are talking to their kids about any and everything from the weather to what they had for lunch to who their friends are and to what they're doing. Those are the parents that are going to be in the best position to step in and help guide those children and develop some good guardrails until the children grow up enough to make their own wise decisions.
1: Mark, this settlement came ahead of expected testimony from CEO Mark Zuckerberg. He testified in LA, right? How do you think he played? And do you think this settlement was designed in part to keep him off the stand?
2: I do believe the settlement was designed to keep Mr. Zuckerberg from the stand. Remember, I cross-examined him for the better part of a day in LA. I'm set to try two more individual addiction cases against Meta at the end of October. And the judge has ordered he must return for those. And this time she's allowing a video camera to videotape his testimony. I don't think he wants that. I think that he's aware of the fact that the jury did not agree with him and did not find him to be someone that they found persuasive. Let's put it as politely as I can. And so I am eager to cross-examine him again. If I were him, I would not be eager to take the stand.
1: If there was one thing you think social media could or should do to really change the landscape, to really enhance safety, what would it be?
2: I think that social media's choices historically have been driven by profit over safety. And I believe that with the changes that have come about through this settlement, if those changes are effectively implemented, we will see a much better landscape. But I'll go a step further and say the one thing that I think should be added is before any new features come on, features that might be addictive, features that might be alluring, features that might have bad content, before any new features come on, I think that the social media companies should test them, just like we test any drug before it's put into major commerce, to see whether or not it's effective and to see whether or not it's destructive. We don't put drugs on the market and let the market become the testing place for the drugs. They need to be proven safe before. And Meta used to have this slogan of basically move now, break things, and then fix it later. Speed was the dictate. And I think instead it needs to be care.
1: Mark Lanier, thank you so much for your time and your insight. We appreciate you.
2: You bet. I thank you for getting this out. This is important stuff.

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1: Good morning. It's Thursday, August 27th. This is the Fox News Rundown. Testimony has ended in the trial of the Massachusetts mom who killed her three kids. Now it's closing arguments today as we hear from Fox's Gernal Scott.
2: The prosecution rested in its pursuit of a prison sentence for Lindsay Clancy. Its rebuttal witness, psychiatrist Gregory Sothoff, told the jury the voice Clancy said she heard never told her where and how to kill her kids, which is important.
3: She had control of the sequence of what she was doing.
2: Defense attorney Kevin Reddington brought up dysfunction in the brain, asking Dr. Sothoff if that can contribute to
4: highly impulsive, uncontrollable behavior. Would you agree with that?
3: I would say it's possible.
2: Closing arguments will come next before the deliberation begins. Gernal Scott, Fox News.
1: Kids under 18 will soon see a host of changes to their Instagram and Facebook experiences thanks to a $17 billion settlement with 48 U.S. states and Meta. They had sued Meta, claiming it harmed and addicted children with its social media platforms. And a trial date of June 5th, 2028, now set for accused 9/11 mastermind Khalid Sheikh Mohammed and three others. Mohammed has been held at the U.S. Naval Base at Guantanamo Bay, Cuba, since 2006. I'm Sue Guzman on the Fox News Rundown.
0: This is the Fox News Rundown.

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12: I'm Maria Bartiromo, and this is the Fox Business Report.
13: Stocks finishing lower on Wednesday after the Personal Consumption Expenditures Index for July revealed that inflation was a bit hotter than expected. Chris Zaccarelli, Chief Investment Officer at Northlight Asset Management, says that investors are closely watching inflation and interest rates.
14: Yields going higher, concerns around the deficit and the debt are what's really on investors' minds at this point in time. So if bond yields keep going higher, that could become a problem for stocks if it triggers some psychological threshold.
13: The Dow down 114 points, the Nasdaq lower by 21, S&P 500 down 2. After the closing bell, AI chip bellwether NVIDIA reported better than expected second quarter results and delivered an earnings and revenue beat and issued revenue guidance that topped estimates. Today, Marvell Technology, Workday, and Best Buy will be reporting second quarter results. That's your Fox Business Report. I'm Hillary Barsky, invested in you.

0: This is the Fox News Rundown.
1: Senator Darlene Graham, the sister of the late Senator Lindsey Graham, defeated Ralph Norman, winning South Carolina's Republican Senate primary runoff. At her election party, Graham paid tribute to President Trump, who threw his political capital behind her.
2: I want to thank President Trump for all of his support and his endorsement. Mr. President, Lindsey truly loved you and viewed you as one of his closest friends.
1: And this was President Trump just a few days earlier.
3: You have to defeat the Democrats and elect Darlene Graham.
1: With the parties evolving and the political landscape changing, how much weight do endorsements truly hold? Political scientists suggest endorsements in the 60s and 70s, especially from newspapers and party leaders, seem to carry more influence. And that's partly due to voters having access to fewer sources of information. So endorsements still matter. But how much?
4: Well, endorsements certainly matter to some extent, but their impact does vary quite a bit by several characteristics.
1: Kostas Panagopoulos is a distinguished professor of political science at Northeastern University.
4: The characteristics of the endorser, the characteristics of the audience who's exposed to them. One thing that has changed is the media environment and just where people are getting exposed to political information. And as they've been siloed into their respective communications channels, unless they're getting exposed through those channels, they're often not exposed to the types of information that could convey an endorsement. So one thing that has changed is this environment. I think another thing that has changed is the context of the elections and politics in America. When we're living in a polarized era, the impact of endorsements can vary pretty dramatically, in part because endorsements can polarize views. So an endorsed candidate can see their support increased among a certain group of voters, but then voters who disagree or may not like the characteristics of the endorser may be moved in the opposite directions, and so they have the capacity to polarize views in the audiences they reach as well. So those are a couple of the ways in which the impact of endorsements may have shifted. Now, there's also great variation in the overall impact. They can vary from very small effects to sometimes larger effects. I think we could look at one example, you know, Oprah Winfrey's endorsement of Barack Obama in 2007, which appears to have generated about 1 million votes for him. And some believe it actually tipped the scale and helped him to clinch that nomination in 2008. But the effects are usually much more modest, maybe a few percentage points, which in competitive races can be consequential. But in lower salience races where voters don't have a lot of information about the candidates that are running, an endorsement can carry a lot of weight, sometimes 10, 15 percentage points of a shift in the preferences of the electorate, attributable to the impact of endorsements by individuals or groups that can reach out to their audiences and convey support or opposition to a particular candidate.
1: Do you think that endorsements can really change someone's mind, or do they just reinforce the perceptions and the opinions that people might already have? It seems to me that you're saying that they matter most in some of these smaller races where there might not be as much attention already on that race.
4: Yes, I think that's definitely true, because they're used as information shortcuts. Voters just don't have the time to learn everything they need to know about these candidates. And the lower profile a race, the much less likely it is that voters will have sufficient information. And they oftentimes rely on endorsements, for cues about which candidates they should support. They may not know much about the candidates, but they know that someone they know and trust has endorsed that candidate. And that is good enough for many voters to say, well, I'm aware of this endorsement. I'm going to trust this individual so that I don't have to dive in and learn everything about this candidate possible. So that is definitely the case. Now, I think that endorsements, it's incredibly difficult, almost impossible, to change people's minds. Persuasion is very, very difficult in campaigns. But sometimes the more persuadable voters are late deciding voters who make up their minds close to an election day. And for those individuals who may not have made up their minds, who are also less likely to know much about the candidates. Late-breaking endorsements can matter quite a bit as they reach closer to Election Day and need to make a choice.
1: What do we see as being the most valuable when it comes to endorsements? Is it the political capital that comes with it? Is it the financial benefits, the word of mouth? What are they looking for the most?
4: Candidates obviously want the biggest impact on Election Day, but sometimes the biggest effects are on mobilizing voters to show up on Election Day or reinforcing the minds of voters already predisposed to vote for those candidates. Maybe that extra little push that they need to either get to the polls or to pull the lever, a proverbial lever, a certain way. But when they occur early on in an election cycle, they can help candidates to raise funds and bolster their perceptions of electability, which can have effects down the road by either winning primary elections, for example, or placing themselves as a viable contender within a mix of candidates.
1: President Trump has endorsed 262 candidates in this cycle. 254 of them won their primaries. That's about a 97% success rate. That being said, when we look at the 2022 midterms, the president had endorsed a wide range of candidates, but the success rate was not nearly as high when it came to the general election. So what are we looking at these midterms?
4: Yeah, one of the problems with deciphering the effects of endorsements is that endorsers tend to and decide to endorse candidates that are likely to win in the first place. And because they endorse strategically, it's sometimes difficult to tease out the causal impact of the endorsement itself. I think the president has a mixed track record in prior cycles. In this particular cycle, he does appear to have a stronger record, not a perfect record, but a stronger record. The question is, was he endorsing candidates who were

0: withholding an endorsement, particularly for somebody within your own party in a competitive primary, for example, speaks volumes to voters and sends a specific kind of message, just like a straight out endorsement.
1: So let's also talk about the impact that non-political figures could have. So especially in this age of social media, are influencers and social activists, are they holding more weight than we've ever seen in the past in terms of their political opinion?
0: Yeah, well, I think it is the case that celebrities and other influencers and individuals with large followings can be influential in sharing their views and opinions, and an endorsement can influence a specific subset of voters. And one of the ways in which those endorsements can be influential is because those voters may not be exposed to other types of political information and may not be aware of endorsements or other candidate characteristics. And so because they're reachable through a specific platform that may carry endorsements from people they like and do trust and care about, it is a way of trying to reach these very hard to find voters. Now, part of the impact of endorsements depends on the credibility of the endorser. And in some cases, voters may question how credible an endorsement is from someone who does not have much of a political background, or who may not be as involved, even if they do decide to endorse a particular candidate. And so they may question the value of that endorsement. But at the same time, sometimes those can be important because it's sometimes the only piece of information that some voters have when making up their minds about who to vote for or whether they're going to vote on election day.
1: So what would you tell to any voters ahead of the midterms? I think across the board, we hear the message, make sure you're getting out there, you're reading about these different candidates. Is there anything else you would encourage voters who are still undecided?
0: Well, I think we're almost at the end of the primary cycle, and I think that's when endorsements might matter the most. As you get closer to the general election, there are other factors that are much more important. The candidates' positions on the issues, partisan identification, party ID just drives voting so strongly. The condition of the economy or views about the president and presidential approval, those things are going to matter so much more than endorsements. But around the edges, and especially in competitive races, endorsements can be influential and can be consequential, especially if the race is decided by a small number of votes. My advice to voters is do the best you can to learn as much as you can about candidates and invest in making smart choices. It takes time. It takes effort. It's not always easy to do, but it is important for voters who are looking to make wise choices about the options available to them in elections. And the best thing voters can do is put some time and effort into getting the kinds of information they think will help them to make the best decision to represent their views.
1: Is there anything ahead of these midterms that you're looking to specifically that's catching your eye that you find most interesting to pay attention to right now?
0: Well, I think it's likely to be a very interesting election cycle, partly because congressional majorities are so razor thin that anything can really change the outcome in a very dramatic way. And in that type of context, things like endorsements have the potential to really tip the scale in favor of one party or the other. And so it's an important context in which to study the impact of these types of things. And so I'll be looking at how closely voters in competitive states and districts across the country are looking at endorsements and all sorts of other information they have about the candidates that are running.
1: Costas Panagopoulos, thank you so much for your time.
0: Sure. Anytime.

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11: News, I'm Sue Guzman. Closing argument scheduled for today in the trial of Lindsay Clancy, the Massachusetts mom who killed her three children. Fox's Molly Line.
12: Prosecutors say the Massachusetts mother acted rationally and intentionally, planning and executing the murder of her three children inside the family's Duxbury home. The defense says the Massachusetts mother should not be held criminally responsible for the killings, that she was misdiagnosed, overmedicated, and suffering from postpartum psychosis.
11: Trial date of June 5th, 2028, set for accused 9/11 mastermind Khalid Sheikh Mohammed and three others.
13: Prosecutors had asked for a trial date in January of 2027. But the judge, writing, a realistic trial date must account for the hearing and resolution of pretrial evidentiary and compliance motions.
11: Fox's Kristen Goodwin reporting. 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

What keeps you up at night? Do you wonder if what you've saved will be enough? If your money will go as far as you plan, or whether your retirement will look the way you imagine? What worries you? Everyone's concern is different, but ignoring it won't make it disappear. This is Ron Paul. You may not be able to predict what comes next, but you can take steps now to diversify your savings with precious metals before

0: is the Fox News Rundown. Now a look at sports.
1: Kyle Schwarber became the first player to hit 40 home runs this season as his three-run shot helped the Phillies beat the Mariners 6-0. Other games from Wednesday, the Braves walked it off against the Dodgers 6-5. The Blue Jays shut out the Royals 3-0 to end their 9-game winning streak. And the Reds with a stunning comeback against the Giants, scoring 7 runs in the 9th inning to win it 10-9. And the NFL is eliminating the Pro Bowl after 56 years, but despite the game going away, 88 players will still earn Pro Bowl honors at the end of the season. That's your sports on the Fox News Rundown. Tony Genualdo, Fox News.
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3: Hey, friend of the show, Rick Pitino, took shots at the University of Michigan over the school's decision to go pass-fail on first semester grades to appease stressed-out students. My God. I'm with Pitino on this. Two of my favorite universities for their academic and athletic excellence are Notre Dame and Michigan. I just read Michigan is going to pass-fail for liberal arts and sciences for freshman year. This is to alleviate the pressure put on students. What is happening to us? Pressure builds excellence. Don't get soft, Michigan. Well, it kind of, sort of is. When you lower expectations, guess what? People will meet them. When you higher expectations, guess what? People will meet them. I spent $180,000 at the University of Michigan to get my son 3.5 years. I feel embarrassed. What a ridiculous move. If you students are so damn soft, get some fathers involved and start whooping ass. For OutKicks, don't at me. I'm Dan Dockich, and this is Fox News Rundown.
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10: On August 23rd, 2016, 10 years ago this week, I was with Dolly Parton in New York City, and we were about to do a live segment on Fox and Friends. Just before we went on, I asked Dolly if I could take a selfie with her. She looked at me and she said, "Why would you want a picture with little old me?" I laughed and I said, "Hello, Dolly. You're Dolly Parton." She had a smile, and that was Dolly. I was lucky enough to interview her over half a dozen times. And here's something people watching at home wouldn't necessarily know. Dolly was always on time, always prepared, and always a professional. And you know what? In morning TV, where guests sometimes arrive 10 seconds before they're supposed to be on live TV, or occasionally after our live hit, that really matters. Dolly showed up ready to go, and the minute the camera came on, so did that Dolly magic. She was funny and quick, kind, and incredibly smart, but somehow never made an interview feel rehearsed. You could ask her a serious question and get a thoughtful answer. Then a few seconds later, she'd say something hilarious that nobody saw coming. She was simply great TV. But what I remember most is that she was just as nice when the cameras weren't rolling. Underneath the rhinestones, the big hair, that unmistakable Tennessee voice, was one very savvy businesswoman. Dolly didn't just build a career, she built an empire. She understood her audience, she understood her brand, and most importantly, understood people. And somehow, through all that enormous success, she remained remarkably down to earth. During the ALS Ice Bucket Challenge craze in 2014, Kenny Rogers, the singer, was challenged by Lionel Richie, the singer, to do the Ice Bucket Challenge. Kenny then nominated three people to go next: Garth Brooks, Dolly Parton, and me. To this day, I still don't entirely know how Steve Doocy wound up on a list with Garth Brooks and Dolly Parton, but I'm glad I did. Dolly was one of those rare people who seemed to be exactly the same person when the cameras were off as when they were on. Funny, kind, smart, professional, and completely an American original. He wrote songs generations of us know by heart. She became a legendary entertainer, a songwriter, and a businesswoman, and she gave away millions of books to children, and she never seemed to forget where she came from or lose her wonderful ability to laugh at herself. For all her fame, Dolly always seemed to understand something important. Being nice to people doesn't cost a thing. I'm grateful our paths crossed so many times, and today, 10 years later, I'm especially grateful I asked for that selfie. Godspeed, Dolly. Thanks for the music, the laughs, the memories, and the kindness. There will never be another one quite like her. Hope you enjoyed that story. I'm Steve Doocy.
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17: More than 1,300 people missing. I'm Carmen Roberts, Fox News, and 47 of them are Americans. They disappeared in catastrophic flooding in Nepal and Tibet caused by a glacier collapse. Nepalese police say the disasters killed at least 273 people, with rescue teams scrambling to work through entire communities swallowed up by the floods.
18: A lethal wall of water and debris comes crashing through, decimating buildings and bridges. Nearly 25 miles of roads were damaged, according to officials, all complicating search and rescue efforts for the hundreds of locals and tourists still missing. The Nepalese army saying so far it has rescued more than 100 people through helicopter operations, while bodies have been recovered more than 60 miles downstream from the disaster zone.
17: Fox's Chanley Painter. Closing arguments are expected to begin this morning in the Massachusetts trial of Lindsay Clancy, who claims postpartum psychosis caused her to kill her three young children.
19: When court resumes today, the defense will make their closing arguments first. Reddington said he will only need about 30 minutes, so half of the allotted time. The prosecution will then go. They are expected to take the full hour. The key question facing the jury is, should Clancy be criminally responsible? Did prosecutors prove beyond a reasonable doubt that she could appreciate her actions were wrong?
17: Fox's Nate Foy from the courthouse in Plymouth, Mass. A potential breakthrough over the Strait of Hormuz, but it's not between the U.S. and Iran. Iran says it has reached a revenue-sharing deal with Oman over the strait, but disagreements remain, and it blames Washington. Meantime, U.S. allies question whether the vital shipping route has been fully cleared of mines. And U.S. crude is slightly higher at this hour, $82.35 a barrel. 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
21: First, fair everywhere. This is a Wink traffic update.
22: Good morning. I-75 is looking great to start your Thursday morning. Northbound and southbound is all clear through Charlotte, Lee, and Collier counties with speeds in the 70s. Over on US 41, still a lot of green on the map from Fort Myers all the way down to Naples. Not tracking any major delays on those north and southbound lanes. Keeping Southwest Florida on the move, I'm Maria Regina Mendoza with a Wink traffic.
21: First, fair everywhere. This is a Wink weather update.
23: Good Thursday morning, Southwest Florida. Coastal showers and storms this morning will be shifting inland as we take you into this afternoon. After 2 p.m., those downpours will generally be to the east of I-75. Lightning and pockets of heavy rainfall will remain your primary weather threats. High temperatures are forecast to climb into the lower 90s, but factor in that humidity. It will still be feeling more like 100 to 103 degrees. Light southeasterly winds this morning will become southwesterly this afternoon between 5 to 15 miles per hour. I'm Wink Weather Authority meteorologist Katie Walls.
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4: No fear, no hate, no ice in our state. No fear, no hate, no ice in our state.
2: No fear, no hate. If you're wondering what that is, that's the protest downtown. Fix 2 and 3 for me, if you don't mind. That's the protest downtown. I messed it around there, Raj. The protest over ICE being in Southwest Florida. Wednesday afternoon, ICE cuffed a man outside a Lee Health facility, and everyone is losing their mind. They don't know what to do. Patients and employees stood there and just watched agents, trucks, and put them in handcuffs. And by the way, it was a landscaper that I saw put in handcuffs. He had a weed eater in the back of his truck. Jamaica Bay Village near 41 and 6 Mile Cypress also saw ICE burnt store in I-75. In Estero also saw ICE Palms of Monterey off Summerlin and Park Royal. Drones, Lee County deputies, and ICE in that residence as well. All across Southwest Florida, neighborhoods from Cape Coral to Lehigh all reported in Lee County seeing ICE agents in their area. Now, something that I did a little digging on, Rob, as we get started here today. Nationwide, ICE has arrested 49,571 people in July alone.
5: Wow.
2: And the highest month of the second term, about 1,600 a day, Texas and Florida together were almost 20,000 of those. And Lee Health being the biggest employer on this coast, a hospital parking lot, isn't going to be a tomato field. I know optics are everything to you, Rob, as Rob Stevens joins me here on the show. Optics are everything for you, and you think these optics aren't working,
5: well,
2: is it, right?
5: I just think that before the midterms, we need to be very careful about these optics, right? Especially when MAGA needs the Latino vote to help keep the movement going in a midterm that's going to be highly contested. I think it's maybe one of the reasons why Byron Donalds chose Brian Avila to help draw that Latino Miami, South Florida crowd into the movement so that they can help propel us forward. Because I think we're aligned with Latinos on a lot of stuff because a lot of them come from socialist hellholes. And so they come here looking for a better life, and more of them do it right than others. But we just have to be careful. Like, enforce hard here, but they made a mistake. ICE made the location the story in this, not the rap sheet.
2: Handcuffs are not the story. The handcuffs are just an optic there, as you speak of it. And would you rather it be inside the emergency room or somewhere else, or right there in the parking lot where it's a general public? I think the parking lot is just the call
5: it just happened to be the incursion point.
2: Right. It just happened to be where it happened. Now, let's really talk about what we have here. A landscaper, right? For decades and decades and decades, people have allowed illegal landscapers to cut their lawns, illegal roofers to fix their roof after a storm. People used cheap labor for years, and now ICE has showed up and said not anymore, and people are all fired up about it. I want to go a little further and talk about your optics argument there. Listen, I want to keep the House. I want to keep the Senate. You know how I'm doing it. It's not about that, really. What it's really about is the fact that you have limited time. If you think that we are in the middle of losing the House and Senate, right? And I'm an optimist and believe, and you know, and
5: I don't believe, I did not say that we're going to lose the Senate.
2: I'm sorry.
5: I think we're going to lose the House.
2: Statistically,
5: speaking,
2: I already said it once, but you stopped me. I had it right on the money.
5: You needed to get my counterpoint right because so, I said that Republicans would keep the Senate and lose the House.
2: Right. All right. So nonetheless, if you are going to lose this, you have limited time. ICE enforcement is going to be halted completely. completely. You have to get the mission done. There are so many causes that or so many effects of the cause of illegal immigration, and we all know those. We don't need to jump into those, right? But this has caused a lot of people to have an opinion about, like we do, when it comes to it. For me, optics isn't the thing. For me, it's about time. We're short on time. I understand your optics, but no one is going to be out there saying, look what's happening with the illegals. It's not even in the socialist platform, to be honest with you. They want to open the borders and make it wild and just go crazy. So they want to eliminate ICE, so that is in their talking points. So, but my point being here, especially when it comes to optics, is the optics are that we're doing what we were supposed to do, what people voted for. It's going to happen everywhere. 49,000, you can't stop where it's going to happen. The hospital thing is crazy. And people are split on it, by the way. And listen to this, if you want to have some fun. Here is a guy who supports ICE operations. Listen to this guy.
6: They're federal agents. They have a very dangerous job. They don't know when they go up to a car if someone has a gun. The way they're treated in this country, I think, is horrible. Personally, if there's any agents, I mean, I have a house with two empty bedrooms. They're more than welcome.
2: There you go. More than welcome. And when it comes to the Latino vote as well, you're right. We need the Latino vote, but not the ones that are illegal. They can't vote. So those illegals need to go. We're talking about Cubans like Avila and those. I think when you talk about the ones that are being hemmed up, those are illegals. They can't vote anyway.
5: I think it's fair to just label all of that. Just because somebody is here legally and can vote, they may have a friend or two or somebody that they know that they've worked with that may not be here on a legal status, Jason, but I don't think that that's like a conspiracy of the Latino people.
2: You think the Latin Americans that came to America the right way, got in and are legally here, no matter how they got here, you know, do you think they are okay with those that are cheating
5: absolutely
2: the system?
5: Absolutely not.
2: Right.
5: Absolutely not. I'm not saying
2: so
5: that.
2: So if that friend comes up and says, man, did you hear about Jose? He got picked up in the Lee County parking lot, Lee Health parking lot, and got deported.
5: I'm just saying, dude, this could be a friend of theirs. This could be their friend's cousin. The Latino communities are very, very tight, dude. That these guys have networks that span so far with so many families. They all have a really tight community. They do it better than anybody, honestly. And word gets around. Word of mouth travels, especially in a situation. I do believe that the Latinos that are here legally, came here legally, does not like seeing the system abused. But I also believe they don't want to see inhumane treatment of people that are from their country.
2: Right, but maybe not from their country. We don't know that for a fact.
5: Okay.
2: From their community, I guess. You could say that. But, you know, I think the polarizing angle there is that those Latinos that you speak of, not the deportees, I think those are going to understand the process of you reap what you sow. If you didn't want to go through the process and you want to run around like a criminal and you go to jail, that's the way it is. And most Cubans and Puerto Ricans that I know that personally would say that right there. You do the crime, you do the time, and that's the way it goes. They're not going to be like, oh, the justice system is out to get this person and ruining it for them. You know, also, there was the protest that I played right at the top of the show, getting more into this ICE situation. They were protesting where they believed the ICE agents might be staying. They were protesting the agents, not the process. They were out there trying to protest the agents, not actually the actual deportation of anyone. They didn't even have any names. Matter of fact, one protester was just like, listen to this protester that tells employers who employ illegal immigrants, listen to this.
7: You are a business owner, let your employees stay home. Do not make them come to work. Stay home. Don't go to work. They think you're taking their jobs. Let's show them.
2: By the way, a whopping 40 people there. And here's what I'm going to do. I'm going to open up the phone lines right now. 239-479-5592. This conversation that we're having right now when it comes to this ICE enforcement, what are your thoughts? Are the optics wrong, or are we in the middle of a situation that we are time limited and we need to get the job done? I see a lot of people. I'll grab you, Frank and Marcello, right after the break. And coming up, what one protester said that maybe should make the top five. It's coming up next. 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
2: Welcome back to 92.5 Fox News. I'm your host, Jason Jones, along with Rob Stevens. Well, Rob, I want to say you were 100% right. This is a passionate topic for voters. And
5: apparently so.
2: All six lines completely locked up here at 20 minutes after 6 o'clock. We're talking about the optics versus time versus so many other things when it comes to the ICE enforcement that is record setting and has really become a focal point of Southwest Florida. As a matter of fact, let me say this real quick. You're seeing more ICE enforcement right now than you saw during the nationwide ICE enforcement where they were actually protesting every other week.
5: Well, I think that's just because it feels very localized, right? ICE has been very active in Southwest Florida this week, and I think that it's starting to give off that kind of look of this being more of a siege,
2: right?
5: Which I think actually gives the left language oxygen, which we should not be doing.
2: Right. Let's go right now to the phones. I've got Frank from Cape Coral. Frank, good morning. You're on 92.5 Fox News. What's up, Frank?
16: Good morning, guys. Yeah. They're putting these ICE agents' lives in danger. Yesterday, a local news channel showed the Luminary Hotel, showed the place where these guys are sleeping.
2: You just said it live on the radio.
16: And they went into the garage, showed the vehicles that the ICE agents are using.
2: All right, let's try not. Listen, hold on, Frank. Frank, hold on. First and foremost, I just, we dumped it, right? Did it make it? Did it make it through? All right, it made it through. All right, did it make it through? All right, right, Frank, I don't want to mention the hotel name again, okay?
16: Okay,
2: all right.
16: The downtown hotel.
2: Right.
16: And they went, this local news agency went in there and videotaped these guys' vehicles and their plate numbers. Now, I want to remind everybody, United Healthcare guy that was shot in the back, that kid staked out. You give a psycho this much information, you're putting their lives in danger.
2: Absolutely.
16: I'm sorry, but these are federal agents. These guys protect me.
2: Yeah, I saw a citizen on his social media posting a video about where they were staying, and I was just watching the video. I was like, how dangerous is this to post that? Just because there is, right, some psycho out there that's going to go out and just go after one of these people. I appreciate your call, Frank. Marcelo from Cape Coral, you're on 92.5 Fox News. Go ahead, Marcelo.
17: Hey, good morning. Yeah, I mean, I hear you talking about immigration coming here legally and whatnot, you know. I work in construction for 25 years. I'm involved with a lot of people that's not legal here. And there is not a way for the people that actually come to work and make a better life to get a path to be legal here. I understand my parents come here 69 illegally. Then they got the resident, then they become citizens. I was born here. I was lucky. But if you come to work because you can't live on your country anymore, you don't have a way to get to where you want them to be.
2: Yeah, well,
17: that's a big problem.
2: Well, I think the issue is this, is that there is a right way to get into the country and a wrong way to get into the country. And although their labor is greatly appreciated, they're grossly probably underpaid. And to top it all off, because they're illegal immigrants, and B, if they got into the country legally, they wouldn't have this issue at all. And jumping the fence, swimming the river,
17: legally.
2: However they did it.
5: Marcelo,
17: can't get in the country legally.
2: You can't get into the country legally?
17: Well, you can actually, but you can get a visa if you are a professional, right?
2: Right.
17: And not many. But
2: right.
17: Those are not the people that need to come to the country to get a better life. Because they're professional, they can make a lot of money on the country. They don't need to come here. They desire to come here, but they don't need to. The people that need to come here is the workers. And
2: right.
17: There is not an ability.
2: That's
17: no,
2: their need.
17: Like Mexico,
2: whose need are we talking about? Marcelo, whose need are we talking about?
17: Yeah.
2: Theirs or mine? Because I'm a citizen who lives here and pays taxes.
17: I'm too. And I've been fighting that because on my profession, I have to compete with people that pay a lot less than I do for something I do better. And my salary is decreased because I have to compete with them. I understand you. Like I said before on the comment, I'm agreeing with both of you.
2: All right.
17: But the problem is, something has to be done for that people that actually working and do the things except coming in the country, everything else legally, pay the with
2: right.
17: the ETN number, pay the taxes and everything else.
2: All right. All right,
17: those people are the ones that support the community and everything, and they don't get the help they need to get.
2: They don't pay taxes.
17: Leave everything else. they got records and they don't do it. They respect the law and everything.
2: They don't pay taxes, but my tax dollars pay for their students. Go ahead, Rob.
17: Hold on, Marcelo.
2: Rob's got a question.
5: Marcelo, can I ask you a question?
17: Yes, sir.
5: I want to go back to earlier in your call. You had said something about if we were to send illegals back to their country, you had said that, if I understand this correctly, correct me if I'm wrong, that there are limited to no resources for people to actually pursue the legal path from a foreign country. Is that what you're saying? Is that you have encountered or you know people that...
17: Yeah, I can...
5: Okay, go ahead. Go ahead, Marcel.
17: Sorry. I can speak mostly for Argentina, where I come from, right?
5: Okay.
17: You don't have a way to come here, like from Mexico. You know that you got the visas for temporary worker, or for Salvador with the TPS and some Central American countries. You don't have that in Argentina. You either got the lottery visa, or you have to have a ton of money so you can embed an investor and get a visa through that, or you can get somebody to hire you and bring you there, but that's almost impossible because... The people that are looking for that.
2: So wait, Marcelo, what you're telling me is there are ways. It's just hard work.
17: Right. You can flip it that way, John, right. But if you understand what I'm saying, too.
2: Right. I understand, Marcelo. I got a lot of people to call in. I want to get a lot of people on the phone, man. I appreciate you, though.
5: Thank you very much.
2: Thank you for calling in. What he said is very supportive of what you said, but we can't change the optics from being what it really is, and that is the fact that we're... grabbing illegals.
5: No,
2: and don't let them change the goalpost to say, don't do it in a parking lot, don't do it at a hospital. Let's not change that. They can't predict where it's going to go down. I mean, that's the optics of it.
5: I don't think that's what he was saying there. I think he's saying that those that want to pursue the legal path, it's almost impossible for them to do that.
2: So that
5: helps perpetuate more illegal immigration, does it not? If the legal path is so obstructed and so hard...
2: Right now it should be.
5: ...to get through, I get that there needs to be some enforcement.
2: That's probably what he's talking
5: about.
2: But
5: this is probably perpetuating more illegal immigration. If people try to pursue a legal path and cannot, what are they going to do? They're going to just
2: stay home.
5: And find a way to make it work. They're not going to stay home, Jason.
2: So I'm just supposed to accept it? Like, I'm supposed to find a way to let everyone just infiltrate our country?
5: I'm just saying that we need to be aware of what the community is experiencing.
2: I see a lot more people want to jump in. 239-479-5592, the ICE immigration enforcement has taken over hour number one here at Daybreak. You're listening to 92.5 Fox News right all along. Leslie, you're up first right after the break. Hey, what's going on, everybody? It's me, Jason, from Daybreak, and I have on the phone with me right now from Floormeisters. I've got Dave on the phone with us right now. Dave, we've got remnants, tons of remnants, and now you are binding them. Tell me more about this.
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19: Fox News. I'm Deborah Valentine. Closing arguments are scheduled to get underway today in the trial of Lindsay Clancy. She's the mother accused of killing her three children.
20: Prosecutors say the Massachusetts mother acted rationally and intentionally, murdering her three children inside the family's Duxbury home in January of 2023.
19: Fox's Molly Line reporting. The defense claims Clancy was suffering from postpartum psychosis. Meta will pay $18 billion to 29 states to settle a social media addiction lawsuit. Fox's Claudia Cowan has more from Oakland, California.
21: Meta does not admit wrongdoing in the settlement, but will now change how Facebook and Instagram operate for teens and make stronger efforts to flag and remove users under 13 years old.
19: Meta is also calling on rivals like TikTok and YouTube to implement similar restrictions. 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
23: First, fair everywhere. This is a Wink traffic update.
24: Good morning. Checking in on Charlotte County, and so far so good on Veterans Boulevard. I'm not tracking any delays. Over on Peachland Boulevard, we're also cruising along very nicely this morning. Kings Highway, you're seeing speeds in the 40s heading north and south. Just watch out for those construction cones in that area. In Lee County, Treeline, Metro Parkway, and Colonial are still looking great. Over on Daniels Parkway approaching I-75, it's starting to get crowded, so just keep that in mind as you head out the door. Right now, there are no major crashes to report. Keeping Southwest Florida on the move, I'm Maria Regina Mendoza with Wink Traffic.
23: First fair everywhere. This is a Wink weather update.
25: Good Thursday morning, Southwest Florida. Coastal showers and storms this morning will be shifting inland as we take you into this afternoon. After 2 p.m., those downpours will generally be to the east of I-75. Lightning and pockets of heavy rainfall will remain your primary weather threats. High temperatures are forecast to climb into the lower 90s, but factor in that humidity. It will still be feeling more like 100 to 103 degrees. Light southeasterly winds this morning will become southwesterly this afternoon between 5 to 15 miles per hour. I'm Wake Weather Authority meteorologist Katie Walls.
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2: Welcome back to Daybreak on 92.5 Fox News. Right all along. I'm your host, Jason Jones, along with Rob Stevens. 239-479-5592. We're talking about the ICE enforcement in Southwest Florida. There's a couple of people, though, that are really excited about this, Rob.
5: Who would that be?
2: The guy that mows my lawn. See, he's an American, and him and his son mow the lawn. They're going to get at least 50 to 100 new accounts this week. Also, code enforcement for Cape Coral. They're going to issue a whole bunch of fines because there's going to be a bunch of overgrown lawns this week. I mean, I'm just saying. And if you're trying to break into the business of roofing or landscaping, the auctions will have a plethora of different items available for you. All right, taking phone calls now, 239-479-5592. Don't hate me just because I stand for my principles. Some people think that I'm too stubborn. It's not about being stubborn. I stand where I stand, and I'm not going to bend on it, and I'm not going to bend on it for a reason. I think everyone who's worked their ass off to get here legally deserve to be here, and those who don't. Leslie is on the phone. Leslie, good morning. I said you're up right off the jump. Good morning, Leslie. Welcome to 92.5 Fox News. What's your thoughts?
8: Good morning, Rob and Jason. I just wanted to chime in because I know Rob was discussing the optics for citizens that are voting in respect to this ICE situation. And I'm a child of immigrants. My parents came here legally from Cuba. And I'm a firm Republican, I believe, in the family unit. I believe in a lot of what relies with a Republican Party. However, with this situation, it gets messy. At the end, we have a lot of feelings for those that are struggling and that are getting their families ripped apart. While I understand there are rules, and rules are necessary, and they need to be followed, I work in the construction industry, and yesterday I showed up at my place of work. And they didn't necessarily have cause. They were claiming that they saw some people running. They were saying that they were looking for someone in specific, but they wouldn't give a name. They wouldn't say who. So it almost seemed like they were just showing up just to look around. And if I'm expecting the immigrants to follow the rules and getting into the country, I would also expect ICE to follow their protocols and not just be on a wild goose chase looking for everyone or anyone.
2: Well, I can't argue with the fact, but if they were pursuing a suspect onto that area, then they had every right to be on the area. Did they question any of your workers there?
8: They didn't.
2: They ended up leaving. So they didn't question anybody. They didn't do any investigations actually on the property.
8: Right. Our owner of the facility confronted them and they had a discussion. There was nothing they can do essentially, but they also seemed like they didn't have basis to be there. And I'm just concerned because obviously
2: change your vote come November?
8: I don't believe so. I believe I would still be voting Republican, but I would like for there to be better protocols in place to ensure that everybody's following the law equally.
2: Right. All right. I appreciate your phone call. Thanks for calling in, Leslie. Great to have you on the show. Mark, good morning from LaBelle. What are you, what's your question about ICE?
1: Where, Rob, is the best optics to pick these people up then?
5: Well, I would say not to do it in the middle of a hospital parking lot where there are doctors, nurses, other patients, visitors of patients all around watching, because that creates the optics that this is actually bigger than it really is.
2: Hold on real quick. That actually creates safe zones. That's what that does. If they think they can't be apprehended in the hospital, then they'll go to the hospital when ICE enforcement's, and our hospitals will be overrun with people who aren't sick because they'll call it a safe zone. There are no safe zones.
5: Where would you like to see them confronted?
2: He's asking you, Mark.
5: Where would you like to see them confronted,
1: Mark?
5: Wherever
1: they are.
2: Right.
1: There is no safe place wherever they are.
2: Wherever they are.
1: This sounded like it was targeted because they knew he was there.
2: Right. They knew exactly who he was. Who they were looking for. They got him and they took him.
1: If I had to guess,
2: the whole incident was probably less than 30 seconds long. Maybe a minute and a half, 2 minutes.
5: It was enough to make the news and everybody's talking about it.
2: Right.
5: 1 minute, 30 seconds is enough to create bad optics that can create a whole day of negative press.

0: who are on the news than the what about the ones that aren't on the news? There's been 49,000. We've seen 7 on the news. I'm just saying. I appreciate your phone call. Thanks for calling in. Good morning, Paulie from Cape. You're on 92.5 Fox News. Go ahead.
1: I don't think you hit it. Try again.
0: All right. Paulie, now I got you. Good morning. You're on 92.5 Fox News. Go ahead.
2: Here's a different view about the immigration spectrum. When I left New York in 85, I left, Manhattan, Long Island, multicultural people of plethora of different cultures to see and interact. I moved to Southern California in the Gold Rush to go to California, Irvine, Laguna, Newport Beach, those areas right there. Next thing you know, Costa Mesa. Next thing you know, you're a strong Mexican culture that you encounter. But when I went to the brand new strip malls that were being built, everyone, was being a proprietor was from Southeast Asia. There was no Mexicans. There was no Americans in there doing any business. There was all of a sudden, here's a Southeast Asian person that can make my bagels, rent my videos, do my laundry. I mean, everything, every service industry, they were there. So how are they getting loans? How are they able to come over from a Southeast Asian country, Laos, Cambodia, South Korea, South Vietnam, and all of a sudden they know how to do entrepreneurial businesses. Meanwhile, I go to the bank to get a loan just so I can start a business
0: Paulie, that's anything. A whole nother argument you have right now. It's a whole nother argument, but I appreciate you. I appreciate you calling in, Paulie. Good morning, Mike from Marco. What do you think about, you have a comment about immigrants getting scooped up. You're on 92.5 Fox News. Go ahead.
3: Good morning, Dr. J. First, a couple of quick comments. I didn't tell Rob yet, but he did a great job when you were on vacation on that one day when he was solo. I just want to tell
4: Mike.
3: Him he did fantastic. Number two, Guardians of the Galaxy, the movie, there's this one scene where Quill, the captain, is mocking Thor, saying, "Are you mocking me?" He's lowering his voice. And when he does that, I think about you and Trey doing your ad for
0: Field of Flags.
3: For Field of Flags. When Trey drops his voice at the very end, so he sounds like you. You have a great radio voice, Dr. J.
0: Thanks, buddy.
3: And Trey drops his voice down. I think of that scene. It's so funny. Number next. I know a guy who lives in Naples, been doing pools for 30 years. He's not legal. And if he gets snatched, I'm sorry, but he's been here for 30 years. He's a good dude, but he should have done something by now. Lastly, you don't know this. You have just my word on this, but I do side work for ICE, okay? And I know for a fact at Deportation Depot, when they get snatched up, every single one, first question is, do you want to voluntarily self-deport we're going to give you a ticket to go back home? If they say no, then they get in line to speak with a judge. And I know this for a fact, that if they give a compelling argument to the judge, then they're allowed to stay. Then it's on ICE to decide, are we going to chase this guy? Are we going to go to the next higher level to get this guy booted? Or are we just going to let him stay because he's a good dude? And that happens. There was this kid, he's 20 years old, parents brought him to this country when he was 1 year old, he gets snatched up, and he goes before the judge and says, look, I've been here since I was one, my family's up in north of the state, blah, blah, blah. The judge said, okay, you can stay. ICE did not pursue it. They let it go. So every single one gets a chance to make an argument. Every single one.
0: Right.
3: Now, you have just my word on that, and right. That's okay. But that's the good news for Rob. They get a chance. There you go.
0: There you go. Mike, I appreciate you calling in and being on the show. I got a call I want to take here, and I hope Akshan. How do I say the name here? I'm sorry?
5: AXA.
0: Good morning, AXA from Naples. You're on 92.5 Fox News. You say there is no path for legal citizenship.
5: No, sir. I have been legally married since 2004. I have a daughter who is now turning 23. My husband and I, we went through the courts to do proper things. We did pay $10,000 in taxes for him. Went to the courts. He was supposed to leave the country for 3 years. And then be back. Well, here we are 16 years later, and I'm still trying to get them back.
0: So how long ago was this? 16 years ago.
5: Yes, sir.
0: Wow. All
5: right. My daughter is now turning

0: 23, and
1: what country is this for? What country?
0: Mexico.
1: Mexico. Does he have a criminal record?
0: No.
1: All right. That sounds
0: they
1: like
0: they had the state of Florida gave him a license, then they took it away after a couple years. Then he got in trouble for driving without a license, which isn't a felony charge. And then
1: this is a deeper story that I want to get into with you, but I appreciate you calling in and being on the show. You know, I really want to thank everybody that jumped in and participated in this conversation today. It's been one that's been very riveting, and I thank you so much for being a part of it. I also encourage you to be a part of our Field of Flags. It was mentioned earlier. You can get all the details about one of the three great locations at 925foxnews.com and be a part of something massive. We've got the MAGA Minute coming up next. 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
1: 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I gotta tell you about something that's completely changed my life at 54 years old. 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
12: Just like the previous question, sort of military 101. Don't tell your enemy what you're willing to do or not do. And don't tell your enemy when you're willing to stop. Especially an enemy that likes to hide in bunkers and try to hoard their missiles and hope you'll wait you out. So that's not a question I'm going to answer or the president has said definitively. We have our own goals and guidance and things we're military objectives that we're moving toward and things that we look at. And as he's articulated, you know, he said 4 to 6 weeks, 6 to 8 weeks, it could be any particular number, but we would never reveal precisely what it is because our goal is to finish those objectives. And we're well on our way, and the chairman and I look at this every single day. It will be the president's determination and the president's determination alone when those objectives are complete and when it serves the interest of the American people to cut that deal, to make sure that Iran doesn't have a nuclear capability and ultimately that our objectives, our interests are advanced.
1: Pete Hegseth, speaking on behalf of someone else wanting to know more information about operations in Iran. You know, the press should quit asking that dumb question.
13: Yeah, we're not going to give you all of the details.
1: Right. You don't get a playbook. You don't fax your playbook to Tehran and say, hey, guess what? This is when we're coming. This is how far we'll go. Just so you know, it's not a line in the sand. It's a ongoing negotiation. Now, yesterday after the show, President Trump was on Glenn Beck. And while he was on with Glenn Beck, they talked about the war in Iran. And President Trump was talking about the people there, and so was Glenn, about the people there. They can't stand up for themselves. They're not able to do this. And all the things going on there. It was very compelling. I encourage you to go listen to it on Glenn's podcast. He had a lot of great things to say. But the one thing that I think is the other side of this particular question that I think needs to be addressed is the military parents. They're worried. A lot of this comes from military parents. Military parents are worried how long their children are going to be gone, how long they're going to be there, and when are they going to come back, how safe are they, what they want to know. They're getting very little information from their actual child that's in the who was in the field. When you're in the field, you have very little communications back home. I'm not saying they don't have any, but they can't reveal what they're doing. So I'm sure a lot of this pressure from the press, and it comes from the military parents. And I understand that feeling, Rob. I really do.
14: Oh, I mean, I of course, can sympathize as a parent myself. Of course, my son is too young to even know what the military really is, but we'll get there one day. I understand the frustration, but, you know, I know it's tough. And all of us want to be out of Iran. We want our men and women home. This has unfortunately become a war of attrition, and I can sense why people would be worried, but the press needs to stop asking the question. You cannot telegraph your moves. You can't tell them what the plan's going to be. You can't give them any clues or information whatsoever, especially if you're trying to do very tight, precise, targeted surgical strikes. Then, I mean, I know it sucks, but we got to keep our mouths shut.
1: And there's no timeline. It could take as long as it takes for Iran not to have a nuclear weapon. And by the way, when President Trump was on Glenn Beck yesterday, he said it loud and proud. He said I wish I had the clip. I listened to it on the way. I didn't get a chance to listen to it before the show. Well, during show prep, if you will. But he basically said, if it wasn't for me, Israel would be gone. Iran would have got a nuclear weapon. They would have immediately launched it because they're crazy, and would have launched it on Israel, and Israel would be gone.
14: You know what's wild, though, is like there's a lot of people that want to see that happen.
1: Right. But on the side note, it's the repercussions thereafter. One person pushes the button, everybody pushes the button, everybody gets trigger happy.
14: Mutually assured
1: and we're all sitting dead in the
14: world.
1: We're
14: all dead.
1: Right, we're all dead.
14: Yeah, as soon as somebody fires one, the world's over.
1: It is what will happen. So it's inevitable if we get to that point in life, and I think what President Trump is doing is stopping that from happening, and everybody should be okay with supporting that particular mission. I think, for one, it's a wildly important. Now, I got a chance on one more moment to let you know. It's all about our Field of Flags. Our Field of Flags is coming up. It's Labor Day that Monday morning at 9 a.m. We're going to be at three different locations, Bernice Braden Park, Hertz in Estero, and Artist Naples in Naples. And we're going to have 2,977 flags to plant. One flag for every life that was taken by Islamic terrorists on September 11th. And we're going to do it at three locations because this year it's been 25 years since that attack. Understand that if you have someone in your life that is basically probably 27 and under, they know very little or remember very little about this. And grab them and bring them with you.
14: Just want to acknowledge sponsors: Horseman's Landscape Design, Fuller Metz Funeral Home, Freedom Dental, Signs in One Day, Veteran Air, Harvey Engelhardt Funeral and Cremation Services, and Hattinger Flooring. Thank you.
1: Big changes coming to development in Lee County. At least Eastley is fired up about it. We'll discuss it next on 92.5 Fox News, Right All Along.
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17: Disaster strikes Nepal and Tibet. I'm Carmen Roberts, Fox News. More than 1,300 people are missing, including 700 foreign tourists, with about 50 Americans among them. A massive flood caused by possibly the collapse of a glacier led to the disaster. Fox meteorologist Adam Klotz explains.
18: Really horrible situation. Originally looked like a 5.2 earthquake, so we saw this seismic activity, but this was not an earthquake at all. All of this seismic activity coming just from that rock slide, just from that glacier breaking off, ultimately hitting the ground and moving those sensors. So this was a massive break, and you saw it fall from really high altitudes, right? So the Himalaya Mountains, very, very tall, and you get this slide that starts to shake the entire earth.
17: Police in Nepal say at least 273 people have died in that massive flood. The Qatari prime minister is in Tehran to meet with Iranian officials today. Fox's Trey Yingst has more from Tel Aviv.
19: The defense will make their closing arguments first. Reddington said he will only need about 30 minutes, so half of the allotted.
17: And The Secretary of State, Marco Rubio, said that the U.S. is leaning into economic D-Day sanctions. And here's more from Trey Yingst.
20: The visit comes as President Trump told Al Jazeera that the U.S. is achieving a very big victory, but the war will continue as long as necessary. Another report crossed of an oil tanker being hit with an unknown projectile in the Strait of Hormuz earlier this week. The IRGC warned Wednesday that the strait would not be opened until the United States accepts Iranian demands.
17: And closing arguments are just hours away in the Massachusetts trial of Lindsay Clancy, who killed her three children.
19: The defense will make their closing arguments first. Reddington said he will only need about 30 minutes, so half of the allotted time.
17: Fox's Nate Foy in Plymouth. 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
21: First, fair everywhere. This is a Wink traffic update.
22: Good Thursday morning. Checking the bridges, and right now the Caloosahatchee and the Edison are both in the clear heading north and south. Speeds remain in the 40s. Over on the Midpoint Bridge out of the Cape, things are starting to get a little busier heading eastbound into McGregor Boulevard. Speeds are down into the 20s. Westbound, you are all in the clear. Right now, I'm not tracking any major crashes that are going to slow you down. Keeping Southwest Florida on the move, I'm Maria Regina Mendoza with Wink Traffic.
21: First fair everywhere. This is a Wink weather update.
23: Good Thursday morning, Southwest Florida. Coastal showers and storms this morning will be shifting inland as we take you into this afternoon. After 2 p.m., those downpours will generally be to the east of I-75. Lightning and pockets of heavy rainfall will remain your primary weather threats. High temperatures are forecast to climb into the lower 90s, but factor in that humidity. It will still be feeling more like 100 to 103 degrees. Light southeasterly winds this morning will become southwesterly this afternoon between 5 to 15 miles per hour. I'm Wink Weather Authority meteorologist Katie Walls.
24: We're working to get more information on a deadly crash in Lee County. It happened yesterday in Buckingham at Cemetery Road and Dana Road. Right now, we know at least one person was killed and others were taken to the hospital. The woman at the center of a 2024 murder-for-hire plot in Charlotte County is in court today for an evidentiary hearing. Kelly Shiano was already sentenced to 17 years in prison after pleading guilty to her role in her husband's murder. She agreed to testify against the gunman, whose trial is now set to start in January. The Chevron gas station on Sanibel Island that sat empty since Hurricane Ian is one step closer to coming back to life. The mayor says they have a potential buyer for the property to get a gas station back up and running. They still need a building permit and a construction contract. For Wink News, I'm Taylor Petrus. First, fair everywhere.
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0: Welcome back to Daybreak here on 92.5 Fox News. Right all along, the Lee County commissioners are making some big changes. Here's Wink News. They've got the story for you.
1: Around 200 people attended a community meeting today in North Fort Myers. The county is considering changes to the Lee Plan. It's basically a master plan that guides development. Now that could be changing.
5: It's very quiet.
6: The signs on River Road are hard to miss. Keep Alva rural. So, are the signs of change that some fear will increase if commissioners change Lee County's master plan for development?
5: They're going to eliminate a lot and we're just going to become another Miami.
6: The county says it's getting rid of unnecessary regulations while protecting public health, creating a more streamlined Lee plan that eliminates individual community plans and rolls them under one set of guidelines.
0: All right. We're getting ready to ask the question. 239-479-5592. Grow up or grow out. Here's what I'm talking about. You can either have old rural Florida or you can have old downtown Florida, but you can't have both. It's going to continue to grow. It's going to continue to grow faster. We have to decide as a community which way you want to go. It's what's going to have to happen. And inevitably, you're going to have some kind of growth head into the rural community. But it's things like these plans. And let me tell you what this plan is. Let me really kind of tell you what the lead plan is. Think of the lead plan as the county's rule book that happens and stays in place forever. It's the map that says that the lands have to stay farms and horses, and the land that can be subdivisions with stores has to be wildly separated with lots of space, right? Every rezoning, every big project has to match that book. Now, the first version of this book, years ago, 1989, the big modern book was adopted in 1989. Buckingham wrote its own chapter in 91. Bayshore wrote its own chapter in 2003. And Alva, Oga, and North Fort Myers in 2009. They did that because the county was exploding. Buckingham chapter, when Lee was about 346,000 people, Alva and Oga wrote theirs when Lee was about 612,000 people. And now, estimates put us right around 839,000 people. It keeps it rural, it limits commercial, it makes them leave open space if they have to, and they can't run sewer out there just to juice houses. The sewer and water that they're talking about, and that's what this comes down to. This comes down to big developers giving and them lowering the barrier of entry. There you go. Thank you, Rob. The barrier of entry for this particular process. And it drew 200 people to a county meeting about it, all from East Lee County.
7: Yeah, a community member sent us pictures of that information meeting, and it was packed. I mean, almost wall-to-wall of concerned citizens sitting there questioning their government. But what, you know, they say that this is streamlining, and I get the pursuit for efficiency, but it sounds to me more like centralized government, taking power away from local jurisdictions. That's what this sounds like.
0: Now, they're going to tell you that it was dated to begin with. They're going to say there's no density increase. They're also going to come back and say that there is no plan to make anything bigger, but there has to be a reason. By the way, there's multiple of these books that are going to be eliminated. And if you want to know more, Wink will tell you what happens next. Here, listen to this.
1: Now, this is far from over. The changes will go before the Lee County Planning Agency on Monday, before it will go through several committees and public hearings before county commissioners will eventually vote on it. Of course, we'll follow it the whole way.
0: Now, this is by far one of the things that I believe East Lee is very passionate about. They want to keep it rural. They want to keep it right where it needs to be. But we are in a situation of massive growth. Just look at the numbers that I just read to you. Massive growth is still coming. It's coming very fast. So is there a way to do both? Is there a way to understand what the 250 people went out there to say something about, or 200, 150, the massive amount of people, standing room only, in one room to discuss this. Is there a way for them to be able to communicate that and actually be heard by the Lee County commissioners?
7: Well, I don't know. I guess that remains to be seen. But on the ground, resident temperature is very cold to more and more development. Lee County residents seem to want to throttle back development, at least temporarily, right? Not accelerate. From what I hear, Lee County residents are hoping for existing infrastructure improvements and not new pipes and homes.
0: Right.
7: Like, let's fix the stuff that's broken, then we can consider everything else.
0: Right. But this is something that they're doing to East Lee after they've already elected Amanda Cochran, who's going to come in there and make a decision
7: that
0: for that area. So now
7: is
0: now
7: changing.
0: They're
7: isn't
0: not
7: it?
0: Even. I mean, I wonder, did they even ask what her opinion is? Does her opinion matter on this? She's not going to get to vote on it before she.
7: Well, she is
0: vote
7: not
0: on
7: the
0: before,
7: sitting commissioner yet.
0: Right, right. It's wild. Now, Kenzie Lee is an equestrian. That's it. They're right.
2: Equestrian.
0: Yeah, there you go. A horse ranch yep. owner. Good morning, Kenzie. Now, you made a big
2: Good
0: post
2: morning.
0: About this, and you got into this. Why does this concern you as somebody who has property out there?
2: You know, I'm in North Fort Myers, and I'm off Bayshore. They just set literally over 200 acres on fire and tore out all the oak trees. And on Rich Road, it's a teeny tiny little two-lane road that leads to Pritchett. And the developers are trying to force my neighbors on Lee-Tana to sign a deed giving them the road.
0: So there's a big developer push out there, and if they lower these rules, it'll basically, or if they eliminate this Lee book, if you will, this book of rules, if they eliminate this, it'll basically open the door for them to do as they wish.
2: Exactly. And, you know, they already did 8 big well drill sites that are going to Babcock, Cape Coral, wherever they are going, in our immediate area, our ponds are going dry.
0: Wow.
2: Our creeks are going dry. They're taking the entire aquifer for themselves.
0: All for, and then what happens to the water for the livestock? What happens to the water for these farmers? What happens to the water out there when they'll respond by like, well, we'll run water pipes right out to you. We'll get them right out there to you.
2: No, we don't want water pipes.
0: Right. So that's
2: I'm on a non-county maintained road for a reason.
0: Right. You moved out there because that's what you want. But let me ask you a question, Kenzie. When we come to the point to where the population pushes so hard that it's encroaching on North Fort Myers and the Buckingham area, what do we do then?
2: That's a really good question, because you know, you can't take the resources that the farmers have depended on for hundreds of years.
0: You're right.
2: Florida was, the largest cattle state in the nation. There used to be a cattle trail down.
0: And when you have the ponds. You have the ponds starting to dry up,
7: that's what's alarming.
2: All of my neighbors' ponds they all look like scum. They're not naturally flowing to the spring.
0: Let me ask you a question. All this has already happened, and that rule book is in place. So eliminating the rule book isn't going to slow them down. If they've already put those wells in, they've already began the development, that rule book isn't going to change anything.
2: It should, because they should be following the rules.
0: But they're obviously not following the rules, and they've already done it.
2: Is that why
0: they're eliminating the book?
2: Exactly, that's why they're eliminating the book, so that they can push it harder.
7: I mean, I'm curious. Do you think that the commission is willingly ignoring Lee County rules that are in law in place right now to pursue this?
2: 100%. Wow. Why do you think the rush was for a meeting on Tuesday afternoon at 5 o'clock, and then all of a sudden, now we have another meeting.
0: All right, hold on. We'll talk more with Kenzie next. You're on 92.5 Fox News, right on the log. Phone lines open. Call with comments.
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0: Welcome back to Daybreak on 92.5 Fox News. Right all along, we're talking about the Lee County Commissioners making some changes to the Lee Plan, a book of things that rules that keep East Lee and other parts of rural Florida or rural Lee County. They stay that way. They stay more country. They stay more, horses and ranches and farmers and acreage and space. All that stuff is why these plans are in. Now, these plans are decades old. They are. But as the population grows, they become more important than they did when they were implemented. They become even more important as you get a boom to the point to where, like I said, it's knocking on the door. Grow out or grow up. We're at that point now. And on the phone with me right now is a citizen who had a conversation about it, Kenzie Lee. She is someone who owns a ranch out there in Buckingham or Lee, in Bayshore area, off of Bayshore. Kenzie, getting more deeper into this, right before we went to break, you said something about, and Rob asked you the question, you believe that the county commissioners are doing something illegal?
2: Well, why are they pushing this rush before Amanda gets into office in November? We have five county commissioners. We still have four that could be voted out.
0: In the defense, in the defense of the county commission, let me just say real quick, this covers more than just East Lee. I mean, this Lee plan
2: covers all of Lee County.
0: Right.
2: And what we found out on Tuesday at the meeting was there's even a data center planned for Lee County.
0: Right. You're not for a data center, huh? You're against data centers?
2: I'm not for a data center because it's going to further impact our land. And it's going right next to an airport. And that airport...
0: The airport doesn't affect your land at all? The airport doesn't affect your land at all? I think you're wildly misinformed when it comes to data centers, so I don't want to get into that argument with you. I think your data center information is coming from... I think it's coming from some kind of Chinese informant that's getting into your social media. I don't think you understand data centers completely in the way they'll be self-sourced, legitimately self-sourced. They won't impact your water. They won't impact anything because they're going to be self-sourced.
2: Okay, well, it's being built on a panther habitat.
0: Okay.
2: So we'll leave it at that the wildlife.
0: Okay, all right.
2: Yeah.
0: I can't, the Panthers are important. I appreciate, Kenzie, I really do appreciate your time. Yeah. I'm trying to reach out to a Lee County Commissioner right now to try to get more details on this and see what their take is. Now, I did speak to one that this is just an advisory that's going to bring it to them to have at the meeting. Now, with that being said, Kenzie, we have made a lot of noise here on this show about certain things that have happened in both counties that have driven people to meetings and have driven people to say something on the show and make some moves. So I encourage you to take some time to make sure you rally the troops and go out there and let them hear your voice. All right.
2: Oh, absolutely.
0: All right. There you go. Thanks for calling in. Thanks for being on the show. I asked Kenzie to be on the show. Kenzie's wildly misinformed about data centers, so I didn't want to get into the argument of data centers and the impact they might have.
7: I understand the passion, though, of rural landowners, and I actually am kind of envious that she owns a horse ranch because that would be like a dream come true for me. And, my wife and I have been looking to try and get out to Golden Gate Estates or somewhere that's a little bit off the beaten path, and things like this make it a little tougher to do that.
0: Just means you got to go farther.
7: I know. I understand the passion for the rural landowners. And I would love to have some myself. And I think that East Lee clearly doesn't want to see the change in the rural landscape over in that side of the county.
0: Right. And I don't think this, by the way, you've heard me talk with Amanda. You know I know Amanda well. Amanda Cochran, your county commissioner elect. I don't think this is despite her.
7: I don't think it is either. The commission is the sitting commission. They're the ones in the power and authority position to be able to act on things like this.
0: You
7: just have to show up and you have to push back.
0: If there's any elected officials that know that I would say something if I really thought something, it would be the Lee County and Collier County commissioners. They know that I will call them at the drop of a dime and ask them a question about anything. And I already reached out to Brian Hammond about this.
7: And most of the time, they're great at getting back to us.
0: Here's the thing. This is an advisory panel that advises the county commission. They haven't dug into this. This is something that they all haven't dug into yet. They're digging into it. You still got time to make a difference. If the Lee plan means that much to you, you still got time to make a big difference. Go to the meeting on Monday. Let them hear your voice and be a part of it.
7: I would also encourage you to maybe educate yourself on the plan and what the plan is and what it says, too, so that when you go...
0: I told you what it is.
7: I know, but I'm just encouraging those that want to push back to make sure that you're informed so that when you do push back, you actually have an opinion that makes sense.
0: I don't think... I'm going to say something that is probably not even going to be Amanda's favorite thing that I'm going to say, but I'm going to say it out loud right now, Rob. We are at that window. It's at that breaking point. We are there. Knock, knock. We're here.
7: I know.
0: Guess what?
7: I know.
0: We have got to build a house near you. Sorry. That's where we're at. Sorry, not sorry. Now, can we build up? Sure. Do I think we should? Absolutely. I think we should have high rises all through this damn town.
7: But when infrastructure is the key issue in Lee County, you can't keep discounting impact fees 50% when you have builders and developers that will come here and build regardless.
0: Why are you going to poke the bear, bro?
7: Because
0: why are you going to poke the impact fees bear?
7: Because you're saying what you are saying is you're saying that these builders are going to come here regardless. We're at the breaking point. It's time to stop discounting impact fees.
0: Well,
7: if
0: valid.
7: If these builders are hell bent on building in Lee County, it's time to make them pay the full price.
0: Look at this. I got somebody right here with me now. I got Rob on the same side with impact fees with me. Him and I are going to make a difference.
7: I'll
0: always
7: be with you on impact fees because Collier County doesn't discount their impact fees, and they're still building like crazy by us.
0: This guy's got about a minute to get me on. Put him on hold. I want to get him on. I know all about. Hey, Keith, Buckingham Keith. This is my guy, Keith. I know you, Keith, right? You and I have met, right?
10: Yes, we have.
0: I know you, Keith. Keith, tell me real quick. We got about a minute, so you're short on time. Go ahead. About 35, 40 seconds.
10: Well, at the meeting on Tuesday, they said the old plans are old. That's why they want to change them. And it's more than that. Because of the plans that's in place for Buckingham have been there since 1991. And you see that Buckingham's population is staying about the same. The land that's there is to keep the population, the B-roll. People can have their animals, like our horse ranches and stuff like that. If it's not broke, don't try to fix it. We're okay with smart development, but just to come in and take a rural community and make it look like downtown New York City, that's not going to benefit Lee County.
0: I agree, Keith. I agree. But we are knocking on the door. Would you agree that the population is knocking on the...
10: It's definitely knocking on the door, and the problem that we have now is because they weren't paying attention to this back in 2010, 2011, after we went through the little bubble that we went through, and now population's growing. They didn't do nothing for infrastructure. They didn't prepare for this.
0: You're right, Keith.
10: And you're
0: preaching my sermon, just so you know. I wrote that book, all right? I appreciate you. Thanks for calling in, Keith. Great to have you on the show.
10: Have a good one, bud. Bye.
0: All right, there we go.
7: Change impact fees before you change the county plan.
0: Wow. You're going to mic drop me right here at the end of the segment.
7: Sorry,
0: look
7: I had
0: you,
7: to get
0: bro.
7: That out.
0: Check you out.
7: I know that's a hot take.
0: I love my people out there in Buckingham, North Fort Myers, all those areas, and I'm with you. But smart development is right development, and I like the impact fee idea, Rob. I think we should go there. More Daybreak up next. 92.5 Fox News, right all along.
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30: 92.5 Fox News is exercising our right to free speech. Honestly, it's really the only thing we exercise these days. Fox News, I'm Fiona Gelosi. In just hours, closing arguments began in the Lindsay Clancy murder trial. The jury going to decide whether to hold her criminally responsible for killing her three kids.
3: Did prosecutors prove beyond a reasonable doubt that she could appreciate her actions were wrong? If the answer is yes, what degree of homicide would apply to each child? First degree or second degree or possibly manslaughter if it's included in the final jury instructions?
30: That's Fox's Nate Foy. More than 270 bodies have been found after catastrophic flash floods in Nepal and Tibet, where more than 1,300 people are still missing.
19: A lethal wall of water and debris comes crashing through, decimating buildings and bridges, swallowing complete villages. Nearly 25 miles of roads were damaged, according to officials, all complicating search and rescue efforts.
30: Fox's Chanley Painter, America's listening to Fox News.
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22: First, fair everywhere. This is a Wink traffic update.
23: Good morning. Not too bad on I-75 to start your Thursday. Northbound and southbound traffic is mostly in the clear through Charlotte Lee and Collier counties. One small spot you got to watch out for is on Colonial Boulevard in Fort Myers. Passing through that area, speeds have dipped into the 30s, so just take it easy through there. Over on US 41, still a lot of green from Fort Myers all the way down to Naples with no major crashes to report. Keeping Southwest Florida on the move, I'm Maria Regina Mendoza with Wink Traffic.
22: First, fair everywhere. This is a Wink weather update.
24: Good Thursday morning, Southwest Florida. Coastal showers and storms this morning will be shifting inland as we take you into this afternoon. After 2 p.m., those downpours will generally be to the east of I-75. Lightning and pockets of heavy rainfall will remain your primary weather threats. High temperatures are forecast to climb into the lower 90s, but factor in that humidity. It will still be feeling more like 100 to 103 degrees. Light southeasterly winds this morning will become southwesterly this afternoon between 5 to 15 miles per hour. I'm Wink Weather Authority meteorologist Katie Walls.
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0: Hi, it's me, Jason Jones, with 92.5 Fox News. 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
0: Welcome back to Daybreak on 92.5 Fox News, right all along. I'm your host, Jason Jones, along with Rob Stevens here on Daybreak on this Thursday morning. Governor DeSantis speaks out on flock cameras as well as speed zone cameras, and this is what he has to say.
6: So I think these cameras, the license plate readers, I think it's out of control. I'm all about having law enforcement have tools to be able to hold criminals accountable. I think that's important that we do that. And no one's been stronger on law enforcement than me. But I don't want to have this become a surveillance state.
0: Oh, do you think because we brought this up to the Attorney General that he brought it up to DeSantis and now all of a sudden it's become a big topic within them? I hope so. I kind of hope that that's what's going on, Robin. And the reason I feel that is because I'm hoping that someone understands what the bigger picture is when it comes to these cameras. And let me tell you I want to break this down for a second. Let me backstep. So the flock cameras that you see are these black poles you'll see right now as you're driving everywhere. You'll see one. There's one there. It's like a black pole, got a little solar panel on it. It's got a little camera on there. Now, a lot of people will call in and be a keyboard warrior on the text line and tell me they're not cameras.
8: Keyboard
0: they're They're license plate readers. Right. I get it. They're license plate readers. I completely agree that they're license plate readers. But I want you guys to also understand that a few years ago, there was an agreement with the flock company to allow there to be live videos with some cameras. According to Flock, that program was dissolved. According to the private company Flock, according to the private company that is owned by Democrats, that has been dissolved. Listen, there's no people, if you had to choose a party that would like a surveillance state more, would it be Republicans or Democrats? It would be Democrats. The fact that a Democrat private entity is farming this information, that's my issue. And it's not only my issue, it's also DeSantis' issue. It's what he is actually talking about when he gets into this. He talks about the need for it to be overhauled, the misuse, and more importantly, the data.
6: But yeah, I think it's I think people are right to be concerned, and I think you got to have protections for people. But go after criminals, great. Let's all do that. But surveilling, just regular Floridians' movements and how that data is used, that's a bird of a different feather.
0: That's a bird of a different feather. I agree 100%. That data. Where is that data? Who is doing it? No government oversight. That's the issue with these cameras. It truly is. And now DeSantis is standing up behind him.
7: It's great to hear the governor's position on this, but honestly, it feels like platitudes, right? DeSantis, his term ends soon. He was a great governor for Florida. Governor DeSantis was also in power as Flock became out of control, deployed everywhere, invading your privacy. Where was he 5-6 years ago when we started seeing him pop up? That's the real question here. He can't get anything done on this, and I believe that our future governor, Byron Donalds, will have to take up the baton and carry this issue.
0: Oh, well, I think he answered your question. Here it is.
6: Because the Flock is artificial intelligence. So whether it's online with digital surveillance or whether it's with cameras, at what point are we just going to be free to be not have to deal with any of that? And so I think it needs to be overhauled for sure.
0: Now, he went on to discuss, I may have not actually clipped this one, but he talked about the fact that when they started this, when they started these cameras, when these cameras first started, he just had cameras on the highway. They had them on the highway. They were there to check tolls and things like that. I'm going to guess that he didn't even know. I bet you he didn't even know.
6: But this has happened very quickly. I mean, this is in the last few years. I mean, I think when I became governor, they had readers, but it was more to toll people going through the service plazas.
0: It seems like he didn't know.
7: Yeah, but aren't toll service plazas, isn't that actually more of a transponder that uses some sort of sticker or some sort of device your car does not actually read it? I guess toll by plate would read your plate.
0: Absolutely.
7: Yeah, you're
0: toll
7: right.
0: Toll by plate. So they
7: I forgot about that.
0: They are toll by plate. Most of them are toll by plate now. They've actually
7: and
0: eliminated
7: the transponder. And that has been in place for a while.
0: And I think they all should be toll by plate without a fee. I think it's the way it should be because I don't live there all the time, but I might want to take the travel. I might want to take the toll and pay the fee. You get what I'm saying?
7: Yeah.
0: Maybe they're losing money by not being that way. You have to pay it before
7: well,
0: you get
7: I think
0: your
7: because

0: Bro, you know what's funny is I love law enforcement. You know how I feel about law enforcement. I want to stand, you know, I'm personal friends with Carmine Marcino. I'm personal friends with Chief Sizemore.
1: Yeah.
0: I have friends that are retired detectives, retired chiefs. I have a lot of friends that are law enforcement, and I appreciate them. I've got a lot of active duty deputies that I know, and I love everything they do.
1: Yeah, lucky you. I don't have that fun cop friend, that law enforcement friend.
0: Rob needs a cop friend.
1: I need
0: a cop
1: friend.
0: If you are a cop, please call in and be Rob's friend. he needs at least one cop friend.
1: I just don't have a cop friend or an attorney friend. I need those.
0: So everyone does. Everyone does. So when you, I want them to have all the tools,
1: and that's.
0: But I think they should also understand that this farming of that data is the issue.
1: Yeah,
0: you're not giving it that, and I really want to make sure that someone, even that flock, doesn't have the ability to make this a live video.
1: What I would love to see is, rather than just, I mean, yes, I would love to see the whole system killed. I think most people would, but why don't we try this? Why don't we pick a county or a market or something like that, and we disable use of the system, and we track to see if crime rate continues to rise or go down. And I think that will tell us how valuable of a tool that is.
0: It doesn't matter to me if it goes up or down, because the issue isn't the system.
1: It's the privacy.
0: LPR readers are fine. If you want them, that's fine. You want them, fantastic. License plate readers don't do nothing. I think what happens is that there's nobody... There's nobody with a federal ID that goes in, walks into flocks and says, I need to see everything that's going on around here. I need to make sure you're above water. What's going on with this information? Whose information is this? What's going on here? What's going on here? What's going on here? I don't even want to talk about the misuse, although DeSantis did talk about the misuse.
2: And when I see like a police officer using this to track like an ex-girlfriend, I'm like, you know, what the hell's going on, you know, with this? So I think this has happened very quickly. I think people are right to be concerned. Now think about it. I don't want to be in a situation where these tech companies, a handful of tech companies, know everything about you and know where you're going. And I know they collect a lot as it is, but I think it's going to get a lot worse unless we have some protections for the people in Florida.
0: I can feel it. Like, I feel light glowing on me right now, because that's what I've been saying all along, and now DeSantis is screaming it, and now that our governor's saying it, and I agree. Maybe it's too little too late, and coming up at 8:06, I'll ask Byron Donalds if he plans on carrying the sword that DeSantis wants to carry and digging her deep into these flock cameras. I think it's a question to ask.
1: Yeah, this is a big issue. It's a big conversation. We've discussed it multiple times here, and it still makes headlines almost every day. So, obviously, with DeSantis leaving the governor's mansion and hopefully Byron Donalds coming in, Byron Donalds being our conservative warrior, will have to be the one that we count on.
0: Boss here wants me to sit down with Chief Sizemore and have a deep conversation, which I'm going to reach out to
1: the
0: chief.
1: We'd love to have the chief on. We always like having the chief on.
0: And have that long conversation about this.
1: Because he defends him, even after the vandalism.
0: And I can understand that. And I understand the defending of him. If I was a chief or anything like that, I would also be defending them, all right? But understand, I'd also be willing to step back and go, wait a second, who's getting the information?
1: I think that's what people are more right to be concerned about.
0: Right.
1: Who has my data? Where's it at? How long is it being held on? And do I have any control or say over my data? Because if you sign up for social media, if you even go to a doctor's office, you still have to like sign a privacy notice. Like legal documents that define this.
0: You want me to really scare you?
1: Scare me.
0: Let's just say they decide they don't want to work with the government anymore. And now they have you tracked everywhere you go. And they work as a private entity, and they sell that information and do whatever they want because the camera's already there. Now, I know counties and laws and states, so they would immediately start removing cameras, and they would end it.
1: But you still have all of that data from before.
0: Right. It's a lot more than you really think. And I think when it really comes down to it, you have to watch the whole process. But like we've said before, you're tracked everywhere you go. Everywhere you go, you're tracked. Everything you do.

0: eating off a fork. Somebody can take it and convict you of a crime. It was in the news yesterday. Oh, we need somebody for the College of Political Knowledge. 239-479-5592. 239-479-5592. Off the hook comedy tickets on the line. 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
0: Hey folks, Jason Jones from 92.5 Fox News. 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
7: No panel of talking heads, just one semi-regular guy with a microphone. 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
12: 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Right, all along.
0: Welcome back to Daybreak. I'm your host, Jason Jones, along with Rob Stevens. And joining us now on the game is Arnie from Alva. I love that your name is Arnie from Alva. I mean, it almost rhymes properly, Arnie. Arnie, good morning. Welcome to 92.5 Fox News. How are you doing today, Arnie?
13: Morning, sir. Mighty fine. Doing mighty fine, even though we're out here still hoping to have cows around.
0: All right. But I was getting ready to ask you that. What do you think about the Lee County Commissioners eliminating this Lee plan that protects your community from overgrowth?
13: Well, I'm not real happy about it because, you know, we do have the signs all over here to keep all the royal. And it's been nice out here in the country. We've been out here, I'm halfway between 31 and Alva, town of Alva, and there's been cows across the street and cows here and there, but now they're talking about in Oga there building a big 1,000-house subdivision. You know, that's very concerning.
0: Right.
13: Traffic already is pretty bad at 31 and North River Road when you get down there.
0: I agree. And, you know, I would also say that, you know, growth is going to happen, but responsible growth. You know, these mega subdivisions, probably not the best idea, and we should probably keep it down. But
14: that's where the development's going to come
0: from,
14: though.
0: But they want the big subdivisions of 10,000 homes because right now they're only paying 51% impact fees. So they try to get as many homes done as they possibly can. But I don't really want to jump into that argument. Let's play the game, shall we?
13: Sure enough.
0: Here we go. Question number one. What is the title of the person who runs day-to-day elections in each Florida county and is currently held by Jenna Persons Mullica in Lee County?
13: The election commissioner.
14: Do we give him that one?
0: Yeah, we'll give it to him. Supervisor of Elections is the actual title, but I think you had the same. I think you had the right idea. All right, here we go. Question number two. The Donald J. Trump Presidential Library will be in what city?
13: Over there on the east coast of Florida, and where he lives now, in the can't quite say it.
0: Miami, what?
13: Miami. Yeah.
0: Miami. All right, he said Miami. There you go. Good job. I don't know where you got that idea. All right, question number three, Arnie from Alva. Who just became the Republican nominee for Congress by beating the Trump endorsed candidate Catalina Loft?
13: That would be your boss, Mr. Jim.
0: Mr. Jim Schwartzel. Jim Schwartzel. All right, Schwartzel. I give it to you. It's a hard one. It's a hard one. I get it.
14: Just remember, Schwartz be with you. That's all you got to remember.
0: May the Schwartz be with you.
14: May the Schwartz be with you.
0: You got to get campaign signs like that everywhere. He's got to do it now. All right, you are on your way to being a doctor. Here's the final question. What is the name of the presidential limo?
13: Let's see.
14: It's a beast of an automobile.
13: Yeah, I know. It's the beast.
0: Oh, there we go. Big winner. Doctor. Dr. Arnie from Alva. Congratulations, doctor. You and a friend, you're going to go see the Fox News Gutfeld comedian, Tom Shalhoub. He's going to be at Off the Comedy Club on from September 3rd through the 6th, but you got a pair of tickets September 4th, 8:30 p.m. It'll be a good time. You, everyone else, get tickets at offthehookcomedy.com. I really appreciate you, Arnie. Thank you very much. You know that's my dad's name.
13: Is it? Good I'm with you at the museum. We were down there when you did the museum with you.
0: You came by the museum broadcast.
14: Oh, that was such a great day.
0: Right. Great to see you, Arnie. Arnie, what do you do? Are you retired? What are you retired from?
13: Oh, yeah. I'm retired. I was an aircraft mechanic for many years until the Eastern Airlines folded, and I was an instructor there as well.
14: My man.
13: And, And then I had to own a liquor store after that. I said, hey, I guess
15: Well, when you teaching
14: will does that
15: right.
14: to people.
15: Teaching anybody anything will take you straight to the booze factory. I got you, buddy. You hold on. I got to get all your information and tell you how to pick up your tickets. I love that. He's like, I got so tired of everything else.
14: I just bought a liquor store.
15: I never even asked him. Hold on. Arnie, do you still own the liquor store?
13: Oh, no. I sold a few years back.
15: All right. I was going to say.
13: I'm 86 already, so.
15: All right. Well, thank you.
14: He's like, I don't need that baggage, right, Jason. Right. Come on now.
15: How many bottles of booze did you take with you when you sold it?
13: Well, I did take several with me because the guy didn't want to pay. He didn't want banks won't finance liquor, so he had to come up with the cash for that, and he didn't have enough cash, so I took a whole bunch of good liquor, yes.
15: Right. I'll come by your house later, Arnie, and get some. I'm sure you still got it, man. I appreciate you. Hold on. Roger's got to talk to you off air. Congressman Byron Donalds joins us next. We're going to get into so much with him. Hang on for it. 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
15: Jason Jones here. You know, the one thing I've learned over the years is this. 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
17: A rising death toll in the Himalayas and a scramble to find the missing. I'm Carmen Roberts, Fox News. Tsunami-like floods struck Nepal and Tibet, killing at least 353 people, with more than 1,300 missing, including at least 65 tourists from America. The floods have destroyed roads and bridges, making search and rescue extremely difficult.
18: We've been able to access some of the affected areas where there are many, many traumatized people, but unfortunately, some of the areas can only be reached by helicopter.
17: Red Cross Nepal Chief David Fisher on Fox News. Geologists say that a partial collapse of a Himalayan glacier probably sparked the massive and incredibly quick-moving wall of water that decimated communities.
19: Initially, the U.S. Geological Survey reported an earthquake in the area minutes before the flash flood, but the USGS now believes it was a powerful landslide that struck. One theory, part of a glacier broke off, triggering an avalanche of ice and rock, which in turn caused the flood. The Red Cross says at least 10,000 families have lost their homes.
17: Fox's Jeff Paul in London. And now officials in Nepal fear a rising lake could spill over and cause more devastating flooding. Closing arguments will begin this morning in the trial of Lindsay Clancy, a Massachusetts woman who claims that postpartum psychosis caused her to kill her children.
20: Lindsay Clancy's defense lawyer, Kevin Reddington, explained while walking out of court what he hopes to accomplish and communicate with the jury.
21: She's just such a marvelous, sweet, innocent person.
20: But the prosecution is expected to convey that Clancy knew what she was doing when she strangled and killed her three young children.
17: Fox's Nate Foy in Plymouth, Mass. The Coast Guard says it seized more than 7,000 pounds of cocaine from a suspected smuggling boat off of Puerto Rico. 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
23: First, fair everywhere. This is a Wink traffic update.
24: Good morning. Checking in on Collier County, and Immokalee Road is business as usual. Now it gets a little busier as you approach I-75, but I'm not tracking any crashes in that area at this time. Over on Goodlett Frank Road heading north and south, it is all in the clear. And in Lee County, Buckingham Road is moving very slowly as you approach State Road 82, so expect to tap tap the brakes through that area. Lee Boulevard is also moving very slow as you make your way toward Colonial this morning. Also, no major crashes to report in those areas. Keeping Southwest Florida on the move, I'm Maria Regina Mendoza with the Wink Traffic.
23: First Fair Everywhere. This is a Wink weather update.
1: Good Thursday morning, Southwest Florida. Coastal showers and storms this morning will be shifting inland as we take you into this afternoon. After 2 p.m., those downpours will generally be to the east of I-75. Lightning and pockets of heavy rainfall will remain your primary weather threats. High temperatures are forecast to climb into the lower 90s, but factor in that humidity. It will still be feeling more like 100 to 103 degrees. Light southeasterly winds this morning will become southwesterly this afternoon between 5 to 15 miles per hour. I'm Wink Weather Authority meteorologist Katie Walls.
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4: Welcome back to Daybreak here on 92.5 Fox News, right all along. So there's a new bill right now, the Beverage Regulatory Parity Act. It dropped in August, by the way. This is a bill that is going to be coming out of Congress that we're going to get into, and I can't wait to give more details on it, but it looks like I do have Congressman Byron Donalds calling in right now. Maybe I'll ask him about this bill and where he stands, but I've got a lot that I want to get into with the Republican gubernatorial nominee for Republican nominee for governor, as well as your congressman. Ladies and gentlemen, welcome Byron Donalds. Byron, good morning. Welcome back to the show, buddy.
5: Good morning. How you doing?
4: I'm good, man. So DeSantis just went out and said that flock cameras need to take a look at it. He's worried about where the data is going. What is your thoughts on this flock camera system, and will you take that sword on if he doesn't get it done before he leaves office?
5: No, the governor is correct. There are real concerns, one, about how long they're holding a lot of this information. Two, I mean, look, nobody wants a surveillance state, not Southwest Florida, not the state of Florida, definitely not the United States. And so, yeah, the governor is right on this. When I talked to the Florida Sheriff's Association a couple of months ago, I was very clear. I'm like, we're going to have to look at major reforms on this system. There is the Fourth Amendment, which is never up for debate in the United States of America. And so we got to make sure that we protect people's privacies. When we were going through FISA 702 reauthorization in the House of Representatives, I was one of the members in that negotiation to get that bill to the floor that called for criminal penalties, stiff criminal penalties for abuse of that system, because before it was a slap on the wrist and there was no deterrent from somebody who was using the FISA program to spy not only on President Trump, but on so many other Americans. So there needs to be some serious looks. The governor is right on this. I'm not sure what's going to happen with the legislature. I don't think they're coming back to Tallahassee, but this is definitely something that we're going to address and get handled. Next year.
4: I appreciate it. It's something that a lot of people are asking about. The other thing that everyone's talking about when it comes to your congressman is your pick for Lieutenant Governor Brian Avila. Tell me a little bit about Brian, what your thoughts were and what made you come to the decision to choose him.
5: Oh, listen, I've known Brian for more than a decade now. We served together in the Florida House. He has always been a committed conservative, somebody who's willing to put in the hard work. Also, the fact that he serves as a captain in the National Guard, currently serves as captain in our National Guard. He's somebody who was deployed during hurricane responses, somebody who's been deployed and led soldiers during the COVID-19 response. He's just a high man of character, born and raised in Hialeah, from Miami. And I think as somebody, you look at his story and his family's history, they know the ills of socialism. They know what happens when communism comes in. And, you know, he's somebody who is fervently America first, fervently wanting to make sure that we protect the liberties of this state and protect the liberties of this country, the people's liberty. And so, you know, he's somebody that I have full confidence in. He's going to not just be a great person on the campaign trail the next 68 days, but he's going to be a great lieutenant governor who's going to continue to work hard for taxpayers. This is the stuff that he's done with his time in the legislature. He's going to continue to do that. I'm really happy to have him on the team.
4: You know, Byron, you could have told me when I was at the VFW for that rally before the primary that the guy that was introducing you was the guy you chose for lieutenant governor. It would have been kind of,
5: I didn't, honestly, we talk every week. Then. I didn't know.
4: You didn't?
5: I honestly didn't know that. I didn't choose that. No.
4: I was like, look at this guy. He could have been like, hey, Jason, we've known each other a long time. Let me give you a little breaking news right here while you're sitting here before anybody else gets it. No, but I understand. You didn't know who you were going to choose yet. I just wanted to just bust your chops a little bit. ICE is here all across Southwest Florida. It's making news. They picked somebody up over at the Lee Health parking lot, and now you got a protest down where people think that ICE are staying at, and they're all up in arms about ICE because the enforcement is more optical right now in Lee County than it's ever been. What would you say to the people that are upset about ICE being here?
5: But first of all, a lot of that stuff is just astroturf. That's the radical Democratic left, where they send people all over the place in order to protest and do these astroturf protests against federal law enforcement. Yes, Southwest Florida, there is an ICE facility where Lee County or Collier County has to, you know, turn somebody over, there's a processing facility in Lee County. I'm not going to tell you where. I've been there because I know what the facilities look like. I've toured them myself. But at the end of the day, we're not going to bend the knee to the radical left. That's what David Jolly does. You know, David Jolly is going to bend the knee to the Democrat socialists on this issue. The American people want secure borders, and they want sound immigration, and they want legal immigration based upon assimilation. And if you're not going to be focused on that, then, or if you're going to be in this country illegally, we're sending you home. I mean, that's just the bottom line. That's what's happening. And that's what needs to happen, especially after what Joe Biden did in this country.
4: Byron, we had a couple of people that called in with concerns. They have a friend who has been cleaning their pools for 30 years and is an illegal. And now if he goes back, you know, that guy's accounts all go away. And they think that there should be some kind of path for those that have worked really hard to assimilate into our process. What are your thoughts on that statement?
5: No, I disagree with that statement. That you can't have a pathway like that, because what ends up happening is you create a magnet for more illegal immigration into the country. The bigger issue is that we have had Democrats, not just Joe Biden, but Barack Obama before him and Bill Clinton before that, who refuse to enforce immigration law. And then when people get caught in the lurch, and I understand that there are people who have feelings for certain individuals who may be in the country, but when you do not have a standard for immigration, that's how we always end up coming to this same point. And we have to be consistent. We have to follow the law. There has to be a standard in immigration. If we do not have a standard in immigration, we are going to end up being we're going to end up becoming what's happened to Europe. And that's what I'm going to change the subject a little bit, but you know, everybody's talking about radical Islam and radical Sharia trying to be built here in the United States. The truth is that when you have no standard in immigration or when you have Democrats ignore the rules on immigration, that's how you end up having segments of your population beginning to look like Dearborn, Michigan. And that's not in the best interest of the United States. It's not in the best interest of Florida. I understand how some people might feel on some personal stories. I really do. But there has to be a standard in immigration, and it has to be consistent. We are a nation of laws. We are not a nation of men. And we have to make sure we stay that way.
4: Would you sponsor a bill that would make Sharia law against the law for the United States?
5: Yeah, but I think the way, yes, I would, but I think the better way to look at it is how do you make sure from an enforcement capacity and even from a judicial capacity that Sharia law cannot be allowed to essentially get its tentacles in? Because Sharia law is an entire legal structure, legal quasi-religious structure, and there is only one legal structure that will be recognized in Florida, and that's the United States Constitution and the Florida Constitution. Nothing else is going to be recognized.
4: I have to ask one last question before we get done here. Angie Nixon, she's a Democrat socialist running against Ashley Moody, and she has celebrated black political wins. She treated you like the exception. What would you say to her if you get a chance to see her face-to-face where she considered you the exception?
5: Nah, don't worry. I don't really care about Angie. I was about to call her Nancy. It doesn't really matter what her name is. I don't care about Angie Nixon. The truth of the matter is she's a socialist. She's a Democratic socialist, and now she's trying to walk that back because now we're in the general election, and she doesn't want people to know that, but she subscribes to all of their radical policy. And so we are going to find out in 68 days that we know one thing for all, that somebody who's a Democrat socialist who ends up on the November ballot, that's actually the exception, because that is not what the people of Florida want. That is not what the people of Florida want to see in their state. We are the number one state in America for a reason. If you want to do that mess, take it to New York. Go hang out with Mom Donnie and AOC, but not here in Florida.
4: Congressman Donalds, thank you so much for being here on the show. We'll talk again next week. You have a great weekend, buddy.
5: All right, take it easy.
4: There you go.
6: I love that guy.
4: What a great time. More Daybreak coming up next on 92.5 Fox News, right all along.
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9: Breaking news. The Lee County Sheriff's Office has blocked off part of a neighborhood street in Lehigh Acres for an investigation. Deputy cruisers and crime scene tape are set up along parts of Haviland Avenue, just off State Road 82. The Sheriff's Office says all parties are accounted for. We're pushing LCSO for more details. Deputies are also investigating a drowning in an Estero neighborhood. LCSO confirms it happened in the Colonial Oaks community, just off Three Oaks Parkway. Right now, we're working to get more information from the Sheriff's Office on what happened. A 27-year-old Fort Myers man was killed in a head-on crash in Buckingham. Happened yesterday evening on Cemetery Road at Dana Road. FHP says the man crossed the center line and crashed into another car. The driver of the other car and passengers in both cars were taken to the hospital. For Wink News, I'm Taylor Petrus. First, fair everywhere.
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3: 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Right all along.
4: Welcome back to Daybreak on 92.5 Fox News. Right all along. No, you can't smoke marijuana recreationally, but you can drink it.
13: What?
4: Yeah, you can drink it all you want. There's a new bill, a beverage regulatory parity act that dropped in August where a Republican senator out of Texas and a Democrat out of Ohio, and have all jumped in to create this thing. And now what it is, it's low-dose hemp THC drinks under the same system as beer, wine, and liquor, a three-tier system, basically. Maker sells it to a licensed wholesaler sells it to a licensed store, and the whole system is born after Prohibition. You understand that, right? Right after Prohibition. They're using the Prohibition way to now distribute marijuana. I think someone said that on the radio once here on 92.5 Fox News. You can get no can bigger than 750 milliliters. You got to be 21. There's a federal tax, 8 cents per milligram of THC that will go into each can. So if there's 25 milligrams, there's a 8 times 25 tax on there right now. There's a $2 tax that'll be slammed right on top of there. And
13: why can't you just do all of marijuana this way?
4: Right. Now, who's cheering? I'm going to tell you who's cheering. The ABC Fine Wines and Spirits in Orlando, in the world, in Total Spirits, and every other wine shop in the world. And Big Booze, the distributors and the wholesalers, because that's what really happened here, okay? So the clock was ticking. They couldn't get it done. Marijuana didn't pass. Why it didn't pass? Because they couldn't get their beak wet. That's what happened here. All right, so with this particular process, no liquor license, no wholesale cut, no 21 check at their counter, so they wrote a bill for the three-tier system, their warehouse, their tax, their stores, and now Washington has got an alcohol lobby to do it for them. The same people that pushed against your medical marijuana is now pushing for marijuana in a can. Let that sink in for a second. The same lobby that pushed against recreational marijuana has now for putting marijuana in a can. You can drink it as long as we can tax it and make a profit on it.
13: I feel like there's more to this, though, because is this too little too late? Because from what I recall, I think the Big Beautiful Bill that passed earlier this year had a provision that banned hemp-based THC products, which is supposed to take effect next month, right?
4: Now you know why this is out. Now you know why this bill is jumping out there.
13: Would these bill, then just be exempt from product category?
4: Because they would slide into the category of
13: a THC beverage that is now regulated. So what if I were to get a medical patient or somebody to go and get me an ounce of marijuana and I were to take that and I were to steep it into tea, does it then become legal?
4: No, because you don't have a medical license. You can't use it for that purpose. It's recreational marijuana.
13: Oh, okay.
4: But according to everyone else, this is low-dose THC in these
13: drinks. Still THC.
4: Let me really talk about
13: intoxicant.
4: Who's buying it? Buying it, Rob?
13: I don't know. Do you know anybody that consumes THC drinks?
4: I do know somebody. I actually just met somebody who actually told me that they consume them on a regular basis. And you know what they said to me? And it's somebody that a lot of people know. I'm not going to sell the person out for doing it.
13: Sure.
4: A lot of people know this person. You know what he said to me? It's because I don't like drinking anymore. And I like the way it makes me feel.
13: I don't really drink a whole lot.
4: So he likes the feeling of a THC seltzer over the feeling of a 12-pack of beer. And
13: Because it's the buzz without the hangover, maybe?
4: It's the alternative. That's what it is. A lot of people don't like alcohol and the decisions it makes you make or you tend to make when you're really under the influence. All bad decisions. I always say this. Look at the worst decision in your life. I bet you were drunk. I mean, I'm being honest. I bet you were drunk. So the same crowd that killed recreational marijuana is suddenly fine with THC in a can as long as it moves through their distributor, as long as they can get their beak wet. That's what this was about. And you probably, and if we really wanted to tie something in, there's now been a Hope Florida grand jury ruling that they took Hope Florida money and fought against medical marijuana. And the grand jury has said that the Hope Florida people misappropriated tax money. They legitimately didn't do. They misappropriated the money that your tax dollars to go fight weed. They took this money out of Hope Florida, funneled it into a PAC, and then pushed against Amendment 3 so that you would not get it passed, and it barely missed.
13: Is 56%. That link true? Is that link true?
4: Absolutely.
13: Well, then, does that mean that recreational marijuana should be back on the ballot?
4: I don't think. I think when you find out that there was a level of...
13: Well, if this was misappropriated money to fight the measure, doesn't that ultimately invalidate the ruling? Doesn't that discredit the entire effort against the amendment?
4: Let this sink in for you. They took your dollars to fight against something that 56% of people wanted. And if they wouldn't have used your dollars to fight it, it probably would have been 60. And it probably would have passed.
13: But I'm sure those
4: commercials changed 4% or 5% people's minds. And I think when you come down to it, Robbie bring up a valid point. Should it be allowed to be back on the ballot without petition again since it was fraudulently fought against?
13: Yeah, and if Florida is all about fighting fraud.
4: Just for the record, innocent until proven guilty, this is a grand jury ruling. It's not an indictment. It's not sending someone to jail. It's not a
13: just seems
4: conviction.
13: A little fishy.
4: It does. But I've thought that to begin with. I thought it was wild that we had every governor, we had the government pushing so hard against Amendment 3, but President Trump saying he was going to vote for Amendment 3. And it was, and by the way, different Amendment 3. Don't get it confused.
13: We're not talking property tax.
4: We're talking about before. Yes. We're talking about the medical marijuana bill that came through. So now. The recreational marijuana bill that came through. So, you know, I've said it once. If anybody could do it right, it's Florida. Yes, if you went to New York City recently, you'll notice that if you walk outside of your hotel, it instantly smells like you're in a high school, or I'm sorry, in a college dorm room, getting, what is it called?
13: Like you had said, didn't NYPD tell you that anywhere somebody can smoke a cigarette, they can smoke
4: a joint?
13: Yeah, that's New York's decision to make.
4: Right.
13: Florida
4: can
13: approach that differently.
4: A red state, and they have recreational marijuana, you don't smell it anywhere.
13: Same with Michigan, too.
4: Right, you don't smell it anywhere.
13: Well, at least I didn't. I have heard stories of people who have smelled it around the state of Michigan, but in my latest visit to Michigan, I did not smell it in the streets, and I was there during a big festival with a lot of people.
4: I can say this. Look, I'm all for it. If you want to put it through a license, you want to put it through a distributor, I don't have a problem with that. I don't even have a problem being 21 and up. I think that's a great idea
13: that's
4: for these
13: probably
4: drinks.
13: The way it should be.
4: That's the way it goes. But let's be honest. Don't call it you're doing something solid for me or you're doing something to protect our kids. You're doing it to feed somebody's pocketbook.
13: Yeah, nothing else.
4: That has nothing else to do with it, right? It feeds somebody's pocketbook, so you're all right with putting this in. I think if we'd have looked at it nationally when it comes to marijuana, but this also is the, once again, we're talking the federal side of it, talking more about marijuana than the state side.
13: Watch what happens, though, because since alcohol is kind of going out of style, watch all of these big beverage companies like Diageo and other distributors start making some THC-based drinks.
4: Get yourself a Budweiser
13: Bud,
4: bro. That's
13: going to be the next big American trend.
4: Yeah, bro. I'm drinking a Budweiser Bud right now, bro. Yeah, it's real good.
13: Drink and get stoned.
4: The 5 is next. 92.5 Fox News. 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
19: Fox News, I'm Deborah Valentine. Closing arguments are expected to take place today in the triple murder trial of Lindsay Clancy in Massachusetts. She's a woman accused of strangling her 3 children to death. Fox's Molly Line reports.
20: The defense says Clancy should not be held criminally responsible, that she was overmedicated, suffered from postpartum psychosis, and was obeying a voice commanding her to commit the killings.
19: The prosecution claims Clancy acted rationally and intentionally. The death toll following catastrophic flooding at the China-Nepal border has climbed to at least 353 people killed. Fox's Katie Byrne has more.
21: According to the Nepal Tourism Board, 65 Americans are among more than 600 tourists that are still unaccounted for.
19: Over 1,000 people remain missing. Officials say several hundred bodies have been recovered. 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
23: First, fair everywhere. This is a Wink traffic update.
24: Good morning. Checking in on Charlotte County, and still a lot of green on the maps this morning. Hillsborough Boulevard is clear heading east and westbound, and Kings Highway heading north and southbound. I'm not tracking any major delays this morning. Down in Lee County, State Road 82 heading toward Buckingham is moving a little slower than usual, so expect some extra time through that area. 6 Mile Cypress is all in the clear heading north and south, and I'm not tracking any major crashes this morning. That's your Wink News traffic.
23: First, fair everywhere. This is a Wink weather update.
25: Good Thursday morning, Southwest Florida. Coastal showers and storms this morning will be shifting inland as we take you into this afternoon. After 2 p.m., those downpours will generally be to the east of I-75. Lightning and pockets of heavy rainfall will remain your primary weather threats. High temperatures are forecast to climb into the lower 90s, but factor in that humidity. It will still be feeling more like 100 to 103 degrees. Light southeasterly winds this morning will become southwesterly this afternoon between 5 to 15 miles per hour. I'm Wink Weather Authority meteorologist Katie Walls.
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30: So I think these cameras, the license plate readers, I think it's out of control. I'm all about having law enforcement have tools to be able to hold criminals accountable. I think that's important that we do that. And no one's been stronger on law enforcement than me. But I don't want to have this become a surveillance state.
4: None of us want a surveillance state. And I think that's what Governor DeSantis is saying. And we just heard it from Byron Donalds right here on our show that he'll carry that sword as well. You know, there needs to be some kind of regulation. There needs to be some oversight. And there needs to be some transparency when it comes to the entire flock camera system. And I think there needs to be some limits in place like they did when they did it with the system to check for people that have wants and warrants, and made it so you had to have an investigation number to log in, and make it even more hard for anyone to misuse the system. I think that's what we need to think about.
3: Number four.
6: Tucker Carlson is an idiot. I think with the drug-infused mind, I think he's sucked down too many of those nicotine patches from India or wherever they get made. He's a weirdo. And I think one of the things that we learned in my election, and frankly, one of the things we need to fix overall, is people conflate clicks. They conflate views with power. And one of the things we've learned is, look, in a national world, a like is a like. And if you're getting all of your likes and clicks from Pakistan or Turkey or Iran, it doesn't matter. And the thing about Tucker, I don't know that any Americans actually watch him anymore. I think it is mostly these third world America haters.
4: Randy Fine out there hating on Tucker Carlson for the things that he says. But you know what? Here's the deal. Randy just fueled the beast. And what did he do? He gave a Tucker a reason to talk, a Tucker a reason to get a click and a like, and then he's going to use those kicks and a like to actually make money, not just take money from foreign entities, which is, by the way, I'm starting to see who the target is for the Anna Paulina Luna bill. And it's all starting to rise to the top now.
3: Number three.
10: We've been saying this for over a year. Donald Trump is coming for your right to vote. And the Supreme Court, what more evidence do you need? Just cleared the way months before the election. California will sue. We're not going to let Trump disenfranchise Americans or rig the rules to his advantage. The Voting Rights Act is hanging now by a thread. This is how democracy gets dismantled. One right, one ruling, one election at a time. So the fight, it's here. It's now. The stakes are enormous. And it's time for all of us to recognize that we still have power. We need to show up, stand up, and vote this November.
4: Governor Newsom, can I ask you how you feel about ballot harvesting?
11: I was going to say the cycle's complete to go from Mega Minute champion to back to the bottom of the peg.
4: Only makes sense. The fall to the bottom that happened right there before our very eyes. You know, for someone to say that he's worried about mail-in ballot restrictions, but his state will allow ballot harvesting and it takes you 1,400 days to actually finish off the counting of one election. I mean, I don't even think you're done with the last election. And the election before that, you're probably still counting votes to try to figure out how to make sure you solidify a win. That's what California does. It's like the cheaters holding the bank at Monopoly. You automatically know that they're going to steal from the bank. That's like Gavin Newsom being the banker.
3: Number two.
12: The president Republicans most admire, it's Donald Trump. This is a historic comparison. A majority of Republicans say, 53% say, he's the Republican president they most admire. Ronald Reagan, who traditionally has won that much, Donald Trump nearly triples up on this. Reagan at just 18%. Well, and then Abraham Lincoln, who by most historic accounts is the greatest president of all time. But Republicans say that the president that they most admire by, what is this, 6-7 times as many, Donald John Trump at 53%, easily crushing Abe Lincoln at 8%. And the Elon poll showed that he was the greatest president as well.
4: Now, just for the record, that was on CNN, and it was a pollster, the guy that does all the polling and does all the statistics that got famous from one election, and now he doesn't walk away from a dry erase board.
11: Yeah.
4: You know what I'm talking about, right? That guy right there, that's him. Now, let me just say to us, as a conservative, you're like, yeah, I like the way that sounds. On CNN, that is a Trump deranged syndrome cause. It will make everyone that has TDS go into a fit. They start convulsing.
11: That's what
4: they call a friend, and then they go to the ballot. They vote for anybody that's not the Trump endorsed.
11: That's what we call in the business sensationalism.
4: Right. That is whack.
3: Number one.
13: So this is Lake Ontario in Canada and in the United States. But we're going to make a little change. We're going to call it something different than Lake Ontario. We're going to call it Lake America. And all it takes is a good pen and some intelligence. So Lake Ontario, that's gone. Lake America. So now we have a lake, and now

0: That's right. And then he signed his name to the bottom of it in his fancy Donald Trump signature, and it was official. That's how we made it official. That's how we officially made it happen right there. He made it happen right there. I just want to point out something real obvious about this. Man, he loves to get them fired up.
1: Yes, he does.
0: Right? He is poking the bear with a piece of paper and a Sharpie. Understand, that's how much juice he has. With a piece of paper and a Sharpie, he'll have the left talking about the Lake of America or Lake America for many, many, many, many weeks to come. Oh, for a long time. Look how long we talked about the Gulf of America. What's really going on?
2: The 5 at 8:35.
0: Rob, you got a little bit of breaking news about our ICE enforcement things right here inside Southwest Florida. What do you got?
1: On TV a few minutes ago, Wink News broke that a woman was arrested for attacking ICE officers during their Fort Myers operation. So Maria del Carmen Negrete Raya
0: was
1: arrested because she assaulted an ICE officer, including approaching their vehicle, kicking their vehicle, and attempting to enter their vehicle. Then, of course, kicked, punched ICE officers, including hitting one in the groin. This is physical assault. Attorney General
0: James. Is she illegal?
1: Yes, she is. Attorney General James Uthmeyer released a press release on this.
0: Already?
1: And according to the AG, Maria Carmen Negrete Raya entered the country illegally and filed an asylum application in 2023. So she was arrested this morning for being physical against ICE. And when you're an illegal, that's probably a bad idea.
0: Right. It's like robbing a bank and running up to the police station with a big bag of money. Hey, look what I just stole from the bank. Look what I got. They knew when you walked up, girlfriend, that you was illegal. They knew as soon as you walked up. They were just like, all right, let's arrest this one. We'll get her done real quick. She made their job easier. That's what it comes down to. But a lot of people are still up in arms about this, and I didn't get a chance, so I want to give it to you now. This is by far the protest on ICE that happened yesterday in downtown Fort Myers.
1: Yeah, with all of 12 people.
0: There was 30. Okay. There was 30 there. But this was my favorite guy of all the protesters. He was pleading for help.
3: She has the heart of a lion, and she's fighting the machine. Other white people, where are you?
1: Other white people, where are you? How about working, because we have jobs and lives and bills to pay?
0: What are you people doing for your money? I just need to know so I can get a little taste. I just want a little bit. I want to know what it is that you have your whole day free. I work 3 jobs. I'm a part-time hockey coach, a full-time hockey dad, and my wife's driver. So it matters, right? It matters. There's a lot of jobs I have around here, man. I'm just being honest. Like, what do these people do for a living that they can sit out there in the middle of the day
1: and hold signs and megaphones and just protest?
0: Oh, man. Tell employers not to come.
1: I wonder who paid for their charter bus this time.
0: So many things out there that we and nothing.
1: That's what they're getting paid to do, Jason. Right. They're getting paid to do this crap.
0: Oh, wow. There you go.
1: That's their job.
0: You just broke it down. That's
1: their job.
0: That's their job, man. That's what they're doing. You know, no matter how you feel about it, I think Byron Donalds said it the best. If you leave a safe space like the hospital or some other place like that, or you try to change the rules, it will increase the amount of immigration, illegal immigration here in the country. I think in today's current stage that we're in and the temperament that we're in, keeping the border very tight, asking those that are illegal to go on and make their way and self-deport, if not, we'll deport for you, I think it's the right thing to do in today's temperament. I think we have an occupation going on across our country in places like Dearborn, like Byron said, and other places across the country.
1: I'm glad that he pointed to Dearborn, Stan.
0: There is an occupation happening right here in our own very country.
1: That's the best way to say it, an occupation.
0: And hopefully we can stand up against that. The first thing we have to do to is slow it down is to get rid of the illegals. Coming up, we'll wrap this show up, but yet one more quick little debate, or one more little news story that you need to hear. It's a crappy one, but it's real. 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
9: Welcome back to Daybreak on 92.5 Fox News. I'm your host, Jason Jones, along with Rob Stevens. You know, I don't know whether or not to blame them, thank them. I'm not sure which way to go. But
10: blame who?
9: I'm talking about Canada.
10: Well,
9: there's a big story about the tariff that we have on Canada and Canada has on us, and it's going back. The big, it's my ball, let me play, or I'll take the ball and go home, spat.

0: that we're having with Canada right now. Well, now Charmin and Kirkland, the 24-pack at Costco, they're getting ready to start tariffing toilet paper out of Canada. So just remember, when we had a toilet paper shortage during the COVID time,
1: Now we know
0: who to blame for the toilet paper shortage. It was Canada's fault that we didn't have any paper. But I have to thank them, too, because now I have a bidet. And if you don't have a bidet in Florida, then you've got a dirty booty.
1: And you're missing out.
0: And I just want to let you know that, honestly. And I'm sorry, but you have a dirty booty if you ain't got a bidet. During the COVID, we had no choice.
1: Yeah, you were forced to come up with some sort of alternative, and
0: right.
1: The bidet was the best option.
0: Right. Now, the difference is I had the inside on some toilet paper that I knew from a dude down the street that was selling it on the street. I paid $19 a roll, but I got a couple rolls. You know what I'm saying? I mean, that's where it was. That's the level that we were at, that toilet paper was a commodity to the point to where you couldn't get it. And it was like, we're running out of toilet paper. Why are we running out of toilet paper? Because Canada was throttling us. That's exactly what they're doing.
1: Oh.
0: That's why we're going to beat their ass this year even harder in hockey. I just want to let you know.
1: I mean, the question being, if Canada had that much of a hold on the toilet paper industry, why in the last 5 years have we not built toilet paper factories in this country?
0: Ooh, there's great news. You got to go listen. Listen, I'm going to wrap the show up with this. If you listen to anything today, I want you to take some time today to go listen to the Glenn Beck first hour of his show yesterday. Find his podcast on the internet. It's right there. His conversation with President Trump, and I heard it right as I got here, there was no way I could give you the clips and put it into the show during the show to still give you a great show I wanted to get in the first hour. You know how that went. So he talks about a lot of different things, and one of the things he talks about is exactly what you're saying, help me out, bring me back.
1: More manufacturing in America.
0: There's going to be more manufacturing in America than ever before. We are bringing back manufacturing. The companies are excited about the fact that there is manufacturing coming back, and things are going to be made more in America than ever before.
1: That sounds like there's some great space in the toilet paper industry.
0: There's also a great conversation about the price of beef. I want to let you know, Glenn Beck is a rancher. He has his own cattle, all right? And he was talking about the processing plants with President Trump and how these processing plants hold a cartel. They're like a cartel, and they hold the beef industry hostage. And you have to go through one of these four processing plants, and the regulations change it so that ranchers can't process their own cattle. So he starts talking about this to President Trump. President Trump goes, this is the greatest call I've ever taken. I think he's going to come off that call yesterday. He's going to deregulate these processing plants and give farmers the right to go or cattle ranchers a chance to actually process their own beef.
1: Yeah, not only would that drive the price of beef down, but that would allow the cattle ranchers to deliver and sell directly to the public, which means your beef is going to be better, juicier, and tastier than ever.
0: Four processing plants and two of them are owned by non-Americans.
1: Yeah. Yes, I know what company you're talking about, which I believe has ties to the Chinese Communist Party.
0: What?
1: Do they not?
0: You should have heard President Trump. It was almost like Glenn Beck was the commissioner of agriculture. He was giving him the breakdown. It was like he was giving him the whole who to talk to, what to do, and President Trump was absorbing it. It was phenomenal. It truly was.
1: Well, maybe President Trump just hasn't had an opportunity to talk to a rancher or a farmer because of who he is and what he does, and Glenn is that voice that was able to break through and deliver some truth.
0: Go check it out, especially if you're one of those ranchers or farmers that it matters to you. You know what else matters to me is that you join us for the Field of Flags. I'm going to wrap up today with this quick note about Field of Flags. Field of Flags is coming up on Labor Day. That morning, 9 a.m., join us out there at one of three locations. We'll be at Bernice Braden Park in Cape Coral, Hertz Arena Estero, and Artist Naples in Naples. We will have 2,977 flags at each location, and we'll need help planting each and every one of those flags at each one of those locations at 9 a.m. on Labor Day morning.
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0: And remember the 2,977 lives that were taken by Islamic terrorists on September 11th. That's why we do it. They stay out in the ground till September 11th, then right after September 11th,
1: they come out.
0: We send one guy out to go pick them all up. Every one of them. One guy goes, gets every one of them. I got to give him love. You know, you got to give the guy a little love, man. So he does a lot of work. You know, That's all I got for you guys, and I want to make sure you make it out there. By the way, if you need more information on Field of Flags, make your way out. Big D is the guy that picks up the flags, by the way.
1: Yeah.
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0: On behalf of Roger, Rob, and myself, you stay safe, Southwest Florida. We'll see you tomorrow for our Finally Flippin' Friday. Until then, see ya! See ya! See ya!
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5: Catastrophic Himalayan floods leave hundreds dead and well over 1,300 missing. I'm Carmen Roberts, Fox News. Search and rescue teams in Nepal and Tibet are racing to find survivors after massive flooding hit, decimating entire communities.
6: Security camera footage from Nepal shows people on the ground had only seconds to find safety. A wall of water, mud, and debris swept away people, cars, and buses, as well as many buildings that stood in the way.
5: Fox's Jeff Paul, more than 750 foreigners among the missing, including at least 65 Americans in the region that's popular with truckers and religious pilgrims. The USGS believes a powerful landslide triggered the floods.
6: One theory, part of a glacier broke off, triggering an avalanche of ice and rock, which in turn caused those floods. And rescue efforts could not be more difficult. Roads have been buried in mud, and several of those critical bridges were ripped away during those floods.
5: An ICE officer charged with shooting a man and lying about it during the immigration crackdown in Minneapolis is freed. The sheriff of Cameron County, Texas, said in an email that deputies released Christian Castro from a detention center in Brownsville today after a judge refused to order his return to Minnesota. In Massachusetts, closing arguments are expected to get underway shortly in the murder trial of Lindsay Clancy, who strangled her three young children. Clancy claims that she was in the midst of a postpartum psychosis.
7: The key question facing the jury is, should Clancy be criminally responsible? Did prosecutors prove beyond a reasonable doubt that she could appreciate her actions were wrong?
5: Fox's Nate Foy from the courthouse in Plymouth. And jobless claims came in slightly below expectations last week, falling by 4,000 to 203,000, remaining at historic lows as layoffs stay rare. 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
11: 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And I just recently read a research study that showed that consistent chiropractic adjustments actually can improve your balance. And this is a big deal for people. You know, when I see people lose their independence and freedom to move around, it's the quickest way I see a person's spirit break. And the most common reason for somebody losing their independence is their loss of balance. And reminds me of Mr. O'Neill, who was one of my first patients, and he had major balance issues because he had a prosthetic leg that never quite fit right. And he used to fall several times per week, and on his bad weeks, he would fall every single day. And he told me 2 months after starting care that the most important thing I had done for him was give him his balance back, which gave him his confidence back. If you struggle with balance and are wondering if chiropractic can help you, call us at 239-628-4899, and remember, your power is on.
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4: 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Right, all along.

0: we're gonna make sure that parents who have spent a lot of money on going in and having to have therapy because of social media, you know, wouldn't it be nice to be able to say, hey, Meta destroyed my daughter or my son because they were trapped in the wrong body for a while because of the social media craze. And now they get it, but they no longer have a wee-wee anymore. So they're going to have a lifetime of therapy and drugs that they have to take now. I mean, I would hope that a few states would say, you know, we're going to have high standards on this, but yeah, I think part of that should probably go to those who are going to be affected for the rest of their life on the wonders of Facebook and social media. All right, more in just a second. 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
6: Another weekly update on the job market suggests layoffs remain subdued. There were 203,000 new claims for unemployment benefits filed last week, down 4,000 from the previous week, and the number of continuing claims, those remaining on benefits for the week of August 15th, declined to 1.77 million. Tech shares are rallying. NVIDIA not only reported a much better than expected quarter, the AI chip giant sees 70% growth in coming years. Best Buy is reporting an upbeat quarter, partly because it is selling more computers. Burlington Stores says it will lower prices using its $55 million tariff refund. Both Dollar Tree and Dollar General reported stronger than expected earnings. Dollar General shares are higher. Dollar Tree shares are lower. Its forecast is cautious. That's your Fox Business Report. I'm Jenny Coselda, invested in you.
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0: You know, can we think this through? China is China, you know, is our sworn enemy. Canada isn't, but Mark Carney is making them our sworn enemy because he's saying we need to be more like China. Meanwhile, what did I just tell you? They have a snitch line. They have a snitch line in Canada. If you're selling American wine, you call and the Canadians will come and get ya. They don't have to be urged to, you know, to point in the direction of China. They're already China. If you have snitch lines, you're already China. China. You should go out. You know what? Take your boat. Go out on Lake America and reflect a little bit. Glenn Beck is on.
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3: Devastation in the Himalayas. I'm Carmen Roberts, Fox News. A flash flood in Nepal and Tibet kills at least 350 people with more than 1,300 missing, including 65 Americans. White House Press Secretary Karoline Leavitt responding on Fox.
4: The first priority for this president and for Secretary Rubio will always be Americans. And so we're focused on rescuing every American that we possibly can. We're already, of course, doing that. As I said, we've rescued a handful thus far, and that effort will continue.
3: But the catastrophic damage has made it very tough to rescue survivors. Red Cross Nepal Chief David Fisher tells Fox.
5: We've been able to access some of the affected areas. where there are many, many traumatized people. But unfortunately, some of the areas can only be reached by helicopter.
3: Geologists say it appears that a glacier collapsed yesterday, sending a deadly torrent of water and mud several stories high, tearing through the area. And now Nepal is warning of fresh danger from rising lake water. The White House stays focused on applying economic pressure on Iran rather than military action. And as Fox's Trey Yingst reports from Tel Aviv, sanctions are having an effect.
6: New images from inside of Iran show lines at gas stations in the country, an indication the naval blockade and sanctions are starting to have a tangible effect. Inflation numbers are also rising in Iran as the currency weakens. This is affecting the entire population of Iran. Regional intelligence sources tell Fox News there is growing concern among officials in Tehran about the possibility of renewed protests in Iran over the economic situation.
3: In Massachusetts, Lindsay Clancy's murder trial resumed during the past hour with closing arguments expected to take about 90 minutes. A jury must decide whether she knew killing her three children was wrong or if she is not criminally responsible due to her claim of postpartum psychosis. America's listening to Fox News.
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0: being threatened. They're being attacked. Synagogues need security, not just, you know, not just in Israel, not just in Europe, here in America. People are afraid to wear the Star of David as jewelry or a yarmulke. I mean, we should be horrified as people. Not long ago, what's being said about Jews now would have been shameful, would have been discouraged, would have been an outrage. History doesn't have to repeat itself exactly for you to recognize the warning signs. But gosh, if you're not seeing them now, I don't know how. How are your friends not seeing this? 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The Jewish people are not strangers to us. Our faith grew out of theirs. We worship the same God of Abraham, Isaac, and Jacob. 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

0: Let me give you some good news. May I? Some good news. SpaceX has just launched the asteroid mascot into space and onto their website. And it's to honor Liv Parado. You remember her? 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
7: The jury may get the Clancy case today.
8: It is for you to determine, in light of all the evidence, whether the defendant had a mental disease or defect.
7: And that is Judge William Sullivan instructing the jury in Massachusetts in the murder trial of Lindsey Clancy ahead of closing arguments this morning.
8: If the Commonwealth has proved to you beyond a reasonable doubt that the defendant was not suffering from a mental disease or defect at the time of the killing, the Commonwealth has satisfied its burden of proving that the defendant was criminally responsible.
7: And Clancy claims that postpartum psychosis caused her to strangle her three young children to death. After closing arguments, the judge will instruct jurors on possible verdicts, including murder and manslaughter, or not being criminally responsible. Now, if Clancy is not convicted, she could likely be committed to a psychiatric facility. Tsunami-like floods struck Nepal and Tibet, killing at least 353 people.
9: More than 1,300 people, including U.S. citizen tourists, are missing, along with religious visitors. The flooding is blamed on a collapsing glacier that sent an enormous wall of water and mud several stories high, destroying buildings and roadways running through the valleys of the Himalayas. The U.S. Embassy in Nepal says they're working to locate and assist all U.S. citizens affected.
7: Fox's Evan Brown reporting. Tropical storm Dolly forms in the Atlantic Ocean.
10: This was a disturbance that made its way off the African coast come Monday, and we're still watching its progression.
7: Fox weather meteorologist Melanie Black. Now, Dolly's name was already on the storm list for the season, so the storm's not named after the late superstar Dolly Parton. However, it is a fitting tribute to a woman who took the entertainment world by storm. 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

0: .gov?
1: Yes, sir.
0: Okay. Okay, we'll comment. Everyone, comment. 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Scott, keep up the good work. 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
1: You. Appreciate you.
0: You bet. Bye-bye. All right. Our sponsor is SuperSure.
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0: So if you own a business, there are certain sentences you never want to hear. 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Hey, boss, you're going to want to come and see this. No, I'd rather not see it. Nothing good has ever followed that sentence. Nobody ever says that because, hey, I just found a stack of $20 bills behind the copy machine. No, something broke, somebody got hurt, something leaked, something fell over, something caught fire, batteries are leaking, something disappeared, something completely unexpected. Now everybody is standing around looking at it, and then when you walk in, they're like, what are we going to do? I don't know. That's not what I got into business for, to solve this problem. Were you covered for this? 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
7: Stocks have been mixed to higher, with the NASDAQ rallying on NVIDIA's sharply higher quarter and dramatic forecast. NVIDIA says it expects 70% growth in coming years. NVIDIA shares are up 7%. Software giant Salesforce, parent company of the Slack app, also reported higher earnings and is seeing rising demand for its products for artificial intelligence and data. Shares are up 19%. CrowdStrike is seeing more demand for its cybersecurity products. Its profit jumped in the recent quarter. Shares are up 15%. Hormel Foods is lowering expectations for the year. It's seeing shoppers pulling back. Prices declined, but apparently that did not boost sales volume. Hormel owns Spam and Skippy Peanut Butter. That's your Fox Business Report. I'm Jenny Coselda. Invested in you.
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0: You know, it's weird how this show has come full circle. We were talking about a Okie who is also a Chickasaw, who's running for Senate, who's an absolute freaking nightmare, Marxist. And then we end with Scott Mason, who is also an Okie, right? Is he?
1: That's right. That's right. I am an expert in Okie-ism, and he is an Okie.
0: He's an Okie. But is he Chickasaw? Does he have any Native American in him?
1: He is Cherokee, much like Liz Warren and you, apparently.
0: Okay. I'm not sure if I'm Cherokee. I don't remember which tribe I'm at, but I'm a tribesman. I'm a tribesman. Anyway.
1: But I like that Okie over the DSA Okie.
0: Well, yeah, because Cherokee has a song. Cherokee Nation. That's, you know, Chickasaw. They don't have a song. Do they have a song? I don't think they have a song. They have a song. It doesn't count. But I don't think they have a song. And you only count if you have a song about it. Just saying. Rules we like to make up on the fly. Okay. Let's see. Is tomorrow Friday? Please tell me tomorrow's Friday. Friday? Right? Yeah, it is Thursday. Yes. Good. It's Friday. We've made it. We've almost made it. I mean, we could all be hit by a bus and we'd not make it. And our last words would be like, I just wanted it to be Friday. But tomorrow we hit Friday, and I want to hear from you, 888-727-BECK. Carol Roth is going to join us again. What else do we have that we have missed, Ricky, or that we have coming up tomorrow? Do we have anything else coming up tomorrow?
1: We are going to be interviewing Texas Governor Greg Abbott. He has a big election coming up himself, and polls are showing it's actually a lot tighter than you would be comfortable with. He's getting hit on his position on data centers, even though he's called for a moratorium on them, and getting hit from the left because he wants to stop the Muslim foot washing thing in the Dallas airport.
0: They're washing Muslim feet in the airport?
1: They have their own feet washing station.
0: I want a feet washing. I'm Christian. Jesus washed feet, people. I'm Christian. I want a feet washing statement.
1: I'm sure you could
0: go
1: in there.
0: I want one.
1: You're going to Dallas, and if you fly into DFW, you should use that foot washing station.
0: No, I'm not going to do it. I'm not going to do it. My religion forbids me to use the Muslim feet washing statement. And don't check into my religion on that policy because you probably won't find it. But I'm telling you now, just like the Chickasaw Nation is not really a nation unless you have a song, and you don't have a song. Even if you do have a song, you don't have a song. My religion is against that. I need a feet washing station if the Muslims have one. That pisses me off. It pisses me off. Anyway, hey, but don't worry. Sharia law is not coming. It's no big deal. It's no big deal. You're going to love it anyway. Because I can wear shorts and a t-shirt. My wife, she's going to be dressed head to toe in black in the blazing hot of Texas. It's not going to be a problem because I don't have to suffer through it. She is, but she's just, you know, the little woman. And, you know, what do little women know? Speaking of little women, maybe we'll all be able to marry 9-year-olds too. Wouldn't that be great? Yeah. Yeah. So he's on. Hey, tell me about Tallarico, because Tallarico also can, will he know anything about the numbers? Because I don't, should we trust
1: Jason's
0: the numbers?
1: Jason's got all the numbers on Tallarico. He is freaking out about this issue between Tallarico
0: Jason,
1: and Jason,
0: do you trust these numbers? Because that's not good.
2: No, I do not. He's not even a real person, Glenn. I'm convinced of it. He's a bad AI bot in a, I don't know, a plastic skin suit. He's not real. I don't trust these numbers at all.
0: God, I hope you're right. Boy, Texas, if you lose this, I mean, it's funny. Somebody said to me, I think in France, you're from Texas? I said, yeah. And they said, oh, well, Texas, that's not even America, right? And I'm like, kind of right. Texas, you're going to become America. Stop it. Wake up. Stop it. We'll see you tomorrow. It'll be Friday.
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0: Anti-Semitism is continuing to rise all around the world every day, and the Jewish people continue to pay the price. 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
8: Their final pitch to the jury. I'm Lisa Brady, Fox News. Prosecutors in Massachusetts arguing Lindsay Clancy knew right from wrong and was not suffering postpartum psychosis when her three young children were killed or during mental health treatment for several months leading up to the killings.
9: None of them saw any signs of psychosis ever. So they're all wrong. All these different doctors at all these different practices, they're all collectively together wrong. That doesn't make sense.
8: Plymouth County Assistant DA Jennifer Sprague says Clancy's actions the day of the killings show control and planning, including sending her husband out to run errands and searching online how much time that would take. The defense argues Clancy, who tried to kill herself, was suffering from psychosis and was over-medicated. She's pleaded not guilty by reason of insanity. Moments ago, the judge just giving the jury instructions emphasizing a guilty verdict must go beyond probability to no reasonable doubt. President Trump heads to Texas today to raise money in a critical midterm Senate race.
10: The Lone Star State has emerged as a Senate battleground, with Democrat James Tallarico leading Republican Attorney General Ken Paxton in some polls.
11: Republicans are going to win Texas, let me tell you.
10: White House Press Secretary Karoline Leavitt says President Trump is hosting a fundraiser in Houston tonight for the RNC to continue a cash advantage over Democrats.
11: I also know he's going to be out there traversing the country, meeting with everyday Americans and campaigning on behalf of the great Republican candidates across the board.
10: Recent polling also shows a tighter than expected governor's race in Texas.
8: Fox's Jared Halpern at the White House. Rescue teams and military helicopters searching for hundreds of people still missing, including including more than 60 Americans, after deadly flooding along the Nepal-China border. More than 350 people are known dead. 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
16: 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The S&P and NASDAQ are trading higher so far today, with technology and semiconductor shares leading in gains following NVIDIA's strong earnings report. The Dow is flat as investors weigh recent economic data and movements in Treasury yields. The S&P is up 33 points, NASDAQ up 286 points, Dow Jones up 18 points. Today's income rate is 10%. These rates do change daily, so give us a call to lock this in. Stay tuned for the closing bell report at 4:30 right here on 92.5.
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3: 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Right, all along.

0: email from Sean, by the way. He throws in Clint Eastwood into the mix. Clay, I love Clint. You love Clint. It's too traditional Americana for a good portion of the country now. A lot of people view him as...
1: say, we love Sylvester Stallone. A lot of people would not like Sylvester. He's a big Trump guy. Arnold Schwarzenegger got into politics, so I think if he had never done politics and he had just kind of kept
0: the thing with the maid is honestly was bad.
1: Oh, that's a good
0: one. Was really bad. Like, I think there are things that people can do these days where everyone can kind of just say, even if they like the politics or don't, they go, that's just bad. That was bad.
1: What about Harrison Ford?
0: He's gotten old and grumpy and really left wing. I used to love Harrison Ford, but he's decided he mouths off. He's not very bright, and he mouths off about stuff all the time now.
1: So you're X-ing him. Here's young ones that if you want to bring up with your kids. I do think Zendaya, however you pronounce her name, she's in every big movie now, Spider-Man movie. Tom Holland is pretty universally liked, I think. Mr. Beast, if you are young, is one of the most famous people out there. And so far, I know he's had a few controversies.
0: And you said he's really nice. Did he kick your ass in poker, though? How'd that go?
1: No, he showed up and immediately went all in and lost on the first hand. And then
0: but that's kind of baller because when you're Mr. Beast, you have so much money that you don't even care if you go all in on the first hand. And then you can just, like, you know, drink creamsicle Shastas and hang out.
1: Yeah. No, it was fun. That was a fun table with our friend Ted Cruz and a bunch of others at a poker event where I got embarrassed and humiliated.
0: We'll come back in, and then second hour I'll talk to you guys about deportation. Clay's like, let's talk movie celebrities. I'm like, I love it. Dolly Parton. We'll talk about deportations. Marco Rubio, Secretary of State, has designated some left-wing terrorist nexus that involves Antifa, not just across state lines, but globally. So some really interesting stuff happening there that we will get into as well. But I am enjoying the celebrity conversation because some of you agree with us and you're brilliant, and some of you don't, and you just happen to be wrong on this one, whatever it may be. All right. We'll come back into this. 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
1: 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Right all along.
2: Shaq is a good one. He's also another guy who Jordan.
3: Well, hey,
2: Jennifer Aniston.
3: Hey, that's okay.
2: Hey, everybody.
3: We're on the air, Clay. Hi, how you doing? We're doing a radio show, Clay. Yep, that happens. But see, yeah, we really do just talk about the show, even when we're not doing the show. You guys all know that. We have VIP emails. Everyone just sending in their favorite now. I like this one from Chad, Nate Bargatze. I would say yes on the approval, but he's not globally known the way that some, but he's on his way. I mean, he did the Oscars. I mean, I get it. I'm a Nate Bargatze super fan. Clay and him, you know, used to have like play dates practically when they were kids growing up in Nashville together.
4: Yeah, so. He's been a friend for a long time. He's the most popular comedian in America right now, I think. And there is a pre-allegations of wrongdoing Bill Cosby dad appeal that that he is certainly playing into as a part of his comedic.
3: I was like, where
4: persona.
3: Are we going with this? Poor Nate.
4: Well, used to be.
3: You gotta
4: used
3: be, to be. Nate, like, you're Bill Cosby without all the terrible stuff.
4: Yeah, well, fair. Buck, I mean, in all honesty, if the Bill Cosby scandals never come out, Bill Cosby is the answer.
3: Probably.
4: Because aging helps you. He was in that era, meaning when you get older, typically people like you more. You're not seen as much as a threatening figure. There's a nostalgia factor. Yeah. He is around 80 years old. So he was in that era of Dolly Parton, when people just weren't highly political. Remember, he got criticized for saying a lot of things that are true about the importance of dads in community. And he didn't get attacked till his career was basically over, really.
3: All right, we're going to run. Let's rack and stack these because I am going to get us. I've actually got some breaking news out of Florida, too, I want to get to. But since all of you, you know, the people have spoken, you all have thoughts and opinions on this. Eric, San Diego, hit it.
5: Hey, guys, it's Eric in San Diego. I think right now the most beloved world figure would be Princess Kate. She just comes across as being a genuinely nice person.
3: I mean, I'm not going to. I just don't care about the royal family at all, so I'm kind of always sour on this stuff. But she does seem to have, you know, she seems quite lovely.
4: All right, let's make these fast here because waiting. Johnny in Alabama, fire away. Good start, Johnny.
3: Johnny, we
4: missed
3: you,
4: buddy. He wanted to say Ryan Seacrest, also distributed by iHeart. We love him, very popular. Daniel in Baltimore.
6: Yeah, hi, good afternoon, guys. Yeah, I was just saying to your producer, as far as being ubiquitous in terms of popularity and likability without getting into politics, I think that would be Jennifer Aniston. And that's with, and that this one goes to your female audience, since you're mentioning a lot of male names to your listening audience who.
4: Yes, we got you. Jennifer Aniston. Yeah, that's not a bad one. Murray in Ohio.
7: Yeah, the one that came to mind for me was Dick Van Dyke.
4: Yeah, thank you. No one under 40 knows who that is. Dave in North Carolina.
8: Hey, I think that the Shaquille O'Neal is the dude. He's
4: good one.
8: Funny. I've never heard him do politics. Pretty cool guy.
4: Yeah, he's from the Jordan era, which Kobe was into, even though he was post-Jordan, where athletes were just great. Tiger Woods, before all the scandals, was the Jordan era. He didn't really do politics. We come back. Serious things in the world we will discuss next.
9: Speaking truth and having fun. Clay Travis and Buck Sexton.
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14: The jury has the case on Lisa Brady, Fox News. At the murder trial of Lindsay Clancy, the Massachusetts mom charged with killing her 3 young children, deliberations just beginning after lengthy instructions from the judge and closing arguments.
15: With her attorney, Kevin Reddington, referencing the, quote, lousy medical care she got from various mental health providers.
16: Because one thing this kid did was try to do what she was supposed to do. She took the drugs as she was told to take them.
15: Clancy has pleaded not guilty by reason of insanity in the killings of her 3 kids, all under age 6, in January 2023.
14: Fox's Tanya J. Powers. The defense says Clancy was suffering from postpartum psychosis. Prosecutor Jennifer Sprague suggesting Clancy lied about hearing a voice and had control of her actions based on the level of planning, including sending her husband out for errands before the killings and her attempted suicide.
17: She didn't bring them up to their beds and put them with their favorite stuffed animal and cover them up gently and lovingly, leaving them peacefully there. No. She left them discarded on the basement floor like broken toys because she was done playing the game.
14: The jury has several options, including murder, manslaughter, and not guilty by lack of criminal responsibility, which could send Clancy to a mental health facility. U.S. Attorney General Todd Blanche visiting Puerto Rico to announce charges against more than 80 accused members of a drug trafficking gang.
18: Taking the fight to the cartels with unprecedented force and efficiency makes clear that we, along with our international partners, have zero tolerance for criminal activity.
14: Blanche saying the U.S. also worked with Ecuador to take down more than 20 suspected cartel members there, expanding the reach of ongoing operations. 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

0: Welcome back in, Clay and Buck. We are rolling through the second hour of the program here. We'll take some of your calls. Our thanks to Peachy Keenan, who had a bunch of takes. That Lindsey Clancy case is about to go to the jury. Yeah, producer Greg sent us an angry email. I don't even remember where I saw. We get a lot of angry emails, by the way. I certainly get a lot of angry emails, so I can't keep track of all of them.
1: I get emails that are angry at me for not making you do less things that make them angry.
0: There you go. If any women want to weigh in on the Lindsey Clancy case and what the conversations have been like in your community, let us know. Trump has officially renamed Lake Ontario to Lake America. That just happened in the Oval Office. I'm sure we will have the audio for you when we come back here momentarily. But I want to tell you all about our friends at the IFCJ and the tremendous difference they make. They're a nonprofit based in New Jersey, over 40 years, an organization that responds when people of the Jewish faith are in need. The work 3 years ago after October 7th is incredible proof of that. And they have paid attention to everything that the Jewish population needs and allied themselves with all the great Christians here in a great union of solidarity that is bringing so much just innate goodness to the Holy Land, whether it's more bomb shelters, whether it is an ability to help provide food for others, whether it's helping to put hospitals underground so they can't be reached by bombs. All of these different things are tremendously important. If you want to send a prayer to those in Israel, to the Jewish people in need, you can go now to prayifcj.org. That's prayifcj.org.
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5: Fox News, I'm Therese Crowley. The Lindsey Clancy jury is deliberating after clear instructions from Plymouth Judge William Sullivan.
6: The Commonwealth must prove to you beyond a reasonable doubt that the defendant was criminally responsible at the time that the crime was committed.
5: And she knew right from wrong when she killed her three kids. The defense showing photos of happier times before her bag of 13 meds. Prosecutors say she thought she'd escape responsibility by killing herself. The judge ruled to allow a manslaughter option. Attorney General Todd Blanche with charges against 80 Puerto Rican drug gang members.
7: Taking the fight to the cartels with unprecedented force and efficiency makes clear that we, along with our international partners, have zero tolerance for criminal activity.
5: Canada removes U.S. seafood from retaliatory tariffs against the U.S. Relief for Maine lobstermen. 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
9: First fair everywhere. This is a Wink weather update.
10: We hope you're having a great start to your Thursday. Keep that rain gear on standby. Scattered showers and storms will gradually shift inland as we take you into this afternoon. The heaviest rain is expected to the east of I-75. Overall storm coverage for today is expected to be around 50%. High temperatures are forecast in the lower 90s, but factor in that humidity, it will still be feeling more like the triple digits. Southwesterly winds are forecast this afternoon between 5 to 15 miles per hour. Partly cloudy skies should give us a good glimpse of that partial lunar eclipse later tonight. I'm meteorologist Katie Bowles.
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0: Welcome back in, Clay and Buck. We had a long talk with Peachy Keenan, and as a result, I didn't get to tell you about chalk and the incredible impact that it can make in so many lives out there when it comes to putting more energy. 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Lots of phone calls here. Let me run through some of these, Buck. Mike in Phoenix.
1: Hey, guys, love your show.
0: Yeah, fire away. What you got for us?
1: Right up there with Dolly Parton. How about Sally Field?
0: I love it. How old are you, Mike?
1: 65.
0: Yeah. Nobody under 40 has any idea who Sally Field is. Sound young, but would you sign off on that, Buck? No one under 40 has any idea who Sally Field is. Just in your car, we're talking about the fact that Dolly Parton was the most famous, beloved celebrity in the country and asked the question, Buck did, it's a good one, who would be the modern day, who's the next version of Dolly Parton? Michelle in L.A. Michelle, fire away.
2: Hi, Clay. Hi, Buck. I know he's dead, but there's a reason I want to mention his name, Elvis Presley. And the reason I'm mentioning Elvis is that there's a very famous interview in 1972 where a reporter asks him, you know, how do you feel about the protesters today, and would you yourself be okay to be drafted? And he says, honey, I just soon keep those personal political views to myself because I am just an entertainer, and I'd rather not say. And then she followed up and said, well, do you think other entertainers should keep their views to themselves? And he says, no, I can't even say that. The significance of that, because you were mentioning Dolly Parton trying to stay neutral in the world, is that Elvis Presley was the most famous person on Earth at that time. He did the Aloha from Hawaii. 40% of the planet was watching him. And to this day, you could pull your grok out, he is the number one solo artist in the world today. So for him to say, I am just an entertainer, I thought is pretty heavy. And the other joke I wanted to, not a joke, but I just feel I have one of the best focus groups. I've tried to call you guys in the past regarding that you run more.
0: All right, you're going to have to stick with us because we're finishing the hour. We didn't get your joke. You can let us know when we come back. Hour 3, man.
3: Speaking truth and having fun. Clay Travis and Buck Sexton.
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9: Another change mapped out by the president on Lisa Brady, Fox News. President Trump just signing an executive order to change the name of Lake Ontario to Lake America as a trade dispute with Canada continues.
10: We can't let the whole Canadian thing that's been going on for decades, and it has to come to a stop.
9: He says the U.S. has been losing billions of dollars a year and that Canada treats some U.S. industries unfairly.
10: We love the people of Canada. I don't think their representatives do an appropriate job. Maybe they'll change. I really don't know. It doesn't make much difference.
9: Canadian officials have blamed the U.S. for a breakdown in trade talks, responding to higher U.S. tariffs by announcing retaliatory tariffs. Taking questions in the Oval Office, the president also telling reporters Iran is in deep trouble, that the Strait of Hormuz is open, and that the U.S. is not looking to meet with Iran, which still insists it's controlling the strait and remains defiant after new U.S. sanctions aimed at isolating the regime economically. A jury in Massachusetts now deliberating the case against Lindsay Clancy, charged with killing her three young children before attempting to kill herself.
11: Some interesting moments from closing arguments. We'll begin with the prosecution, who described the case as a situation where Clancy was in control on the day of the killings, that she purposely sent her ex-husband Patrick out of the home to run family errands, and 18 minutes later he called. They had a normal conversation, but before that conversation, the prosecution claimed she had already killed the kids. Then after that conversation is when she attempted to kill herself. Clancy was emotional throughout closing arguments. As she listened to her lawyer, Kevin Reddington, he described her as a hardworking mother, wife, and nurse who tried desperately to get better while struggling with her mental health.
9: Fox's Nick Foy at the courthouse in Plymouth. Clancy pleaded not guilty by reason of lack of criminal responsibility. 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
23: The left labels us the right. Turns out, it's actually a compliment. 92.5 Fox News. Right all along. 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

0: Welcome back in here to Clay and Buck. Clay, I want to just bring everyone a little ray of sunshine, if I can, for a minute. I don't know what it is today. Speed was being very cute this morning, and Ginger Spice is over here sitting right by my foot, so I'm in a good mood. But I will tell you, we talk often here about AI, and people say, why are you guys, like, you know, pro-AI? They just completed the first AI-assisted, incredibly complicated tumor removal surgery from the oldest neurology hospital in the United Kingdom, Clay. They had an AI-assisted tumor removal that used hundreds and hundreds and hundreds of previous surgeries to essentially, and by the way, 1 millimeter wrong on this. It was the tumor near the pituitary gland. Person could go blind, peril. I mean, like absolute catastrophe. It was a non-malignant tumor, but because of the growth in the space, they had to get, you know, they had to move it, or the guy was going to go blind and die. They used AI. Perfect surgery.
1: Oh, wow.
0: This is now going to be happening, my friends. This is something that, and this is the first of its kind where they've used an AI assistant in real time to basically guide the to the millimeter laser, scalpel, what I don't know the equipment very well, obviously. I'm not a neurosurgeon, but really amazing stuff. So I just think that's really cool for people who are like, AI and data centers and what's going on and what ride-sharing apps are going to take over the world. Okay, we got to work all that stuff out. When they can do surgery with 100% success rate to remove tumors from people, which I think is not that far off, it's really cool. Really,
1: positive. You want to double down on medical positivity. I think they have found a significant improvement for pancreatic cancer, which is one of the most
0: also
1: deadly
0: true.
1: Pancreatic cancers out there. I mean, cancers out there. So that's positive, too. We come back, Lake America. But I want to tell you, you can switch your cell phone service to the carrier we trust, Pure Talk. Listen to this right now. $15 a month for the next 3 months. That's $45 total. And when that is up, your plan is just $34.99. That's an unlimited data plan. That is an incredible offer right now. I was out to dinner with the Pure Talk crew last night. They said you guys are signing up like crazy. Overall success rates have been phenomenal when it comes to how much you guys are loving it. Trust me, both of us rely on Pure Talk. I use Pure Talk to stay in touch with my kid away at college and my kid in high school. Pure Talk. Go to #250 say Clay and Buck. That's #250 say Clay and Buck.
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5: Fox News, I'm John Saucier. President Trump has signed an executive order renaming Lake Ontario to Lake America as the U.S. and Canada escalate a trade war.
6: The lake change, Lake of America, was something I've been thinking about for a long time, actually.
5: Both the U.S. and Canada have set tariffs of up to 50% on each other's imports. The president previously changed the name of Gulf of Mexico to the Gulf of America at the beginning of his second term. Closing arguments are over. The jury needs to decide the fate of Lindsay Clancy if she's guilty of murdering her three children. Plymouth County Judge William Sullivan telling the jury not to be swayed by how those children are killed.
7: The defendant is entitled to a verdict based solely on the evidence, and not one based on pity or sympathy for the decedents, which might be occasioned by the images depicted.
5: She could face life in prison if convicted or be committed to a state psychiatric hospital if the jury finds her not guilty. America's listening to Fox News.
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9: First Fair Everywhere. This is a Wink Weather Update. We hope you're having a great start to your Thursday. Keep that rain gear on standby. Scattered showers and storms will gradually shift inland as we take you into this afternoon. The heaviest rain is expected to the east of I-75. Overall storm coverage for today is expected to be around 50%. High temperatures are forecast in the lower 90s, but factor in that humidity, it will still be feeling more like the triple digits. Southwesterly winds are forecast this afternoon between 5 to 15 miles per hour. Partly cloudy skies should give us a good glimpse of that partial lunar eclipse later tonight. I'm meteorologist Katie Walls.
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0: Closing up shop on Clay and Buck today. Thanks for hanging with us, everybody. I want to get right to it with your calls and talkbacks. Let's bring you all right into this conversation. Let's go to Donald. Actually, you know what? We'll do a Donald Trump clip here. Cut 27 on why he's mad at Canada. Play 27.
1: As you know, Canada's been ripping us off for a long time on trade. Very sadly. Even the military. You know, we defend Canada for nothing. We don't get anything. They don't pay us to defend Canada, but we defend Canada. And they understand that. As an example, we bought icebreakers. They'd like to use them. We have 11 brand new icebreakers coming in. They'd like to use the icebreakers. They don't pay for anything. And they want to be treated like a state, but they're not a state. But they want to be treated like they're a state. And so we just can't do that anymore. We lose on average over the last 15 years, $60 billion a year carrying Canada. So we just can't do it anymore. We love the people of Canada. I don't think their representatives do an appropriate job. Maybe they'll change. I really don't know.
0: All right. So that's the basic idea here. Clay, VIP email from Cassandra. Instead of changing the name of Lake Ontario, my brilliant husband suggested renaming all the lakes the United Lakes of America.
2: It's not bad. It's not bad. Now, there's navigational related issues that would be confusing because that's a lot of lake territory. Let me hit a bunch of these talkbacks quickly. Matt in Wisconsin, News Talk 1130. Jay.
3: Hey, guys. The top celebrity is Willie Nelson. There's not even a discussion. Have a good day.
2: I'm going to run through a bunch of these, Buck. Chris in Florida, WFLA. K.
4: Hey, guys. Chris Pratt, Ryan Reynolds, Hugh Jackman, and Taylor Kitsch. Should be at the top of anybody's list, I think.
2: A lot of those guys people don't know. Steve in Colorado, H.
5: Hey, fellas. Steve here in Southern Colorado, and I would have to put Morgan Freeman on that list, even though he's not under 50. He definitely keeps his religious and political views close to the chest, which is probably working to his benefit.
2: I think that's right. Misty in Massachusetts, L.
6: I am Buck. Misty here from Lowell, Mass. Not as wholesome as Dolly was, but I think Martha and Snoop Dogg are probably the most beloved by both sides now.
0: I cannot co-sign that one.
2: Built popularity. We'll be back tomorrow. Thanks for hanging with y'all.
7: Speaking truth and having fun. Clay Travis and Buck Sexton.
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10: 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And the most common reason for somebody losing their independence is their loss of balance. And it reminds me of Mr. O'Neill, who was one of my first patients, and he had major balance issues because he had a prosthetic leg that never quite fit right. And he used to fall several times per week. And on his bad weeks, he would fall every single day. And he told me 2 months after starting care that the most important thing I had done for him was give him his balance back, which gave him his confidence back. If you struggle with balance and are wondering if chiropractic can help you, call us at 239-628-4899. And remember, your power is on.
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12: One of the Great Lakes gets a new name from President Trump. I'm Lisa Brady, Fox News. This is a trade dispute with Canada continues.
13: An executive order directs the U.S. Geographic Naming Agency to rename Lake Ontario to Lake America.
1: So if you think about it, we have a gulf and we have a lake. Now all we need is an ocean.
13: President Trump's renaming of the Great Lake is the latest escalation in a trade war that has seen both the U.S. and Canada announce higher tariffs on each other.
1: They'll ask me, who's the worst to deal with on trade? And I said, that's easy, Canada. They are the worst to trade, and they feel entitled, and just we can't have that.
13: Canada is not forced to change the name of the lake, which creates a border between New York and Ontario.
12: Fox's Jared Halpern at the White House. The U.S. and Canada have blamed each other for a breakdown in trade talks. It's up to the jury at the murder trial of Lindsay Clancy, charged with murdering her three young children in Massachusetts just before jumping from a second floor window. Prosecutor Jennifer Sprague suggesting Clancy was in control of her actions and lied about hearing a voice.
14: It says kill the kids so you can kill yourself. So she had to choose where, the basement. She had to choose how, strangulation. She had to choose with what, exercise ban. Choose again, exercise ban. Choose again, exercise ban. She had to choose how to kill herself.
12: Defense attorney Kevin Reddington telling the jury,
15: this young lady is not guilty of the killing of her children because she was suffering from a disease and defect, as His Honor instructed you. And they're not going to be able to prove otherwise. And it's their burden, not ours.
12: In addition to murder or not criminally responsible, the jury can also consider a manslaughter charge. 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
8: 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I gotta tell you about something that's completely changed my life at 54 years old. 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
14: All right, we got a lot of ground to cover. We are an official verdict watch in the Lindsey Clancy case. We'll get more analysis. We've got Greg Jarrett and Paul Morrow coming up. Also, we have Enes Kanter Freedom booked, huge developments in the WNBA, and he's now threatening a lawsuit. He'll explain that. And jury watch continues. Straight ahead, verdict watch. born on America's darkest day, 9/11/01, the Tunnel to Towers Foundation. 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Heroes like U.S. Navy Chief Cryptologic Technician Shannon Kent. Now, Shannon's service was inspired by the 9/11 attacks. Shannon served multiple tours in Iraq and Afghanistan. Now, tragically, she lost her life in a suicide bomb attack in Syria. This being the 25th anniversary year of 9/11, her sacrifice does remind us of the very high cost, the lasting impact of that day. Shannon left behind her husband, Joseph, and their two young sons. 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Donate $11 a month. Just go to their website, the letter T, the number 2, the letter T.org today.
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1: Pledging allegiance to the flag and the Florida man waving it in a storm. 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
16: A desperate search for survivors. I'm Lisa Brady, Fox News, after devastating flash flooding and mudslides along Nepal's border with China.
17: Nobody's ever seen anything quite like that. We're very powerful, strong, you know, strong, well-built buildings were wiped out like they were toothpicks. That's a terrible thing.
16: President Trump says he's offered help, and State Department spokesman Tommy Pigott just telling Fox News.
18: We're in close coordination with the local authorities as they assess their needs. We have already mobilized $500,000 in terms of emergency humanitarian assistance, including shelter, food, sanitation, things that are desperately needed.
16: Pigott says 90 Americans are among hundreds unaccounted for as around-the-clock search continues. The flooding's already blamed for more than 300 deaths. Nepal and China warning more flooding is possible. President Trump taking questions in the Oval Office after signing an executive order aimed at changing Lake Ontario's name to Lake America as a trade dispute with Canada deepens.
17: We lose on average over the last 15 years $60 billion a year carrying Canada, so we just can't do it anymore. We love the people of Canada.
16: He argues U.S. industries have been treated unfairly. Canada blames U.S. demands for a breakdown in talks. Federal safety investigators flagging communication problems that appear to have allowed a commercial jet and the president's helicopter to get too close earlier this month. The NTSB's preliminary report says Reagan Airport controllers allowed both aircraft to take off at the same time.
19: Following a collision between an Army Black Hawk helicopter and an airliner last year, all takeoffs and landings at the airport are supposed to be halted whenever a helicopter is passing on a conflicting route. Officials say Marine One and the jet were not in danger of colliding, but were less than a mile apart.
16: Fox's Jared Halpern at the White House. The report also says controllers and Marine One pilots had a meeting on communication issues a week before the takeoff incident. The Dow up 104 at the bell. 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
3: Fox News, I'm John Saucier. President Trump signing an executive order renaming Lake Ontario to Lake America as the United States and Canada escalated trade war after talks to reach a deal collapse.
4: People oftentimes, they'll ask me, who's the worst to deal with on trade? And I said, that's easy, Canada. They are the worst to trade, and they feel entitled, and just we can't have that.
3: Canadian Prime Minister Mark Carney accused the administration of trying to destroy Canada's major industries. The Federal Reserve, with its annual economic policy symposium in Jackson Hole, Wyoming, the president of the Fed Bank of Cleveland, Beth Hammack, telling Fox Business she thinks the job market's doing well, but there needs to be a stronger effort to deal with inflation.
5: I think we've seen inflation above target for too long. I'm not seeing tension in the mandate. Again, we're doing well on the labor side, not so well on the inflation side. And I think we need to put some restrictiveness back into policy.
3: Good day for the tech sector on Wall Street. The Nasdaq closed up over 400 points. 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
8: Good evening, Southwest Florida. Only a few showers are possible throughout tonight. Most spots will be left with a partly to mostly cloudy sky. Looking ahead towards your Friday, the morning starts with temperatures in the mid to upper 70s underneath a mostly clear sky. A few coastal showers are possible throughout the morning. Afternoon high temperatures will be topping out in the lower 90s. And if you missed out on the rain today or are looking for a little bit more, another round of scattered showers and storms on the way for Friday afternoon with 60% rain coverage. I'm Wink News Weather Authority meteorologist Josh Green.
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0: 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You're not stuck in traffic. 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

0: Cantor Friedman says he is eligible still to be part of the draft in 2027, will join us with his take. He's been banned from the Chicago Sky Stadium. 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We'll get to him. 800-941-SHAWN if you want to be a part of the program.
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0: All right, let's get to some calls. Jan is in North Carolina. Hey, Jan, how are you? Is there anything more beautiful than the mountains of North Carolina? Wow, so stunning. I've been there.
1: Absolutely nothing, but I'm more towards the beach, Sean.
0: I'm a beach person, too. That's why I'm living in my free state of Florida. I wouldn't change it for a second.
1: I know. I'm a halfback, you know? Florida's too.
0: Yeah.
1: I'm halfway back.
0: Hey, what's going on?
1: I had one point, or kind of a comment, I guess. I was watching the Nick Shirley protest in California, you know, on that Stop Nick Shirley Act. And my situation with watching that is Antifa came in. These people, Antifa people, even the ones he interviewed, all had masks on. If they're so proud of what they're doing and think they're so right, why are they wearing masks? Only bank robbers wear masks. If you're ashamed of what you're doing, you're going to cover your face so nobody knows who you are. Does that make sense?
0: Yeah, I totally agree. Look, I have a real problem with these masks. However, I mean, look what they did out in California and they've been doing in other places. They don't want ICE agents, people who have been doxxed and threatened and attacked and attempts on their lives. And I mean, they have been harassed at a level we've never seen before. I think they should be able to conceal their identity. I think any police officer, law enforcement agent should be able to conceal their identity, especially in light of where we are with defund, dismantle, no ICE, open borders and everything in between. So I think it's absolutely insane. Anyway, I got to run, Jan. I do appreciate your call. Glad you're out there. The jury now has convened for the day, which means they will begin deliberations again tomorrow. So when we come back, Enes Kanter, Freedom will weigh in. We have new developments in the WNBA controversy as well. Look, our friends at Sig Sauer, they are celebrating 250 years of freedom with an exciting summer promotion. Now, when you buy any new P365 pistol, you will get, and this is an amazing gift, a free Sig Sauer everyday carry flashlight. I have it every day with me. This is one of the very best carry flashlights that you can buy. And right now, when you buy the number one concealed carry pistol in the U.S. today, you will get that for free. Now, just so you know, the Sig Sauer P365, that's kind of my everyday carry. It is the number one best-selling concealed carry pistol in America. And I also have the M17, which is the official sidearm of every branch of our military. But look, more than, you know, they're the number one Sig Sauer is manufacturer in the live free or die state of New Hampshire. And about half their workforce is former military. And they're constantly innovating. They're on the forefront of innovation. Anyway, on this show, we're a Sig Sauer family. Sweet baby James and I have several Sig Sauer firearms. Linda owns the P365 Rose Special Edition as part of a online Rose Special Edition club, whatever the hell that means. And she says, I can't be a member. I'm a P365 owner. Why can't I be a member of your club?
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5: 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And this is a big deal for people. You know, when I see people lose their independence and freedom to move around, it's the quickest way I see a person's spirit break. And the most common reason for somebody losing their independence is their loss of balance. And it reminds me of Mr. O'Neill, who was one of my first patients. And he had major balance issues because he had a prosthetic leg that never quite fit right. And he used to fall several times per week. And on his bad weeks, he would fall every single day. And he told me 2 months after starting care that the most important thing I had done for him was give him his balance back, which gave him his confidence back. If you struggle with balance and are wondering if chiropractic can help you, call us at 239-628-4899. And remember, your power is on.
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6: The jury's done for the day on Lisa Brady, Fox News. The judge in the Massachusetts murder trial of Lindsay Clancy, charged with killing her three young children, sending jurors home for the night just over 3 hours after deliberations began. The defense argues Clancy suffered a psychotic break after being misdiagnosed and overmedicated, strangling the children just before jumping out a second floor window in 2023. But Plymouth County Assistant DA Jennifer Sprague says there are multiple red flags over Clancy's claim a voice told her to do it.
7: She only heard the voice one time. She never heard it before, and she hasn't heard it since. So how that works, it's a red flag that she's making up the voice.
6: Sprague also using her closing argument to detail Clancy's planning and decision-making on the day of the killings.
8: This jury must now decide, is Lindsay Clancy criminally responsible for killing her three children, Cora, Dawson, and Callan? Specifically, did the prosecution prove beyond a reasonable doubt that she had the substantial capacity to understand the killings were wrong and to control her actions?
6: Fox's Brian Yenis at the courthouse in Plymouth. The jury is also allowed to consider manslaughter instead of murder. This could deepen the trade dispute with Canada.
9: We're going to be changing the name of Lake Ontario, effective immediately, to Lake America.
6: President Trump signing an executive order that Canada does not have to follow. That Great Lake is a border between Canada and New York. The president has argued Canada treats the U.S. unfairly on trade. Canada blames U.S. demands for the recent breakdown in trade talks. Americans are among the hundreds missing after deadly flooding in Nepal along the border with China.
10: We have 90 Americans that are currently unaccounted for that we're in coordination with local authorities to try to locate.
6: State Department spokesman Tommy Pigott says no American casualties are confirmed. That flooding is blamed for more than 300 deaths. 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
17: Is Babcock Ranch a hotbed of communism? Is Babcock Ranch a hotbed of leftists willing to overthrow our government? Good evening, everyone. Trey Radel, your host of The Drive. Babcock Ranch. Which is spectacular. Babcock Ranch is beautiful. One of my favorite things there is letting the kids run around. You got the food trucks. You got live music. Always get a kick out of watching Grandma and Grandpa dance. Many Grandma and Grandpas there. Many baby boomers. Many also very liberal. And, you know, there's probably a natural attraction in that. Like, we're sustaining. We're living in sustainable energy. And maybe the attraction was naturally liberal. Even though I think, by the way, like, oh, I always say stereotypes are not that stereotypical. I mean, you know, I could make fun of it and be like, you know, go drive your Ford F-150 and let's go shoot guns. But it's a hotbed, everybody. You've had protests against ICE at Babcock previously. I'll return to that in a second. But there were protests against ICE in downtown Fort Myers last night about this time. And I'm reading our sister station, reading other news reports. Organizer James Abraham of Babcock Ranch said protesting such as the Wednesday event lead to change. In Minnesota, if you remember, ICE came in like gangsters, loud and boisterous. Because of the amount of protests, they changed their complete approach. Now they sneak around and arrest people at airports and churches. We made that happen. We didn't just be quiet and allow it. And we're going to keep making noise until they leave our community. If anyone knows Mr. Abraham, please, I encourage, tell him to call in. Phone lines are open, 239-479-5592, 239-479-5592. This happens as you had Attorney General Othmeyer announcing the arrest of someone from right here in Fort Myers, Maria del Carmen Negrete Herrera. That was pretty good for being a gringo from Ohio.
18: Wow, yeah.
17: I fired that out like I was a news anchor. I just wish they'd do that with other accents. Like if you were covering a very German last name, I'm about to say. And tonight, the winner for the Republican primary is Congressman Jim Schwatzel. And Schwatzel ran starting about a year and a half ago. And Schwatzel went on to win. See, then it just naturally happens. So anyway, they arrested. Can I even say that? I need to find that name again in this article. Oh, here it is. I'll say it. I'm going to say it American. All right, American. Maria del Carmen Negreta Rea. And this is great. I'm now reading WGCU, the ultra-liberal, publicly funded, you know, our competition with your tax dollars. She's an undocumented person from Mexico. What does that even mean? An undocumented person. What, like, there's just no meaning to that. Undocumented what? Like, it's bad journalism because what they're doing is just presuming everybody knows the political language that they're using. On federal record, as one Bill Clinton used to properly recognize and use, it's you're an illegal alien. You are residing here illegally. There's no documentation that's missing. You never had it. Like, so she's an by the way, they say person. Do they not use female anymore? Is that a bad thing? Because they, oh my God. Because
18: she might identify something else.
17: I literally was just thinking that for a second.
18: Yeah.
17: I wonder if very far left organizations now will not use male or female or man or woman, an undocumented woman, unless they know their pronouns, like what they choose as their pronouns. Mm. I've never announced my pronouns. So would it be like Trey Radel, they host a radio show. Anyway, the phone lines are open, 239-479-5592. The protest, like, again, it's funny to me that it's Babcock Ranch, where we've seen this twice. You may, if you've been along, not even that long time a listener, but it was maybe, what was it, Ian, a year or so ago, there was a protest at Babcock Ranch. And a caller called in. They're like, Trey, I listen to your show all the time. I'm calling in because I wanted you to know that there's this protest going on against ICE at Babcock Ranch. For those of you that are not familiar with Babcock Ranch, it is a massive, sprawling development with houses. They got condos, they've got homes, single family homes, and of all kinds of ranges. And the concept of it is not necessarily green. It's just that they generate their own electricity, right? Like that
18: was like a solar community. Yeah.
17: So they've got solar that works well there. As far as I know, everything works great, and that's awesome. Like, there's no Republican or conservative that's going to be like, oh, whatever, that's garbage because it's solar. If it works, it works. It's great. Awesome private markets at work. So this place is beautiful, but I think that naturally, because it's solar, it just kind of attracted a lot of liberals. It's, you know, like lots of parts of Southwest Florida, most of the residents, I believe, are of advanced age. And this is what I don't understand. By the way, occasionally when I use the term baby boomers, we will have a few that are conservative. They're like, why are you taking shots at baby boomers? I've never done that. And if you've listened for any amount of time, I love your generation. I could sit here and, hell, if I went toe-to-toe with a baby boomer on pop culture regarding music and movies, I bet I could hang. Anyway, humble brag. What I'm talking about are liberal baby boomers, white, fairly wealthy, liberal baby boomers that apparently have formed Les Resistance in Babcock Ranch. And they're organizing protests all over. So the one Friday we had someone called in and they got this woman, the organizer of it, on the phone with us. And it was both hilarious and sad. Like, I was just asking questions about, you know, why are you out there protesting against ICE? And it's literally like, you might as well have installed MSNBC into her mouth and she just spews the talking points. So she is listing all these things, how terrible ISIS, you got to take over, sorry.
18: Yeah, but anyway, this woman.
17: Excuse me.
18: She called in, and while he gave her the phone, and she literally just started telling us everything about this protest that they were doing about ICE.
17: And she thought that it was all positive. Like, yeah. We were like, oh, this is great. It's so nice to have you on.
18: She had no idea who she was talking to, I don't think.
17: And we asked her questions about, like, crime statistics and why people should be allowed in the country who came here illegally. No answers. None. It's all, as you know, emotion. We have a heart. These people, by the way, kind of a semi-racist thing going on there. These people work hard. These people have families here. These people, that, with no real answers on how to handle our border, our sovereignty in the biggest picture, but also our safety. And this woman who was arrested here that I talked about, the Maria woman, she attacked ICE officers. And I want you to think about the type of mentality that has been created in our country where you have illegal aliens attacking ICE. You have white kids from the suburbs, like Minneapolis, who decide one day to take, a woman decides to head down to the ICE operation, a federal law enforcement operation, with her wife or girlfriend and their dog, right after dropping their kid off at school. Like, you know what? Let's go to an ongoing law enforcement operation. Let's disrupt it. Let me park my car in front of it. I might even twerk.
18: Oh, and let me disobey every order I'm given.
17: Everyone. And you're dead. Here's a better idea. A week later, after someone's already dead for disrupting an ongoing law enforcement operation, I've got a great idea. My name's Alex Priddy. I am going to go to a highly charged, highly volatile situation with my gun, and I'm going to go there, and I'm going to disrupt the ongoing law enforcement operation that we know has people who are really on edge, and it's a really dangerous situation, and I'm going to go there because I can protect people. I don't have to work today, by the way. You know, buddy, think about how much your better day you would have gone if you just went day drinking. But apparently, you've got to stand on your moral high ground and soapbox for illegal aliens. The phone lines are open, 239-479-5592. Please find the Babcock Resistance, James Abraham. Have him call in, 239-479-5592.
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21: Good evening, Southwest Florida. Only a few showers are possible throughout tonight. Most spots will be left with a partly to mostly cloudy sky. Looking ahead towards your Friday, the morning starts with temperatures in the mid to upper 70s underneath a mostly clear sky. A few coastal showers are possible throughout the morning. Afternoon high temperatures will be topping out in the lower 90s. And if you missed out on the rain today or looking for a little bit more, another round of scattered showers and storms on the way for Friday afternoon with 60% rain coverage. I'm Wake News Weather Authority meteorologist Josh Green.
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17: 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What's up, John?
28: Hey, Trey, I listened to you a long time. I thought this was a good excuse to call in. So I just want to, I'll make it quick because I know you got a lot going on. So Babcock does have a lot of Trump supporters. I just want to let you know that. There is a lot of us out here.
17: Oh, no, really I know. I'm just joking when I talk about center of communism.
28: No. No, I know you are. But I got a funny story for you. I think you'll appreciate. There's a guy out here. You know this is a golf cart community, of course. Mm-hmm. And there's a guy out here that I saw one day. He had on the back of his golf cart, he's an old, miserable guy. Sorry, but he is. And it said, no kings on this cardboard thing. And my wife's like, don't say anything, because I'm coming up behind him on the golf cart. And I'm like, oh, my God, I got to say something. She's going, don't say anything. Don't just leave him alone. Don't say anything. So I'm like, okay, I won't say anything. I just drive by him, and he's just miserable. But we do have people like that out here that are just, you know, they ride around with the no kings. Trump sucks, but a lot of people out here are Trump supporters, believe it or not.
17: Yeah, I've never understood the mentality of someone who feels the need to put, especially like big curse words. And I shared just a few weeks ago, I was driving somewhere in Lee, and there was a guy in a car, and the entire backside of his car. The gentleman looked to be about 70, 75 years old, white male, the back of his car covered in F Trump, F the bad orange man, MF-er this, MF-er that. And it's like, what possesses you? What type of deep-seated issues and anger do you have inside yourself to go and make these public displays? And that's something.
18: It's Trump derangement syndrome.
17: Yeah.
18: It's really bad stuff.
28: But Trey, you know what's crazy, though? This guy lives in one of the nicer communities in here. He's retired, obviously, and you're this miserable?
17: Yeah,
28: I mean, you're this miserable? Yeah. Come on.
17: Yeah.
28: Come on. But anyway, Trey, thanks for taking my call, buddy.
17: Thanks for calling in, my man. That's something that is really difficult for me to understand when you see these organizers in protests and rallies in Naples, Babcock Ranch, and it's just like, what is wrong with you? Honestly, why are you so angry? Something that I've found, at least I hope it stays this way in my life, the older I've gotten, I've always been happy, but I've never been content all my life. I've always been a pretty happy guy. I love life. I think it's fun. Don't get me wrong. I've gone through some really terrible things, but I'm an optimist, and I really love living and doing stuff and learning and more, but I've never been content. I always need to do something more, somewhere. But the older I've gotten, I've found that it's much easier to not only be happy, but content, and not having to go out like, oh my God, I need to do this now. I need to go make money on you. And and when you are more content, I believe it's certainly easier to be happy. And that's what I thought happened to most people, certainly by the time you hit your last stage in life. And I will never understand people that are so angry and so depressed. And I've seen many over the years. I mean, I can reflect on even my time in Congress. We had a town hall, and there was only one guy who was irate and irrational and yelling. And it was a gentleman, I still remember his first name because his name of my son, his name was Jude. And this guy was probably about 65, 75 years old and just came to unload on me. This is in Bonita Springs many years ago. This gentleman's probably not even alive anymore. And so full of anger and hatred. And I just, that's what I see. And I think that's what a lot of America sees when they see the left in this country today. By the way, statistically, that's exactly what plays out. For the better part of 50 years, there have been survey after survey after survey where they ask Americans, first of all, what sort of side do you identify as liberal or conservative? And every decade, every time, those who identify as liberal are way more depressed. And I don't understand that. Maybe someone wants to call in and swear they're happy and vote Democrat. 239-479-5592. 239-479-5592. Rick, Port Charlotte, I've got a couple minutes. Go for it.
6: Hey, how you doing?
17: All right, what's up, Rick?
6: So anyway, I saw some really good news today. I was on 75, had to take a neighbor to the airport, Fort Myers, and saw Florida State Police with ICE doing traffic stops on 75.
17: Interesting.
6: So yep, yeah. I am so glad to see mass deportations in progress.
17: Yep, and here in Florida. So there's a great text I want to reflect on. Isn't it funny that white liberals who do not believe in having borders believe in gated communities with security checkpoints? Like, for the left to dismiss that is ridiculous because it really is so symbolic of so many of the things I see that are hypocritical on the left. And yes, like Martha's Vineyard, I think it was maybe it was two or three years ago, like around this time, that Ron DeSantis pulled off one of the most brilliant moves ever in American politics and sent a busload of illegal immigrants to Martha's Vineyard, a quintessential liberal, white, you know, white liberal, overeducated, pompous pricks. And they freaked out. They're freaking out. We can't handle this. Oh, my God. This is Martha's Vineyard. We don't have the infrastructure for this. And that's exactly what that man sounded like when he was complaining about it. But, you know, Brownsville in Texas, some other random border towns in Texas that have about a 16th of their wealth and a 16th of their infrastructure and law enforcement, you're expected to deal with it. But us in Martha's Vineyard, no. So what do? They freak out. They're so angry with Ron DeSantis. This is disgusting. And then they have their mass deportation out of Martha's Vineyard. It's not isolated. These are things, it's not anecdotal. These are things that we see time and time again. And it's just hypocritical. The phone lines are open, 239-479-5592, 239-479-5592. I'm Trey Radel's Drive. We'll be right back. Hey, it's Trey Radel, your host of The Drive. 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
11: Fox News, I'm Tom Graham. President Trump escalating his dispute with Canada over the ongoing trade war. He's renaming one of the Great Lakes.
12: President Trump signed an executive order directing the federal government to rename Lake Ontario Lake America.
13: We have a gulf and we have a lake. Now all we need is an ocean.
12: The name change comes amid an escalating trade dispute with Canada. Both governments raising tariffs on each other and talks to reset a trade framework have stalled.
14: Fox's Jared Halpern at the White House. Nearly 400 people are dead after an earthquake mudslide. Mass flooding in the mountainous communities near the Nepal-China border. State Department spokesperson Tommy Pickett.
15: We have 90 Americans that are currently unaccounted for that we're in coordination with local authorities to try to locate.
14: In total, more than 1,400 are missing. 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
21: Good evening, Southwest Florida. Only a few showers are possible throughout tonight. Most spots will be left with a partly to mostly cloudy sky. Looking ahead towards your Friday, the morning starts with temperatures in the mid to upper 70s. Underneath a mostly clear sky, a few coastal showers are possible throughout the morning. Afternoon high temperatures will be topping out in the lower 90s. And if you missed out on the rain today or looking for a little bit more, another round of scattered showers and storms on the way for Friday afternoon with 60% rain coverage. I'm Wink News Weather Authority meteorologist Josh Green.
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17: Jay Radel, your host on the drive. Phone lines absolutely blowing up. Every single one taken. As we are talking about local Southwest Florida protests against ICE and the weird fact that somehow Babcock Ranch keeps getting mixed in with all this. It was only a few months ago we interviewed an organizer of a ICE protest at Babcock Ranch. Didn't really get many answers or understanding of why this woman was doing it, but was just reading how the one in downtown Fort Myers was one of the organizers was also a guy from Babcock Ranch. And I don't know, apparently Babcock Ranch is the La Resistance. Let me get to Bob in Cape Coral. Bob calling on the angry left. Hello, Bob. 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
2: Trey, it's great to talk to you. So you always dog Cleveland, but I just drove up to see my dad for his birthday just outside of Akron. You really need to dog Akron. But he's a lifelong Democrat, UAW worker. And he had a Trump doll, like a Trump puppet, Putin's puppet, and no ICE, no King sign in his garage. And, you know, he's just angry. And I said, why are you guys so angry? Him and his wife both. And they got angry about me asking him why they're angry. So I happened to find a Hillary Clinton nutcracker, like her legs have the teeth to crack nuts. And I got it, you know, at a thrift store. And I was like, I'm going to give this to Dad when I go up there. He loved it. I was like, Dad. You know, and he just, I don't understand where you're getting this from. Why are you, you know, you got to vote Democrat. I'm like, Dad, I can't. I'm not that racist. He's like, well, you're a damn Republican. I'm like, no, I'm not that stupid. I'm more of a libertarian. I'm more of a conservative. You know, I like small things. But it was hilarious. They got so angry because I said they were angry.
17: Yeah.
2: I don't get it.
17: I don't get it. Yeah, I don't either. I said, well, by the way, he's a union for former, but union member. And they're
2: UAW 420
17: since actually I'm going to say since Jimmy Carter, no other president has done more for unions at the international scale than Donald J. Trump. Like that, let that
2: explain
17: sink
2: that
17: in
2: to
17: for
2: them
17: a second.
2: And they get angry about it.
17: Yeah, yeah.
2: They get angry. Yep. I was like, you know what the problem is? Ohio went recreational use. That's the problem. I said, that's what, you know, I used to say it was just the water, but no, you guys were recreational marijuana. So,
17: is your dad smoking?
2: He used to. Yeah. You know, when I was growing up, he did. But
17: no, I mean, I'm talking about recreational marijuana.
2: I know. When I lived there, he did, but it wasn't recreational then. It was illegal.
17: Yeah.
2: And now I was like, Dad, you know, I don't know what it is. You guys need to do something.
17: Mm-hmm.
2: But it was so funny. I was like, Akron, Ohio, of all places.
17: Interesting.
2: You know?
17: Bob, my man, thank you. Appreciate the call there. Tim in Fort Myers. Hold on one second. Go ahead, Ian.
18: It's not the weed that makes them angry. I think they're self-treating for the anger is what they're doing with the weed.
17: Agreed. Yeah, it's medicinal. Try and chill out, I guess. Hello, Tim, Fort Myers. You're on the drive.
3: Hey, I think we need to, the right needs to combat the left's craziness with equal craziness to prove their absurdity. I think what Buck Sexton's doing with the basketball team, the women's NBA team, the two balls, and then also with ICE dropping off illegal immigrants from one country in another country, like in Africa somewhere, I think that's the kind of thing we got to get creative with and do, you know?
17: All right. Well, we're all ears. Thank you, Tim in Fort Myers. the anger issues is just something that I've never been able to understand. I think so. Again, if you're just joining us, we were talking about how statistically, by simple data, that if you identify liberal, you tend to be more depressed. And then there's a bunch of other subcategories that come in with that, which is if you are a woman and liberal, you tend to be even more depressed. If you have achieved higher education, you have a master's, a PhD, and you're liberal, and you're a single woman, that is like the off-the-charts highest level of severe depression requiring medication. And look, if people have to take what they have to take to get by, okay. But I think it's like chicken egg. You know, what is it going on in America where you have this theme that we've talked about often, suicidal empathy? And suicidal empathy is one of the most extreme examples. It comes out of New York City, where a woman was pummeled by a black man. He beat the crap out of her. And they caught him. And she wouldn't press charges because of systemic racism. Okay? This guy's a clear and present danger who should have been locked up. She should have pressed charges. She would not press charges because of racism. That is suicidal empathy. That man killed an elderly woman 2 weeks later. Suicidal empathy. And it's, you know, it comes out of these. Many would come, oh, and it comes out of a great place, out of my heart. No, I think really it's for show. It's to show everyone how morally superior you are to everyone else. Suicidal empathy is, hey, I'm going to take my wife and dog after we drop off our son to school in Minneapolis and drive into an ongoing federal law enforcement. And there you go. So that's my take on that. Apparently us on the right are partially retarded occasionally. That's me right now. That's what I should do. I mean, maybe if my mind is falling apart, I'm going to go drive into a highly charged, volatile situation where law enforcement is executing an operation and be like, hey, y'all, ha, ha, ha, I'm going to twerk, pew, pew, pew, pew, ha, ha, ha, yay, ICE, keep the illegal aliens here. I mean, undocumented workers or whatever term they have today. It's insane. It's suicidal empathy. Suicidal empathy is also distilled with queers for Hamas, gays for Palestine. You would die. Go there. Go show your support. Go to Palestine. Go to Gaza specifically and get strung up by your toenails or thrown off a roof. Suicidal empathy. And it runs freaking rampant throughout this country. And it's so bizarre to me. You know, the last caller brought up the WNBA. I mean, here, by the way, the problems with the WNBA are not the WNBA.
5: The problem with women's basketball is asshole straight men just can't just stop attacking these women. I think it's misogynist. I think it's racist sure.
17: Any other boxes
5: to
17: check?
5: You know, I don't really care if Sophie Cunningham says things about trans people. Fine. Mm-hmm. Like, fine. She has her opinions. But the fact that these men are coming in there and ruining the game for everybody, just they should be tossed out of the stadiums.
17: Yeah.
5: And that's the end of it.
17: It's men ruining the WNBA. A-hole men. That's the problem. Not the fact that you've got the again, God, this is so insane. The WNBA, which will not, because of being politically correct and sensitive to the insane people on the left, the WNBA will not give a definition of who can physically be eligible to play in the, again, WNBA. And so you've got people like Cantor, Freedom, Royce, and other former NBA players who are like, I'm eligible, I'm in. And they're the problem. Not the fact that the women's WNBA can't just say, you know what? Women play in the Women's National Basketball Association, not men. suicidal empathy. Let me get to some calls. 239-479-5592 is the phone number. Hello, Frank, Cape Coral. You're on 92.5 Fox News. What's up?
6: Hey, Trey, I was just thinking what you were saying about, you know, you were talking about doing something for show, and how else did you put it?
17: Yeah, it's what many are doing, I think, on the left, are they're out there virtue signaling. It's, you know, they really, like, none of these people in Babcock Ranch would ever host illegal aliens in their home, ever. They have guards, they have security, and so, but they go out and they protest to show everyone that they are holier than thou.
6: Right. What I was going to say is there's a name for that. It's called communal narcissism.
17: Mm-hmm. Yeah, that's a great term. I've never
6: heard
17: that
6: term before.
17: Nope.
6: Yeah, it's a thing.
17: Everybody gets together, and we are so good. We are so much better than everyone else. By the way, part of this so weirdly gets trapped into like partisanship of like, I'm a Democrat. I am better than those people because they're Republican. Don't get me wrong. The right, I know, has some who will absolutely put their stand. This is my side, my team, this and that. Look, sorry to sound cheesy here for a second, but number one, we are all human beings. Number two, here, we're Americans. But it is without a doubt the left way more than the right that gets all caught up in we are better than you. You are terrible. You are the most god-awful pieces of trash on this planet. I think some of that comes out of Trump derangement syndrome, but it's gone straight partisan as well. And, I often share that a buddy of mine has his own company. He's an electrician and travels all over Southwest Florida, covers Charlotte, Lee, Collier. And every time that he is, there's one specific person, if you will, that asks, did you vote for Trump? And let me tell you, it's never, ever, ever a Republican or conservative or Trump supporter. Every time. And he's got to the point, he's just like, I'm sorry, I don't talk politics. And that's that. And that is where at times the liberal will get even more upset. We're going to take a break. The phone lines are open, 239-479-5592, 239-479-5592. A few things we'll be touching on. This Jelly Roll, did you hear what they did to Jelly Roll at Trump Country? We'll talk a little about that, as well as the 92.5 Fox News Field of Flags. It's right around the corner. I'm Trey Radel. This is Drive.
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16: I'm Charles Payne, and this is the Fox Business Report.
19: The major averages ending higher, led by technology after AI chip-making darling NVIDIA's blowout forecast reignited the AI trade. Chip stocks surged following NVIDIA's robust results. NVIDIA's blowout earnings report came in well ahead of estimates, with the chipmaker offering a bullish outlook for the year, and its stocks surged nearly 9%. Software stocks climbed on easing AI disruption fears after cloud software provider Salesforce reported better-than-expected second-quarter earnings. Its stocks soared over 22%. The Dow up 106 points, the Nasdaq higher by 411, S&P 500 up 55. And after the bell, Ulta Beauty reported second quarter earnings and revenue that beat analysts' expectations and raised its full year earnings forecast, and its stock is gaining after hours. That's your Fox Business Report. I'm Hillary Barsky, invested in you.
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7: 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Our hobbies include yelling in traffic on Colonial and getting secondhand embarrassment, especially when AOC is near a microphone.
8: Pretty big local story here. He's gotten tons of coverage, but it's a big deal. Lee Health is going to, they're not going to renew their contract with United Healthcare. So it looks like about 50,000 patients will be out of network. So just a few things for context. I'll give you the reasons why from both sides. But I would keep in mind that maybe, possibly, this is a negotiation tactic too, because Lee says that they've had a lot of trouble. So the reasons that Lee Health is dropping United Healthcare, overall, they say their relationship with them, it's just not workable financially or even operationally. So $100 million in unpaid outstanding claims. Lee Health says United Healthcare owes it roughly $100 million for medical care that's already been provided, including treatment for heart attacks, cancer, and other serious conditions. Denial after denial. Lee Health says that about one-third of all of its insurance denials come from United Healthcare. So way more than anyone else. Says many of those denials get later overturned on appeal. And what they're saying is that this care ultimately gets approved. Stop giving us the denials. This is a massive headache that's costing us money and time. Other things, prior authorization problems. They say United Healthcare has excessive hurdles before patients can receive certain treatments. And if you've been at the hands, like, while I hope it's very obvious that I think government-run healthcare, any form of socialist government healthcare, is a completely asinine, horrible, terrible idea. When you deal with private health insurance companies, you know why people are so desperate that they just throw up their hands and say, let the government do it. And some of that you see in here, like where United Healthcare creates this again, what Lee Health is alleging, but if you've dealt with insurance companies, that they create excessive hurdles before patients can receive certain treatments.

0: statements. They say that this has gone on for years. United Healthcare disputes this and say that that this was unexpected, and the termination without raising these problems, they think that they're using patients as leverage in the contracts that they're trying to negotiate here. But you should be aware of that, that this is going on, because there's loads of people, our insurer used to be United Healthcare, and thank goodness not now, because you know, Lee Health dominates the area in terms of their presence with doctors, hospitals, etc. Before we wrap up this hour, I just wanted to remind you, and would love to see you come out September 7th, Labor Day, for the 92.5 Fox News Field of Flags. This is an amazing event, and we have three locations this year. So there's going to be somewhere that's close to you. And what we do is we plant 2,977 flags. It is a spectacular sight to see, and it memorializes the victims of 9/11. There were 2,977 people that lost their lives that day, murdered at the hands of terrorists. And we do this every year. This year, marking the 25th, God, I can't believe it's 25 years every time I say it, 25 years since 9/11. And we're going to have three locations to do this. The 92.5 Fox News Field of Flags. We will be at Bernice Braden Park in Cape Coral. If you've been in the past, that's where we were. We're also going to be at Hertz Arena in Estero. I'll be there. I'd love to see you there. Hertz Arena. And then the other location is Artis Naples. And at each one of these, we're going to have the people that are on the team at 92.5 Fox News and all of them. And we'd love to see you. I really would encourage you to bring your kids, your grandkids. For me, one of the most important things of doing this is impressing upon, especially the younger generations, in a very patriotic way and a classy way, what you're doing is showing the massive amounts of lives that were lost that day. And when you see this field, it's spectacular. And I would also tell you that while it is a somber event, when you get done planting these things, it feels good, and it is such a spectacular sight to see. And also, it's great to meet neighbors. It's good to be out, and I love meeting you. I always love meeting people that listen, certainly those that enjoy the show, that love our sense of humor, that love calling in. If you call in, I love to put a face to a voice. And it's just a great event for so many different reasons. But this is something certainly near and dear to our hearts here at 92.5 Fox News. We're going to break here. And when we come back, you know, one of the things we're talking about is virtue signaling. And I want to tell you, I made a mistake yesterday, not virtue signaling, but I made a mistake and did not understand this dude Jelly Roll and what he was doing on Jimmy Kimmel's show. When we come back, Jelly Roll, who, by the way, sucked up to Donald Trump, who shared, oh, I love Trump, this and that, is going to praise Rosie O'Donnell. But there's more to it, and I'll share that with you. The phone lines are open, 239-479-5592. 239-479-5592. I'm Trey Radel's Drive.
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4: Stepping up the trade war. I'm Lisa Lacera, Fox News. President Trump changes the name of a great lake.
5: Flanked by maps showing Lake Ontario, renamed to Lake America, President Trump signed an executive order directing the Interior Department to implement the Great Lake name change.
6: This is official, effective immediately.
5: Canada is not compelled to change the name of the lake that creates the border between New York State and the province of Ontario. But it is something President Trump said he was considering earlier this week amid an escalating trade war with the U.S. neighbor.
6: Canada's been ripping us off for a long time on trade, very sadly.
5: Both countries announced higher tariffs on billions of dollars of goods imported across the border.
4: Fox's Jared Halpern at the White House. Canadian Prime Minister Mark Carney says the lake's name predates both Canada and the U.S. as nations. Vermont Republican Governor Phil Scott, whose state borders Canada and New York State, called the move petty and disappointing. The jury in the Lindsay Clancy trial will resume deliberations tomorrow. The defense claiming the Massachusetts mother had postpartum psychosis when she strangled her children in 2023.
7: In closing arguments, prosecutor Jennifer Sprague explained how Clancy meticulously planned the killings down to the minute, sending her husband on specific errands to get him out of the house. Sprague argued Clancy hid her homicidal thoughts from medical providers and made up that a hallucinated voice commanded her to kill.
4: Fox's Brian Yenis in Plymouth. Clancy did not take the stand. She admitted to strangling the children before throwing herself at a second floor window in a suicide attempt. About 90 U.S. citizens remained unaccounted for a day after catastrophic flash floods engulfed a border area of China and Nepal. The State Department says three Americans have been rescued. More than 400 people died in the flooding. 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
3: 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Right all along. Okay, we did say trying. 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
0: Trey Radel, your host of The Drive. Jelly Roll. The rapper turned country singer, the felon drug addict turned Christian, who talks about redemption, who loved on Trump. This guy is now on Kimmel. I played a clip of this yesterday. He goes on Kimmel and attacks President Trump. And what I didn't realize is he's filling in for Jimmy Kimmel. I thought it was a bit, and come to realize this guy, you know what? He knows his audience. Got to give him that. But it just goes to show what sellouts people can be and how quickly they can turn. This guy, all of his career, has stated, I am not political. And something that I respected, past tense, is that he would readily admit and say, I'm not informed enough to go make decisions and go out there and use this platform that I have as a popular artist to go and either slam other political groups or policies or this, that. I just don't know enough. And by the way, he actually probably knows a lot more than loads of the athletes and other actors and actresses that go out there and smack talk Republicans. But this guy just goes on Kimmel and knows exactly what he is tasked to do. You know, you are on the most, like, I don't know, between Colbert and Kimmel, I don't know who's more liberal. I also don't know who's more of a bad person. Those guys, Jimmy Kimmel and Stephen Colbert, who were supposed to be funny, are supposed to be comedians, have been really, like, nasty in really personal, horrible ways. But then I also go back to COVID, and COVID should tell you everything that you need to know when you've got a guy dancing on stage with people dressed as needles telling you to take the shot. That is, I mean, that's from, like, a Terry Gilliam movie. That is wacky, dystopian sci-fi stuff. And that's what we lived in during COVID. And people like Jimmy Kimmel and Stephen Colbert were out there literally force-feeding audiences with propaganda. So Jelly Roll knows his audience, goes out, hits Trump, calling, and by, again, calling Trump fat. Like, come on. If, you've got writers, by the way. The Kimmel writers. Can't you have something that's a little more clever? To just call someone fat. By the way, he used to be very, very heavy. He was like 300-400 pounds and lost weight and now is...
18: This reminds me of the smoker that smoked for 40 years.
0: Yeah.
18: And 6 months after they quit smoking, they want to ban it all over the world.
0: Yeah, totally.
18: This is the same thing. This guy was fat. Now he's not fat no more. So now it's okay to call everybody else fat.
0: And everybody else is, yeah. So he does this and then comes on the next night, meaning last night.
19: What a turn of events. Who would have guessed I'd get in more trouble with the president than Rosie O'Donnell?
0: Rosie O'Donnell.
19: I love you, Rosie. Thanks for having my back today, baby. Some folks online were upset that I didn't treat the president with reverence and dignity. But I want to remind y'all that I go by the name Jelly Roll. I don't even treat myself with reverence and dignity. One day I looked in the mirror and said, you, my friend, are a pastry. Frankly, I think most people were just surprised that I had any opinions at all. They see a guy that looks like me and assume the only opinion I have is whether I prefer.
0: All right. So, by the way, Trump Country has stopped playing his music. The local Trump Country here, also owned by the same company that owns us, is no longer playing Jelly Roll songs. I don't know much of his music. I did go and watch some of his older hip hop videos. Oh my God, they're terrible and kind of hilarious. It looks like they were filmed with like a 1990s camcorder. And he's huge. He is enormous. So there he is, gloating and basking in the praise of Rosie O'Donnell. This is where you can watch people get caught up in the moment and get caught up in things that maybe they really don't even believe in. Like, I don't, all I know is that Jelly Roll, loved on Trump, and talked about things certainly that are not identified with the left and way more so with the right, about his reckoning with Jesus Christ, turning to Christianity. And by the way, the same guy that's like, Donald Trump's fat, does all of those things. And by the way, does go like Post Malone from hip hop into country. But he has a moment and he's filling in for Jimmy Kimmel and knows that, like, okay, this is the audience. And Jelly Roll, I'm sure, is, he's definitely set for life. But I don't know if he's late night talk show set for life. He's a musician, makes a lot of money, but not in another, category. And you got to wonder, like, is he gunning for a position? And does he go and do these things to attempt to maybe possibly have a shot someday, especially as CBS gets rid of Colbert, to be considered as a late night talk show host? Guy's very personable. Has a backstory and all of that. But what he does is sell himself out. And I've been presented with these opportunities. When I left Congress, you become, when you're a Republican and you either, you step down or you lose an election, resign, or just get out. You're frustrated with the way that, the House is dysfunctional and I'm done. If you are a Republican, you become a recruit, and you're recruited to be on MSNBC, to be on CNN, and to be on networks. You are recruited to be the Republican that represents Republicans on their network, and you need to know your role. And your role as a Republican representing Republicans is to absolutely bash Republicans at every single chance you get. That's your role. And very obviously, I would never, ever do that. In fact, when I was writing my book, I got to say, the editor never was like, you need to smash more Republicans or do this or that. I wrote my book and they were happy with it. But without a doubt, there were a few of the editors that were like, hey, do you want to say more about John Boehner or this or that? Because they're always looking for angles that they know the mainstream media will pick up your book and absolutely shine a light on these very specific parts. And if you are a Republican that engages on Republican violence, you're a hot ticket. But it doesn't last. It goes away and you become the next Adam Kinzinger. I don't know what happened to Adam Kinzinger. I knew him pretty well in Congress and he was a really nice guy. Kinzinger, kind of a moderate, in Illinois. Sorry, I can't help but have PTSD flashbacks of Illinois people running for Congress here. But in Illinois, outside of Chicago, congressman, a Republican, kind of moderate in some areas, very much more like the old school Republicans, very pro-war. I just don't know, how he ended up flipping the F out and becoming, you know, the pit bull along with Liz Cheney to attack Donald Trump. And boom, you know, you're rewarded. Here's a contract with CNN. But that stuff, you know, having that role, if you will, that brand, it only lasts so long. And very few people, by the way, can evolve out of it. There was another guy, Jeff Flake. He was a paid contributor with CBS as soon as he left the Senate in Arizona. And he was same role, Republican who attacks Republicans. I don't even know if he's around anymore. And it's just sad to see people play into that. And there are all sorts of, you know, seductions that come with it. Like, look at that. Rosie O'Donnell's praising me. Shout out to you, baby girl. Okay, dude. My God. It's Rosie O'Donnell, bro. She's living in Ireland in fear of the United States. She looks like she doesn't look like a disheveled person. She looks like a homeless person with serious mental issues who screams into her camera all day long, along with Keith Olbermann. These are crazy people. But hey, you got the shout out. And hey, you're on Jimmy Kimmel. And more of it, I'm sure, will come. Why? You know, in part, we're talking about it. I don't know if more eyeballs are going to go watch Jelly. I don't think this audience is going to watch Jelly Roll fill in for Kimmel. But again, Trump Country knocked his songs off the air, which I think is hilarious. That should be national news. Yeah. If the upstairs people are listening, by the way, that should absolutely be press release sent to friggin' Fox News Channel. They cover it. I don't know if they've thought of that. You know, they should pay me to advise.
18: There you go.
0: There we go. I do more than just talk. The phone lines are open, 239-479-5592. I'm Trey Radel's Drive.

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6: The Lee County Sheriff's Office is investigating a death investigation. They taped off a neighborhood at the intersection of Haviland Avenue South and 30th Street Southwest. The Sheriff's Office has not released many details, only that this is an isolated incident with all parties accounted for. Governor Ron DeSantis weighs in on flock cameras. He's looking at what's being done in New Hampshire as a possible model for Florida. New Hampshire has a law that requires most license plate data captured by the readers to be deleted within 3 minutes. A student's tip leads to deputies on the campus of Coronado High School, ending with the seizure of a gun and the arrest of a student. Deputies say that a school resource officer acted quickly when a student reported suspicious behavior. A backpack check of the student turned up a holster and ammo items, and then a check of the car turned up a Glock 17 and three magazines. 19-year-old Christian Byard now faces charges. Russ McCaskey, Wink News. First, fair, everywhere.
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9: Trey Radel, your host of The Drive. I just want to take a moment to share a little bizarre with you. Do you all realize that to this day, there are some cities in the United States that have COVID-friendly, not COVID, like mask-friendly hours and events where what they do is they tell everyone who is mentally ill, basically, still today, to come to their theater or to come to their various places. And what they do is they have very specific air purifiers that really don't help a whole lot. And everybody wears masks that really don't help a whole lot. And everybody, they all go, a bunch of mentally ill people go and hang out with other mentally ill people. And this stuff is still going on. To no surprise, the clip I've got is from San Francisco, where there are plenty of mentally ill people living. This is just a quick clip here.
10: Today was the first ever mask hours at the Exploratorium in San Francisco. It felt like a wonderful fever dream and glimpse into what our world could look like if everyone was working to reduce the spread of viruses. It was especially lovely to see kids doing such a good job about masking and parents working to protect them.
9: Like, that's, please, you chime in, Johnny. Anybody who has it, heard from John yet?
11: She's probably John. An anti-vaxxer.
9: Yeah. She's got like 50 vaccines in her body. I mean, I wonder what that's done on her mental health. She's been boosted how many times? You can't count. This is a mental illness. The fact that you have people who went through COVID and watched everything that unfolded, including, I mean, but God, even the stuff that we've learned since. First of all, let's just use one example with a theme. The theme is Anthony Fauci. Fauci goes on 60 Minutes and says masks don't work. It's pointless. You don't do them. Even goes on to say, like, look, maybe, you know, if you're in the surgery room and the operating room, you're performing surgery, you've got this specific type, whatever that would be, N something, and you got it masked, you got it tight, you got it sealed, all of that. Like, maybe that can be helpful, but come on. These blue masks, they don't do anything. Fast forward, what, a month later, we need mandatory masks for everybody. God, every time I talk about this, I start thinking of the crazy-ass stuff that we all went through, including flying on planes. I remember flying to New York City, getting harassed by the male stewardess. Is that the proper term? The male stewardess who said that I kept my mask. I needed to put my mask back up in between bites of food on the plane. By the way, it was me and maybe four other people on the entire plane. So you watch Fauci go from, no, masks are silly, they're ridiculous, they don't do anything, to we need to force them, mandate them. And then what do we learn is that even in his stupid little diary, he would later write about how I knew there was nothing much there. That we just did this. It was more for symbolism. To this day, mentally ill people in the United States are going to, by the way, there are organizers. In this case, it was the Exploratorium in San Francisco. Museums and movie theaters have management. Must be a nice niche, actually, that are like, let's get these suckers in here. Let's do a mask
12: night. That's exactly what it is.
9: Yeah. And you know what? You know what it is? It's ladies' night. Mm-hmm. Why? It's penny pitcher night. That was actually a thing in Chicago when I lived
12: there. This is just hypochondria night.
9: Yeah, exactly. And why do you, and you know it's always Tuesdays. Why? Because nobody comes on Tuesdays.
12: Yep.
9: And so what you do on Tuesday, penny pitchers. Everybody's coming now. By the way, that was an actual thing in Chicago, where nearby, where I lived on the north side of Chicago. It's called the Pumping Company was the name of the bar. Penny pitchers. Oh my, just disastrous. Fun for, like, you know, till fights broke out and women were crying.
12: I just
9: think hypochondriac night.
12: It is. This is nothing more than a safe space social club for a bunch of hypochondriacs that like to dress up in their masks. And I think some of them might also have issues where the mask makes them feel more comfortable.
9: Yeah. Oh, I think
12: like
9: that
12: anonymity
9: that is,
12: or.
9: Yeah. To this day. There is, without a doubt, something that is still there with the mental part of it and this need to cover your face. And it could be anything from, like, I don't want people to see me, to these crazy phobias that are out there that linger today.
12: Well, you got people out there that they have some kind of phobia or something, and they've been able to deal with it because their whole life their face was out there, and they were able to deal with it. And then you give them a crutch for a few years.
9: Yeah.
12: And now they're keeping it.
9: By the way, I would say I loved wearing a mask where I didn't need to. I've shared this with you on air and off air. I did. I wore a mask every time I go shopping just so people wouldn't stop me and want to talk about, like, can you tell me about the county commission's acquisition of this land, or what about debt to GDP ratio? It was actually kind of fun. Just wear that thing. Nobody'd know.
12: I had a cloth mask that would literally just hang mostly off my face. Yeah, it would hardly,
9: they were chin diapers, dude.
12: Yeah, they were. It was stupid. It was like, yeah. I literally wore something that even if it was effective, it wouldn't be effective. So
9: I don't know what that is. I've got like 30 seconds. I'm not going to be able to get to them. Optimus Prime, whoever that is. Sorry, if you're on hold and you can hear us, we're going to take a break here in a minute. When we come back, flock cameras, Cape Coral. There have been some damaged in Cape Coral. It's not relegated only Cape Coral, though. But people are damaging, destroying flock cameras. And today, Governor Ron DeSantis had something to say about flock cameras. We will hear from Governor DeSantis on that, as well as reports from around the country on these and the backlash against them. We're going to take a break and be back. Phone lines open 239-479-5592. I'm Trey Radel's Drive.

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5: News. I'm John Saucier. President Trump signing an executive order renaming Lake Ontario to Lake America after imposing 50% tariffs on Canada after talks for a new trade deal fell through. State Department spokesperson Tommy Pigott tells Fox the administration is also considering renaming the Atlantic and Pacific Oceans.
6: As President Trump said in the Oval Office, we have a Gulf, now we have a lake, maybe we'll have an ocean. Ultimately, the president's going to keep standing up for American workers and keep on trying to balance our trading relationships. That's what he's done from the beginning, and that's part of why we see the economy in the shape that it is in terms of jobs and investment coming to the United States.
5: NVIDIA President and CEO Jensen Huang on Fox Business talking about the demand his company's facing.
7: We have the largest supply chain in the world, and we have great partners. But the demand is just too strong.
5: NVIDIA creates graphic cards that are crucial for AI companies to run their models. The stock is up after their earnings this week. 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
10: Good evening, Southwest Florida. Only a few showers are possible throughout tonight. Most spots will be left with a partly to mostly cloudy sky. Looking ahead towards your Friday, the morning starts with temperatures in the mid to upper 70s underneath a mostly clear sky. A few coastal showers are possible throughout the morning. Afternoon high temperatures will be topping out in the lower 90s. And if you missed out on the rain today or looking for a little bit more, another round of scattered showers and storms on the way for Friday afternoon with 60% rain coverage. I'm Wake News Weather Authority meteorologist Josh Green.
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14: Trey Radel, your host of The Drive. In case you don't know, we also simulcast on Southwest Florida CW. With that said, as we talk about flock cameras, we got a little visual component for those of you watching us on TV. Flock cameras, in just a second, you're going to hear Governor Ron DeSantis' opinion on flock cameras. And it's one of those deals, I don't know if you're going to be surprised or it's expected. Ian, go ahead and pull up what you've got here, the flock cameras all over the United States. And for those of you listening right now, I mean, you know what it's like looking at, when you look at the flock cameras, we're looking at a picture of the entire continental United States. And basically, it looks like you're looking at a satellite view of the United States at night, mm-hmm. except instead of lights, it's these blue dots, and they're all flock cameras, and they're up and down the coast. They're heavy in Atlanta. I'm going to the southeast now, heavy in Atlanta, heavy in Houston, heavy in Dallas, and all over the coasts of Florida. And then you could see, you can literally see the I-5 corridor there where that goes from Tampa to Orlando, and they just all go through there. So the flock cameras, let me get right to Governor DeSantis here.
15: And when I see like a police officer using this to track like an ex-girlfriend, I'm like, you know, what the hell's going on, you know, with this? And no one's been stronger on law enforcement than me. But I don't want to have this become a surveillance state. I don't want there to be a situation. And that's why we wanted an AI Bill of Rights. Remember, we were pushing for that. Because the flock is artificial intelligence. So whether it's online with digital surveillance or whether it's with cameras, at what point are we just going to be free to be not have to deal with any of that? And so I think it needs to be overhauled for sure. But I think it's going to get a lot worse unless we have some protections for the people in Florida. So I think these cameras, the license plate readers, I think it's out of control.
14: That was Governor Ron DeSantis, his thoughts on flock cameras. There have been some violent opinions on these things. Regarding those damaged, you got six in Cape Coral over the last several weeks, six also reported by the Collier County Sheriff. Two Golden Gate Boulevard, Collier Boulevard, Green and Collier in the Cape. It was Santa Barbara, Diplomat, Southeast 24 in Vizcaya, Veterans and Southeast First, all being targeted and damaged. Now, if you are on the fence about this, here's one of the reasons that I find this offensive and terrible. So flock cameras absolutely can be used to help in emergencies and absolutely be used to solve crime. Now, you may say to yourself, okay, libertarian starts getting churned up there like, well, you know, you go back to the old phrase, are you willing to give up your liberty for a sense of security, or those willing to give up their liberty for a sense of security deserve neither.
16: And many times it's a false sense of security anyway.
14: Right. Okay. But you cannot dispute that they absolutely 100% can be used to solve crime.
16: Yes, absolutely. Yes.
14: Here's the problem. Flock is an aggressive corporation, and they have been, they're getting these contracts, they're putting them in, incentives, this and that. And listen to this. In about 1 year's time, 7,000 police departments received Flock cameras and Flock surveillance tools. Okay, 7,000. Guess what did not come with the Flock cameras and Flock AI? No training, no guidance, no safety provisions, no checks and balances at all. That is so irresponsible, is horrifying. That handing over the tools to people with no checks at all. We've gone over these examples. In fact, it was Ron DeSantis who just cited how there was one dude stalking his ex-girlfriend with these. They're, look, when generally speaking, as I understand it, maybe you having your ties to law enforcement could help explain, but generally speaking, when you, for example, are a police officer or a deputy or trooper and you run a plate, there needs to be a reason, okay? Now, I understand that that's probably been, I know it's been abused over the years.
16: It just cannot be a personal reason.
14: Exactly.
16: They can run any tag without a purpose.
14: Yep.
16: Other than it cannot be for personal use.
14: Yes.
16: It has to be something with the job.
14: Now, then there's oversight to some degree on those types of things. The Flock cameras were just deployed everywhere with the AI within them. And there, at no point was there any checks or balances that were incorporated. It was just whoever wants to go use these things can. And that's insane. Like, sure, I'm, you know, like DeSantis, the first to say that the overwhelming majority of law enforcement officers, every police officer listening right now, every deputy listening right now, every trooper, the overwhelming majority of them are really good people who signed up for a job, by the way, and for many of them who are working the streets, it's a gamble with their lives every single day. And they want to do good work keeping our community safe. Without a doubt, though, you're always going to have a-holes in every organization, no matter what you're doing, whether it's the church or law enforcement. You will always have bad actors. And that's why within organizations, you have to have checks, balances, and even training. There was no training. It was just, here you go. You Joe Schmo, who by the way, you're not even out in the streets. You're a bureaucrat, or you're an assistant to someone. You just got the job a week ago, and regular staffers, if you will, had unfettered access to these cameras. That's insane. And that, to me, again, wherever you fall on this, because it could be a divisive issue. There are people like me, I tend to lean very libertarian, and I am uncomfortable with the government, you know, basically executing a surveillance state at all times. And just like, actually, to go back to DeSantis, I don't know if it was in that clip, but what DeSantis said, let me find this, was, you know, these are out of control. We don't want the surveillance state. And he says that the way that we don't want to live is, oh, well, if you're not doing anything wrong, then you have nothing to hide. That is not a lifestyle anyone should ever aspire to. That's when you say that, when you've got people that state, you know what, you can go look at anything. You can have access to everything. Come look at my email. Look at my browser history. Oh, God. Go look at this. Go look at that. Have cameras on anywhere outside of my home, in my home. I'm not doing anything wrong. If you're that person, you're someone who doesn't understand a few things. Number one, human beings. You don't understand human beings. Number two, you don't understand basic history. When you hand over the tools to people
17: in the government who are inherently political. Inherently political. They are. When you hand over the tools to the surveillance state and thinking like, oh, no, no, this is just the government entities. They're neutral. They're not ever out to get anybody. You are a fool. And I come back to why I lean very libertarian. And this issue scares the absolute heck out of me. I just think that we've gone overboard in terms of the surveillance state throughout America. Now, am I a purist? Nope. Ian and I disagree with this. I think that if you can make an argument for something like a camera in a speed zone, for example, if you realize that law enforcement or governments, one of their roles in their safe as being a safety apparatus of being responsible to help those who cannot help themselves, I think that you can make an argument that within school zones where you have children walking every day, then you can go and make the argument that this is there to help those who are not seeing themselves, who cannot protect themselves. And whether or not you think that's a stretch, whatever, I don't care. I'm just saying that I think that there is an argument there that I can derive logic from without being a purist like, hey, I don't want anything anywhere ever. But this is out of control. That's like the governor said. It's out of control. And by the way, I want to go back to that screen that you pulled up. Dude, that amount, when, again, for those of you listening, can you pull that up? Is that live now?
18: Yeah.
17: For those of you listening.
18: That's New York.
17: And what we're looking at, and again, we're on the CW. Ian has this pulled up where you see this map of all of these flock cameras, and it's no different than looking at a picture of the United States at night with a satellite view. And you see where all the lights are, where the city centers are. You look at the coasts of Florida, all lit up. And that's exactly what this looks like, except it's cameras tracking moves, your every move. And it's been fascinating to see. By the way, the outrage is bipartisan.
18: Yes.
17: You've got
18: very much so.
17: Democrats, Republicans who are either engaging in illegal activity by destroying them or political officials who are saying enough is enough and I don't want to live that. What is that?
18: That is Chicago.
17: That's Chicago. It's just everywhere.
18: It's everywhere. You can't drive anywhere in Chicago without them knowing where you're at, what you're doing.
17: I mean, in looking
18: at
17: your
18: car
17: and knowing that, yeah, it's like one every two blocks. Oh my God. Yeah, it is. It's one a block. That is wild. We're going to take a break. Phone lines are open. 239-479-5592. 239-479-5592. I'm Trey Radel's drive.
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0: All right, it's The Drive with Trey Radel. My name's Ian, producer Ian, filling in for just a few moments here. I think somebody got locked out the door or something, but here we go. Anyway, we're back. This is The Drive with Trey Radel, and there, ladies and gentlemen, Trey Radel.
1: My card reader would not work.
0: I just said, I bet he got locked out of the radio center.
1: I was using the Bluetooth. It didn't work, and then finally it did. Hey, live radio, everybody.
0: Yeah, there you go.
1: Trey Radel, your host of The Drive. Glad to be with you. Thank you, Ian, for... hey, let's get to your calls here. If you're just joining us, we're talking about flock cameras and the massive backlash against them. Now, Carl Naples, you're on 92.5 Fox News. Hey, buddy.
2: Good afternoon. Hey, I did a quick AI search on these flock cameras, and we call them, and these people are calling them license plate readers. And I looked at the flock cameras and what they do. They not only get your license plate, but they get the make, model, color, dents, stickers, and any bumper cover details, along with any pedestrian, cyclists, or animals that go through the frame, and it can actually pick up your facial features, hats, tattoos, and the occupants' clothing and accessories that you're wearing inside your vehicle. So these are not
1: Carl, that's not freaky at all.
2: Yeah.
1: By the way, I want to note real quick, if I may. So also, because I think it's important to lay out certain details that may cause people to think differently about them. They're also catching every single political sticker that you may have on your car.
3: Oh, yeah.
2: Yeah. As I said, bumper stickers. Yep. So they're doing that. I mean, I got a TPUSA and a Fox sticker on the back of my truck, you know, 92.5. And
1: hell yeah.
2: All right, now I'm going to be put in a whole bunch of different buckets.
1: Yeah. Don't drive through Babcock Ranch. Full circle. I appreciate the call. Let me go to Brad Naples, who works in law enforcement. Hey, Brad.
4: Hey, how you doing? So, real quick, there's a couple websites. There's one that law enforcement uses called David, and it's through the Department of Motor Vehicles, and you can look up anybody in Florida who has a driver's license. And there are certain people who are red flag, and like the governor or any stars. When I worked undercover, the car I had a license plate that didn't come back to anything. And if somebody ran my plate, I would get an email from my agency saying, at this date and this time, your plate was run. Why? So there can be measures to stop this. Now, if you misuse David, your agency can be charged $10,000.
1: Yes. Hey, real quick, in the interest of time here, just do want to say that what you're talking about, that is unfortunately something that was not done with the thousands of flock cameras that have been doled out to departments.
4: Right.
1: That they have. Yeah, it's a big issue that I've got. No training, no safety mechanisms, no checks and balances. I do have a question for you with the couple minutes I have left. You worked undercover, and I'm sorry, I'm just fascinated. I don't know if it was local or not, but what did you do?
4: Outlaw motorcycle gangs.
1: Oh, have we talked about this before?
4: Yes, we have.
1: We have.
4: We didn't go into a lot of detail, but I'd love to. I know people that know you, and I've never met you personally, but I'd love to sit down and just talk to you over a beer and a cigar, or whatever. It would be amazing.
1: Oh my god, I love that. I've had many conversations with people that have worked actually in

0: in law enforcement or intel. And there's some of the stories I can't share, but man, that's the type of stuff is so fascinating to me. And yes, I do remember you on that. But so you'd agree though that with any of these mechanisms and the amazing and at times incomprehensible power of things like AI, that when this gets into hands of governments or just human beings in general, that there needs to be checks and balances.
1: Exactly. One of the main reasons I would get emails is because outlaw motorcycle gangs and gangs in general, they will have members, wives, or girlfriends become dispatched. Not all of them now, again.
0: Wow.
1: So they're running people's phone, they're running people's plate numbers, or they're trying to find out where people live or trying to find out who you are. That's why I would get the email. Why was your plate run at this day, this time?
0: Wow. And you, so maybe you were at an event, you're at something, and they called.
1: The agencies that's misusing these, find them. Yep. Don't allow their officers to have access. That's how David works. If you misuse David, your agency is fined, and you do not have access to use David anymore.
0: Yep.
1: So you're right. There needs to be checks and balances. There need to be rules.
0: Interesting. Brad, my man, I appreciate your call, dude. Let me go. Wayne, you got the closing word here. I've got a minute left. Go for it.
2: Hey, buddy, I just said kind of what everybody else went over. A couple points are, you know, everybody attacking the flock cameras, they track it through your phone, through your car, through your RFID in your wallet. You kind of kid yourself with chopping a camera down. Two, there is complete abdication of control. So we put all this in surveillance, and anybody can get into it, misuse it. Sorry about that. And the last point, 7,000 cameras in Chicago and its crime rates and murder rates are the way they are is absolutely shocking. I think that's the second craziest thing I've heard this month with that. New York City, the city of New York's budget is 3 times greater than Florida with 3 times less population. And they want to lecture us about how to do things and control money. Like, the world is going upside down. It's crazy some days. Always a pleasure, my friend, to talk with you.
0: Wayne, I appreciate it. Wayne in Naples with always some great observations.
3: Remember, this is a private database.
0: Yeah.
3: That's important. The government does not have control over this information. It's being stored and doled out by a private company.
0: This is like it's somewhat similar where third party verification.
3: Yeah, there you go.
0: For your kid to go on social media or for you to look at an adult website.
3: Yep.
0: Yeah.
3: Very similar, actually.
0: Yeah, I'm going to go watch PornTube. Here's my driver's license to some rando in India.
3: Here's a picture of the back, which has everything.
0: Yeah. But I've never, ever been to anything at all like that. I've never seen any website like that. I don't even know. I don't even know what I just said. I'm Trey Riddles Drive. Fort O'Connell's up next.
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9: A battle over a building name. I'm Lisa Lucera, Fox News. As a federal judge questions plans to add President Trump's name to portions of the Kennedy Center.
10: Trump administration attorneys argue the Kennedy Center board is allowed to add President Trump's name to gardens or courtyards on the Kennedy Center campus. But a federal judge considering the case appeared skeptical that that would comply with the 1983 law, giving Congress sole discretion to change the Performing Arts Center's name. Judge Christopher Cooper is hearing a challenge led by Democratic Congresswoman Joyce Beatty over adding the president's name and closing the center for up to 2 years for a major renovation. The board, comprised largely of allies of President Trump, warned without needed repairs, the Kennedy Center could be torn down and replaced with an amphitheater.
9: Fox's Jared Halpern at the White House. In an escalation of the trade war with Canada, President Trump has signed an executive order changing the name of Lake Ontario to Lake America.
11: The lake change in Lake of America was something I've been thinking about for a long time, actually.
9: This coming after the U.S. announced it was imposing 50% tariffs on $20 billion worth of Canadian goods after trade talks broke down. The U.S. cannot force Canada to use the name. Jury deliberations resume tomorrow in the case of Lindsay Clancy, the Massachusetts woman who was admitted to killing her three young children in 2023.
12: Clancy, who did not testify in her defense, admits to strangling the children before throwing herself from a second-floor window in a suicide attempt. But the defense argues she was experiencing postpartum psychosis and should not be held criminally responsible. Her attorney telling the court she lived for her kids. Prosecutors allege the killings were premeditated, calling Clancy a functioning mom who knew right and wrong.
9: Fox's Kristen Goodwin. 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
17: 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And I just recently read a research study that showed that consistent chiropractic adjustments actually can improve your balance. And this is a big deal for people. You know, when I see people lose their independence and freedom to move around, it's the quickest way I see a person's spirit break. And the most common reason for somebody losing their independence is their loss of balance. And reminds me of Mr. O'Neill, who was one of my first patients, and he had major balance issues because he had a prosthetic leg that never quite fit right. And he used to fall several times per week, and on his bad weeks, he would fall every single day. And he told me 2 months after starting care that the most important thing I had done for him was give him his balance back, which gave him his confidence back. If you struggle with balance and are wondering if chiropractic can help you, call us at 239-628-4899. And remember, your power is on.
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25: We don't tiptoe around the issues. We're stomping out radical left nonsense like a palmetto bug. 92.5 Fox News. Right all along. 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
0: Trey Radel, your host of The Drive. It is that time of the week. We have Ford O'Connell here, and we're going to have a hell of an hour here with Ford. So Ford does it all. Republican analyst, lawyer, businessman. You often catch him on Fox News, Fox Business. We get him here once a week and again for the hour. You can always find him online, FordO'Connell.com, on X at Ford O'Connell. Ford, my man, this is about that time of year where we at least talk a little bit of a sports for just a few seconds. We've got college football around the corner. My Bengals even have another preseason game tomorrow night. What are you looking at?
26: Well, I will tell you that every year I get older, the more I look forward to football season, particularly college football season. And this weekend, you're going to start week zero. The Florida team, well, Florida State's actually in action, but most of the Florida teams are not in action. But the point is that, hallelujah, I got something to watch because I'm sick and tired of honestly scratching my nose and watching baseball. Good thing is, next week, the Hurricanes will travel to the farm and play Stanford. And, you know, everything's going to get going. But it's one of those things. We're at that time of the year because I think it's like September or maybe early October where essentially that's the one time of year that every major professional league, sports league in the U.S. as well as college football is all playing at the same time. Yeah. So get ready. We're about to have Mardi Gras of sports at least until Thanksgiving.
0: So, Ford, let's start with just kind of a big picture here. Man, I'm nervous. The House is in danger. The Senate, which I thought was not a possibility, is in danger. This is not good. First, if we could, though, just start with this crazy story regarding Lindsey Graham's sister. Before we get into, I don't know, me being a pessimist and you walking me off, backing me off the ledge. But South Carolina, fill us in there.
26: Yeah, South Carolina earlier this week had a runoff election for the Republican nomination for United States Senate to replace one Lindsey Graham, who died earlier this summer. It was between Ralph Norman and Darlene Graham. Ralph Norman is a congressman in South Carolina. Darlene Graham is obviously the sister of Lindsey Graham. Now, just so that people understand this, what happened was President Trump said, hey, will you please fill out your brother's term before we, you know, pick somebody new here? And Donald Trump decided after about 2 weeks of Darlene Graham filling in for Lindsey Graham that he was going to endorse her to be the Republican nominee. Now, people say, oh, okay, well, that's an easy one. No, it really wasn't an easy one, because before she got Trump's endorsement for the United States Senate, she only had a 14% chance of actually winning the Republican nomination.
0: That's a crazy number. She had a 14% chance. Trump steps in and she's elected.
26: Yeah. I mean, that is what I keep telling you. You know, we talk about this, but particularly the Senate races in 2026. He's perfect on Senate endorsements. And let me tell you, it's even more amazing when you can do it for a non-incumbent who, frankly, other than the last name Graham, no one actually knew about. I mean, that is truly the power of Trump. He also injected some money in there to help goose the turnout in Myrtle Beach in South Carolina. I think she won something like 30 of the 40-plus counties. I mean, and people got to understand, Ralph Norman is no slouch. He's actually a well-known figure in the Palmetto State, but the fact that he was just able to swoop in there and in the span of basically 2 weeks change the trajectory of an entire United States Senate, not only nomination, but race, is a true testament to one Donald John Trump. And I, you know, we talk about this. I know what we had with Jim Schwartzel, you know, here in Southwest Florida, but I don't think that people realize that when you look at the endorsement just across the House, the Senate, in the governor's mansions, just in 2026 in Republican primaries, he was at a 97% clip. It's something like 254 out of like 263. I mean, something phenomenal. But when you look at the United States Senate races, that's usually where the big boys and girls play in terms of the amount of money and name ID. He's something like 8-for-8. I think he's got one more coming up with Sununu in New Hampshire. He's probably going to win that one for sure. But I don't think that a lot of people, because you see these polls about his approval rating nationally or his approval rating in this state or that state, Donald Trump, within the Republican base right now, is the most popular figure in American history. Let me give you an example. That's a very bold claim. I'm taking this straight from CNN, Trey, and that is the fact that when you ask Republicans, who do you admire most among Republican presidents? Number one, in a clear majority, is Donald Trump at 53%. Number two is Ronald Reagan at 18%. And number three is arguably the greatest president in American history, Abraham Lincoln at 8%. I don't think that people realize, yes, we may be in a midterm of the second year, but if we're going to turn this around in terms of holding the House and holding the Senate or holding both, it's going to start with one Donald J. Trump. And I think that's why you're going to see that in this midterm convention that's coming up after Labor Day in Dallas, Texas.
0: Let's talk again, kind of a bigger picture stuff. But state, let's go from Florida, and maybe we can move into some other states as well. Here we've got a district that is within our listening viewing area, a congressional district 22. We just had the Republican nominee on the other night. Casey Asghar was in studio with us. He's running against the Democrat there. That Democrat, Pia Dandia, I believe is her name, is well-funded, comes from an education background. And that district that encompasses Collier, along with parts of Broward and Palm Beach and a sliver of Hendry, is considered competitive. Can you just break down what's happening there? and beyond. Any other congressional districts, these new districts that were drawn by DeSantis, and then maybe we move on to the Senate.
26: Yeah, we got lucky in Florida at the top of the ticket, obviously with Byron Donalds running for governor and obviously Ashley Moody running for Senate. But we do have two House seats that we really have to go out there and protect. Okay, and one of them is this new Florida 22 district where Casey Asgar is the nominee. It is not a slam dunk that Casey is going to be the eventual victor because of the fact of, one, we're facing tough headwinds. Two, the Democrats now know that they're not going to spend as much money on socialist Angie Nixon because, frankly, it's quite clear that she just escaped from the insane asylum. And even Democrats are like, dear Lord, no. But where can Democrats turn that money towards? Florida 22, where Casey Asgar is the nominee, and then Florida 25, which is very interesting because that is Moskowitz, the Democrat, against Singer, a Republican. Two Jewish guys going against each other. I will say this, though, in Florida 25, it's going to be much more difficult to beat Moskowitz in Florida 25, but if you pull off both, it will speak volumes at a time when Republicans are facing stiff headwinds across the nation. I'll say this again, we are lucky that socialist Angie Nixon is the Democrat standard bearer at the top of the ticket for the United States Senate race because, frankly, she is going to be a reminder to a lot of Republicans who've gotten fat and happy on how red Florida has become basically since Barack Obama won the state twice.
0: Yeah, you've got to get out the vote or else. That is Angie Nixon on the House floor, if you haven't heard that before. You mentioned headwinds. Ford. Man, you know, there's quite a bit going against the Republican Party in terms of controlling the House and, unfortunately, the Senate. And that is just naturally how the pendulum swings. Midterm elections go the opposite way when somebody's got the House, the Senate, and the White House. You know, we also have some economic frustrations out there as well and some concern with what the hell we're doing in Iran. With that said, this is where I get nervous, dude. Walk me back here, man, because Texas is in play, apparently, Ohio, and more.
26: This is one of those where I'm going to steal a line from Laura Ingraham. The Republicans better get off their ass. Let's just leave it at that. I don't think they understand what they're up against, even with Donald Trump. You know, it was crazy in that South Carolina race. You know, Trump started getting up there and saying, pretend in these midterms I'm at the top of the ticket. We're at the top of the ticket because I don't think a lot of Republicans understand what's going to happen. Right now, we are slated to lose the House, and the Senate, to your point, is hanging on by a thread. We are literally in the margin of error in several states where we should not be in the margin of error. And in many cases, we're losing. Texas, Ohio, Alaska, obviously Maine, that's a unicorn. And obviously in Michigan, even though we haven't had a Republican in Michigan as a United States Senator since Spencer Abraham in the 1990s, El Said is so friggin' bad that honestly, we should be winning that seat. And if we can't against a candidate that atrocious, we've got some serious problems that are bigger across the country.
0: Yeah, El Said is he is a terrible candidate on so many different fronts. But I could imagine Mike Rogers commercials of just like, hey, vote for me. I'm normal. But yes, these are all within the margin of error. Why don't you go through them? I mean, you like Texas.
26: Let's start with the Lone Star State. I think that's a key one because tonight President Trump's going to take the stage down in Houston for a major Republican fundraiser, doubling down on his commitment to keeping Texas red and backing Attorney General Ken Paxton, who is the Republican nominee for the Senate, defeating incumbent John Cornyn in the primary. Right now, Tallarico, according to Real Clear Politics of Average, because that's usually my metric, I don't listen to the other crap, but the Real Clear Politics Average has Tallarico leading Paxton by essentially 2%. That is not good, okay? And let me tell you why. Yes, this primary in Texas between six-gender Tallarico and basically Ken Paxton is probably going to be the second most expensive Senate race in the United States history. And the reason is very simple. While Texans are kind of like, well, Paxton's got some issues in his closet in terms of skeletons, and Tallarico is not really that great a candidate, that just tells you right now how strong the headwinds are. And also, you got to realize I wish the Republican Party had donors like this. Like, we got a lot of rich people, but not like the Democrats. The Democrats, they've got this whole fascination. They want to, you know, obviously now Florida's like their big thing, but historically it has been Texas. They want to take a governor's mansion or a Senate seat in Texas, and they don't care how much it costs. And as a result, they're going to throw $200-300 million down a hole. Now, the good thing is, if Paxton wins, that takes money away from other people. But if it doesn't, it is going to be the story of the midterm elections if we fall in Texas.
0: Yeah, I mean, that is, it's game-changing, horrible stuff. Well, by the way,
26: that means the Democrats will invest more in Texas. And people, you know, people, very smart people listen to your show, Trey. But it's one of these things that if you cannot count on Texas and in the Electoral College in a presidential year, I mean, we might as well just all pick up our crowns and go home.
0: Let's go to Maine. Susan Collins, longtime senator there. Like, there was such chaos there where Graham Plattner was the one who was supposed to be the nominee, and then he gets booted after the sexual assault allegations. And then this guy who makes love to his cousins, quite literally, is now...
26: No, has three children with his cousin.
0: Yeah.
26: And is unmarried. I wonder why. But anyway, the point, though, is
0: that's so messed
26: his
0: up.
26: Live-in partner is his cousin, and they have 2 to 3 children, as I understand. That's why I call him Troy Jackson, the kissing cousin of Maine. Look, Susan Collins is the best we're ever going to do in a seat like that. And I give the old gal a break because she voted for Kavanaugh. I will say that she was wise enough not to vote for Amy Coney Barrett, but that's a story for another day. But, you know, that's always going to be a knockout drag out. And it's one of these where you just got to hope. And, you know, Collins has shown herself to really overcome the odds. And as we discussed, I think last week, the polling has been 3 points off in favor of Democrats. That should not be your number one thing that you focus on. You should just be aware that if it's a neck and neck, the tie goes to the Republican runner.
0: Let me ask you, though. Okay, so we're going over these, and we're talking about these areas where we go from Texas, where it's like, oh, my God, this is terrible. But look, when we look at Maine and Michigan, these are places where Democrats have often been in power. Can you explain Georgia? What the hell? Georgia was a red state. And Joel and Ossoff, he's projected to win. Like, he's dominating there, right?
26: Yes, he is dominating there. And I think what's happened, and I made this point a long time ago, you know, many, many moons ago, without dating myself since we're the same age, Trey, I was part of the first runoff reelection for United States Senate in Georgia right after the 2008 presidential elections. And a gentleman by the name of Saxby Chambliss won the runoff reelection. Everyone said, oh, Georgia, there's nothing to worry about. And I will tell you, between 2015-ish in about 2022, the demographics of Georgia changed mightily. It became basically almost what I would call a minority-majority state. And a lot of people don't pay attention to that. Most of it's clustered around Atlanta. What do I mean by that? What I mean is the black population plus the Hispanic population is about almost even with the white population. Now, generally, college-educated white people break enormously for the left. But when you recognize that that includes Atlanta, so the suburbs, that's going to be college-educated whites, plus Fulton County is going to be majority black, then you throw in the Hispanics that are there as well. And the Democrats found a way to crack the Southeast in Georgia. And let me be honest with you, we're at a point now where we can't just field a candidate and say, well, if it's because it's Georgia, the Republican will win. It's just not that simple. The Democrats really masterminded a way in. The only way we could conceivably win back Georgia is if a gentleman by the name of Rick Jackson, who is the Republican nominee for governor, is able to beat out the terrible, terrible mayor from Atlanta, Lance Bottoms. If he's able to do that, I have some hope. But here's why that matters to your point, Trey. And that is because if you don't win the governor's mansion, even over the Senate race, then you can't redistrict Georgia in our favor.
0: Oh, yeah.
26: I mean, I just get to break the Pepto out because bad news is coming.
0: I mean, like, this... all of these things, look, I realize that every cycle from Beto O'Rourke to others, it's like, oh, this time the Republic, a Democrat's going to win in Texas. But But this
26: and time, Robert Francis O'Rourke was a better candidate than James Sixgender Talafrica. Okay, it's just this is where we are because people forget how close the race was with Ted Cruz. But at this point, between Ted Cruz and Robert Francis O'Rourke, aka Beto O'Rourke, I believe that Cruz was up by like 7 points.
0: Yeah. So, look, we've got just a few minutes left here. Any other states that you want to take note of?
26: Yeah, two. One is your native-born state, and that is Ohio. What's interesting there is you have the lieutenant governor, who is a Senate appointee, taking on a former Democrat United States Senator, Sherrod Brown. What's interesting about this race is Republicans should not be losing. But what's interesting about it is the tack that Sherrod Brown has taken versus a lot of the other Democrats. He's focused his entire campaign, not almost exclusively, but a majority of it, on data centers.
0: Yeah.
26: And I think the data centers is the hidden issue that Republicans need to wise up real quick on. Okay, and the tech companies better start understanding that they got a PR problem as well as a land zoning ordinance problem. People don't want these things in their communities in the same way that when we were younger, they didn't want 5G towers. Okay, but it's an issue that can catch wildfire because essentially people are being scared into believing things they're not and just telling people, well, we got to beat China. That ain't going to cut it.
0: Yep.
26: You got to go out there and take the side of the local residents. Luckily, they're doing that in Texas with Greg Abbott. The other one is Alaska, another state that we should not be losing. Trump won it 3 times by double digits. Over there, you've got a Democrat taking on an incumbent Republican senator who's done just fine, except for the problem is the Democrats have rigged the rules of the game in mid-motion. What do I mean by that? One, the Democrats, and I have a feeling it's a gentleman by the name of Mark Elias, have managed to get another Dan Sullivan on the ballot. So the incumbent Republican is Dan S. Sullivan, and the Democrats have managed to find a phony known as Dan J. Sullivan. And so
0: wow.
26: Dan J. Sullivan.
0: I have never heard this story till right now. What?
26: And Dan J. Sullivan is eating up the difference in the margin of victory, according to the Real Clear Politics of Average. But it gets worse, Trey. What they've also managed to do is have ranked choice voting in an open primary. So how did this primary come about? So there's no Republican primary and Democrat primary out in Alaska. What there is the top four people, regardless of party, get to move on to the general election. Well, guess who moved on to the general election with Dan S. Sullivan? Dan J. Sullivan. And then to screw it up even more, they've got this thing called ranked choice voting, which is just another way to scare the living crap out of voters and take away their actual first choice.
0: That is wild, dude. That is crazy.
26: I mean, I'm going to tell you, never underestimate this gentleman that nobody's really heard of. You and I have heard of him. But a man by the name of Mark Elias, because when I tell you, this is the Satan, honestly, of working the rules of elections. People don't really want to hear about the rules of elections or redistricting, but when it goes the wrong way, they're piping mad.
0: Wild. We're going to take a break here and come back. Ford will be with us for the hour. You can find Ford online, FordO'Connell.com. Again, a great follow on X as well, at Ford O'Connell. I'm Trey Radel. This is Drive. We'll be right back with him.
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25: Taking on the left? Sometimes that's a two-man job. Clay Travis and Buck Sexton.
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8: Must decide if the prosecution proved beyond a reasonable doubt that Clancy had the substantial capacity to understand the killings were wrong and could control her actions.
27: The defense says Clancy was suffering from postpartum depression and mental illness. They're seeking a not criminally responsible verdict. President Trump signs an executive order today renaming one of the Great Lakes thanks to the trade war with Canada.
25: President Trump signing an executive order renaming Lake Ontario Lake America effective immediately.
11: Canada's been ripping us off for a long time on trade.
25: Jointly owned by both nations, the White House argues the deepest parts of the lake's waters lie within United States territory.
27: That's Fox's Alexandria Hoff. 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
28: The Lee County Sheriff's Office is investigating a death investigation. They taped off a neighborhood at the intersection of Haviland Avenue South and 30th Street Southwest. The Sheriff's Office has not released many details, only that this is an isolated incident with all parties accounted for. Governor Ron DeSantis weighs in on flock cameras. He's looking at what's being done in New Hampshire as a possible model for Florida. New Hampshire has a law that requires most license plate data captured by the readers to be deleted within 3 minutes. A student's tip leads to deputies on the campus of Coronado High School, ending with the seizure of a gun and the arrest of a student. Deputies say that a school resource officer acted quickly when a student reported suspicious behavior. A backpack check of the student turned up a holster and ammo items, and then a check of the car turned up a Glock 17 and three magazines. 19-year-old Christian Byard now faces charges. Russ McCaskey, Wink News. First, fair, everywhere.
29: First, fair, everywhere. This is a Wink weather update.
30: Good evening, Southwest Florida. Only a few showers are possible throughout tonight. Most spots will be left with a partly to mostly cloudy sky. Looking ahead towards your Friday, the morning starts with temperatures in the mid to upper 70s. Underneath the mostly clear sky, a few coastal showers are possible throughout the morning. Afternoon high temperatures will be topping out in the lower 90s. And if you missed out on the rain today or are looking for a little bit more, another round of scattered showers and storms on the way for Friday afternoon with 60% rain coverage. I'm Wink News Weather Authority meteorologist Josh Green.
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0: Trey Rado, your host of The Drive. Ford O'Connell sticking around with us. He'll be here the remainder of the show. Ford does it all. You've got him on Fox Business, Fox News Channel. We get him here once a week. And, well, there's some days, Ford, we talk, I'm like, wow, that's just a great discussion. Other days, I'm like, we're absolutely screwed. And some of the takes on this Senate race, the multiple Senate races around the country, they give me pause, to say the least. I do thank God that we live here in the state of Florida, but we have our fair share of nutty people as well. You've had the recent ICE protests going on in Fort Myers. Ford, man, we've got plenty of people that are over emotional about what should just be the law and order. But what is your take on what's going on here, man?
26: This should not be happening in Southwest Florida. The Democrats should not be able to have a ICE out of Fort Myers, Southwest Florida protest in Fort Myers. The city council shouldn't be wavering on whether or not they should sign an ICE agreement to cooperate with ICE. And essentially, you shouldn't have a situation where ICE officers executing the laws of this land stop a car, and in the process of the people fleeing, you have another illegal alien who's not even part of it jumping in and fighting ICE. What is wrong with this picture?
0: Let's go to kind of where we're at on this. First of all, I actually want to go to how you mentioned the not signing of the memo. That became national news, where you had Fort Myers City Council come to a deadlock because someone was absent that night, and they did not sign the 287G memo. All it is just basically says, hey, our police department, FMPD, will work with the federal government to ensure that we've got safe streets and understanding how to identify people that reside here illegally. And they didn't sign. It was a bizarre meeting with tears and emotion of just, well, that was that. It made national news. Anyway, like a few days later, after the governor and our attorney general were like, okay, don't sign it, you're going to be removed from your posts, they signed it. Back to Attorney General James Uthmeyer. Can you give us the backdrop here of the arrests and where things stand with that?
26: Yes, the AG announced the arrest of an illegal alien who allegedly assaulted an ICE agent in Fort Myers on August 19. Federal officers were carrying out a routine immigration stop. According to authorities, one woman responded with violence. Investigators say she charged at ICE officers. Now, how bad, you know, what do you have to be to charge ICE officers? You know, tried to get into their vehicle and physically assaulted them. I mean, and the woman's name is Maria Del Carmen Negrete Rea, and she's identified as a illegal alien from Mexico, entered the country without inspection under Biden, and later filed for an erroneous asylum claim in 2023.
0: I mean, this you just take a step back and you're like, in this country, because of the way that Democrats, the left in our country, has framed everything, that people who reside here illegally are attacking federal freaking law enforcement. I mean, it's mind-blowing. That should never happen, but here we are. And so she now faces these charges, and we've got the protests.
9: Yeah, we do. But I want to make one point that the Democrats conveniently go over, and many in the news media, including the news press. Yes, I'm calling out the news press right now when they use terms like undocumented migrant. There's no such friggin' thing in Title VIII or anywhere in our code or laws of the United States. You're either a legal alien or an illegal alien. And she happens to be an illegal alien. But not only that, it is a crime to be here illegally. See, you know, every time they say, oh, illegal aliens commit fewer crimes than American citizens. Not true, because every illegal alien in the country has committed a crime.
0: Yeah.
9: Let's start with number one. Then, on top of it, the illegal alien commits another crime by assaulting ICE agents who are carrying out the laws of this land signed by our bicameral Congress. I mean, dear Lord, and somehow still the legacy media tries to say, well, she didn't, like, commit third-degree homicide, so therefore I don't understand why you're arrested. Because you're illegal. And if you don't do that, then everybody from around the world will come here. It's so amazing. Democrats, 55% of Democrats right now are so unhappy with America that they'd leave to live somewhere else. Except if you ask the rest of the world, about 75% of them said, hey, your first choice of country, no money asked, you show up tomorrow, where would you go? They say the United States of America. What is wrong with this picture, Trey?
0: Yeah, I don't know where these people, where everybody thinks they're going to move to either. Yeah, I mean,
9: unless you got billions of dollars and you can go to Monaco, telling you, your life ain't going to be any better than it is right now.
0: So within these protests, we've seen some of the organizers say some pretty outlandish stuff. And I mean, here we are again, where now we've got local Southwest Floridians that are painting men and women in federal law enforcement as people who should basically it's justified to commit violent acts against those ICE members, those ICE officers. I think this is sickening. It's happening here in Southwest Florida.
9: It's like this. Let me, you know, because they've demonized, because that's all the left can do is demonize things. They've demonized ICE. Let me just turn it around. Would it be okay to assault a Florida state trooper? Would anyone think that that's a good idea? Just randomly just go and assault a Florida state trooper? No. An ICE agent is even higher up the food chain. Yeah. That's what's so amazing. And now you've got this one, according to media reports, that's why I'm going to use his name, but according to media reports, one of the organizers, James Abraham of Babcock Ranch, said during the protest yesterday that, you know, events like this, having an ICE out in Fort Myers, he basically says that in Minnesota, if you remember, ICE came in like gangsters, loud and boisterous. They didn't come in like gangsters. They actually had the laws of the United States behind them, and all they were doing was enforcing the laws on the books that were passed by both Republicans and Democrats in Congress. Then he says, well, because of the number of protests, you know, ICE now sneaks around and arrests people at airports and churches. Let me start with airports, first of all, okay? See, people don't realize that coming into this country illegally is not the only way you can be an illegal alien. The other way you can be an illegal alien is if you overstay your visa, then you are deportable, because that's how our law works. So why wouldn't you go to airports to arrest people who've overstayed their visa? Because I could think it would be most tax efficient to the American taxpayer to turn them around on an airplane from which they just came in on.
0: Making sense. Ford, the other thing too, you know, we actually had on a Freestyle Friday, we had a caller who lived at Babcock Ranch. They pass a bunch of liberal baby boomers, all white baby boomers, organizing a protest against ICE at Babcock Ranch.
9: Which is the last place it should
0: I know, occurring. Dude. But at the Luminary, too, it is overwhelmingly people over the age of like 70, white and all liberal. What is it? Why? What the hell is going on? Like,
9: Something you and I have stated both when we ran for office, both of us, okay? I'm just going to start with me on this point, and that is that, look, Florida is now the mecca of the universe. I mean, us in Texas is where businesses want to go, people want to live, you have a higher quality of living, your dollar goes further in many cases, yada, yada, yada. We are the hot place to be. So what do people do? They come from New York, California, Wisconsin, Illinois. They come down I-75 and they say, you know what we're going to do? We're going to make it like Chicago. No, you're not. And you know what? I blame all county commissioners. I blame a lot of local people, including realtors, for not saying, hey, by the way, when you come here, just understand they view things a lot different.
0: Yeah.
9: And if you don't do that and you allow this cancer to keep growing, you know, I always liken Democrats, like, because of the like migratory patterns of the United States, they're like the boll weevil in cotton, okay? They screw up one place, and then they say, well, I'm ready to leave this place. Then the Republicans turn another place nice. Then they come and screw that up. And that is what is going on in portions of the West Coast of Florida and a lot of the East Coast of Florida.
0: Yeah, and I mean, if you look at the way that what happens to the United States, let's look at the Northeast and then the West Coast. The Northeast industrial boom, like, man, you've got New York City coming up. You've got money. You've got industry. It spreads a bit into the Midwest. And you got this population center in the Northeast with everything from the Industrial Revolution to money, banking, and more. And what happens? The more money that comes in, the wealthier that they get, that's when you have a massive growing government that exerts more rules, more regulations, screws everything up, and then the money goes west. The West begins to come up. And California, ground zero for it. They've got everything. It's one of the most beautiful state in the freaking nation, and they run it into the ground because they've got money. They've got ever-expanding government. They tax the hell out of everyone. Then the people flee, and here we are now arriving in the South of the Southeast, and they want to do it again. And it maddens me. And when we talk about the fact that in Georgia, it's barely even a contest for the Democrat to win the U.S. Senate seat, I've got another segment for it where I'm just not happy. I'm pessimistic. But at least we live in Florida. We've got that, right?
9: Yeah, I mean, and my question is whether we're in Fort Myers or we're in Chicago or wherever. I mean, the question here is whether or not this country and our citizens are serious about sovereignty, law enforcement, and consequences for those who attack officers. Because if you're not, we're going to cease to be a nation. Because I've always said this, immigration without assimilation is invasion. Yeah. And unfortunately, it's what befell the Roman Empire and every classic, you know, nation state that came before us, and we're doing it to ourselves, and people think that they're morally right to destroy the greatest thing on earth.
0: Yep. We're going to take a break. Before any other things you want to wrap up on immigration before we take a break and wrap up the show?
9: Yeah, I mean, I think one of the things that people need to understand is anytime you get into it with Democrats, people need to understand this. You like whether it's the nicest person on earth or not, it is a crime to be in this country illegally. That's not the rule by Ford. That is the rule by the United States Congress. And it has been the rule since at least 1950.
0: Yep.
9: And somehow people somehow say, well, that's not a crime. You cannot change the meaning of what a crime is, because if you do, we're going to lose the sovereignty of our borders. And a country without borders will cease to be a country in the very near future.
0: Find Ford online, FordO'Connell.com, on X as well, at Ford O'Connell. We're going to take a break and come back to wrap up this evening with Ford, maybe even have a little fun. I'm Trey Radel. This is Drive.
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3: Trey Radel, your host on The Drive. Ford O'Connell here for the few minutes that we have before we put you in the hands of Mark Levin. Ford, I don't know if it's petty or hilarious. Lake America, please enlighten us.
4: It's friggin' great. I'll tell you this. President Donald Trump signed a landmark executive order this month directing the Department of the Interior and the Board of Geographic Names to immediately replace Lake Ontario with Lake America across all federal maps, databases, and official documents, a decisive move to put America first where it belongs. So why did this come about? What caused Trump to say enough is enough? So basically, we've been going back and forth with Canada, which is our second largest trading partner. Number one is Mexico. Number two is Canada. Number three is China. And basically, we've been trying to hammer out a new deal. And people say, well, tariffs this, tariffs that. You got to understand that essentially what Canada has been doing, particularly when it comes to the border states in the Midwest and in the Northeast, they've been taking advantage of American workers and they've been taking advantage of American goods that are imported into Canada. So basically, Trump said, hey, here's a good deal. The Prime Minister of Canada, Mark Carney, said, nope, I'm not going to do that. And in the process of this, a third party, who is the we're going to call it the state of Ontario, which is manned by the governor, who's really the premier. His name's Doug Ford. Basically kept calling Trump a bully, said he could kiss his backside, every other fakakta slur under the sun. And finally, Trump said, I've had enough of this guy. I'm going to take the biggest lake in his region and rename it the Lake of America. And the reason why I can do that is because half the lake is actually in America. So now we got the Gulf of America. Say hello to my little friend, the Lake of America.
3: And then that's they hit that one. Yeah. By the way, that Ford is the brother to the now deceased, the late Rob Ford, who was caught on camera smoking crack.
4: Oh, and it's a lot worse than that, Trey. This guy. So his brother was the mayor of Toronto. His name was Rob Ford. Long story short, what I used to do Canadian TV for CBC, they would do a whole like segment like right before hockey night in Canada about like what's going on in America. And they would have me at a desk because my name is Ford. And I'd have a bobblehead doll of Rob Ford. And I would spin on everything that is wrong with Canada, starting with Rob Ford.
3: Ford will have a Lake America.
4: It used to be called Ford on Ford.
3: Nice. Before we wrap up, like, can you just, like, Carney, the PM of Canada, went really extreme and went on camera saying, oh, this has changed our relationship with the United States forever, including militarily. It seems a little extreme when all Trump's trying to do is just negotiate numbers here. I mean, that's what's happening, right?
4: That's exactly what's happening, and it should have been done by other presidents. Remember, we had NAFTA, which really screwed the American worker, gutted the industrial Midwest, hurt a lot of farmers in the Acela corridor. And there's another issue going on here. Not only is Mark Carney trying to be a tough guy, let's understand that.

0: Basically, Canada's economy is about $2.5 trillion. America's economy is about $31 trillion. You wait this out, eventually Canada has to say, Uncle Canada's losing 100,000 residents a year. And the problem is why Trump is turning up the screws on Canada. There's a third dimension to this. Canada's decided, well, I'm going to thumb Orange Man bad, and now I'm going to deal with the CCP, who's far more rational.
1: Yeah, good luck with that.
0: You can figure out how to beat the CCP. I'll be the first to give you a high five on the back.
1: Ford, my man, always a pleasure, dude. Week to week, I really enjoy talking with you, even if it is not that great in news. And we'll, you know what you're like? You're like the, for me, you're like the meteorologist. Like, the meteorologist is like, listen, it's going to be raining the next 6 days. You're like, oh, you're a dick. I hate that guy. And he's just.
0: Well,
1: just
0: then on the seventh day, I'm going to say we're going to have the nicest weather we've ever had in Southwest Florida. That's why you have to say it's Lake America. Be proud of it.
1: Well, and certainly as we get closer to November, I hope that the polls begin to break a little bit towards Republicans.
0: There's nobody waiting for them to break more than me in our favor.
1: My man, thank you. Go find Ford on X at Ford O'Connell. That does it for us here this evening. I'm Trey Radel. That was The Drive. Mark Levin's up next.
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9: In the hands of the jury, I'm Lisa Lacera, Fox News. Deliberations will resume tomorrow in the trial of Lindsay Clancy, the Massachusetts woman who was admitted to strangling her three young children in 2023.
10: Specifically, they must decide if the process